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1: This is a HIT news briefing.
2: Hi, Rob McLeod with a news update. A man has died after being found with life-threatening injuries at a home at Surat. Emergency services were called to Ivan Street just after 3:30 yesterday afternoon. The man was taken to nearby Surat Hospital, where he later died. Police have established two crime scenes. A second person is assisting with inquiries. Child safety and youth justice workers are walking off the job today. Together union members stopping work for up to 2.5 hours to rally outside government MP offices at more than 20 locations. The action follows weeks of industrial action and stalled pay negotiations. Your spring pruning job could turn deadly, with southern Queenslanders warned to stay well clear of power lines. Ergon Energy says there were 33 accidental contacts with power lines last spring. Safety manager Grace White suggesting doing some research before planting near power lines.
3: To help reduce incidents, outages and damage, you can plant smart in the first place, and we have a list of power line friendly trees on our website.
1: HIT National News.
4: Good morning, I'm Matthew Layton. The Prime Minister has used the world stage to push for a stronger and more modern UN. Addressing leaders in New York, Anthony Albanese says sovereignty, prosperity and peace are never guaranteed and must be protected by every generation.
5: We know that the surest way to minimise the potential for conflict is to create the prosperity, opportunity and economic justice on which lasting peace depends. That means cooperating on the urgent challenge that confront each of our sovereign nations.
4: A female police officer has died after a patrol car crashed into a tree while travelling with lights and sirens on. The crash happened in Redfern in Sydney's Inner West early this morning. A male constable's in hospital in a stable condition. And AFL Grand Final fever is kicking into another gear, with crowds building along the parade route in Melbourne. Thousands gathering in the city ahead of a potentially soggy decider tomorrow, with up to 15 mils of rain forecast.
6: Research shows that regularly eating ultra-processed foods can increase your risk of developing type 2 diabetes by 53%. Search Diabetes Australia for more about the nation's fastest-growing chronic condition.
4: Suncorp Stadium will be rocking tonight, with the Dolphins and Roosters fighting for a spot in the grand final. Sam Walker is back for the Chooks just weeks after ankle surgery, but Finns enforcer Tom Flegler says they're ready.
7: Obviously very excited. Like I said, the last time I was here was 2023, so it's been a long journey.
4: And Oscar Piastri has some ground to make up after finishing 8th fastest on the opening day of practice for the Azerbaijan Formula One Grand Prix.
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1: This is HIT Weather.
2: Partly cloudy today with a top of 21 degrees. The outlook tomorrow, partly cloudy and a high of 22. Partly cloudy Sunday. Monday, a shower or two. 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

0: finals rolled around again fast, hasn't it? Big game tomorrow. Kylie Minogue going to be doing the pregame entertainment. Last year, of course, it was big old Snoop Dogg in the days gearing up to his big gig. He was asked why it was he wanted to perform at the AFL Grand Final.
1: The sport, the country, just the way that you guys treat me when I come here, like, it's always been love, and I understand how big this event is. I understand what this means to the culture, and I just plan to come out here and, you know, honor y'all by doing what I do best.
0: Yeah, gonna have to play it now. It's R&B Friday, and here's...

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1: My husband gave me a credit card, did not put a limit on it. Even though we've been together 8 years, I got my own money, but I spent his money.
2: Why wouldn't you? Jess has so much savings. Angus is like, hey, can you throw me a bone, babe?
1: Angus is like, I'm eating 2 minute noodles over here. What are you doing?

0: Snowy River Caravans, where your next adventure starts. We're hit South Queensland. Let's check in with our brekkie guys.
1: Jess and Rowan in the morning.
0: Have a great weekend, dudes. What's the plan next week?
2: We've done it once. We thought, you know what, next week let's do it again.
0: Oh, yeah?
2: We have NRL Grand Final tickets.
0: Sorry, what?
2: We got them. NRL Grand Final tickets. They're like the hardest tickets to get in town. We're like, oh, we'll get another four? Why not?
0: You and three mates. Plus accommodation. We'll get you somewhere to rest your head. You've got to get involved in the show next week. So worth it. Follow Jess and Rowan anytime too on Twitter and Instagram. Just search Jess and Rowan. 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

0: Not too early to think about what you're going to do mid next week, is it?
1: It's MJ with you at Hit South Queensland. I say this because I'd love you to enjoy a night out with us.
0: Chicks at the Flicks advanced screening of Verity on Wednesday next week at Strand Cinemas. So, Verity by Colleen Hoover, a bit of a psychological thriller. Anne Hathaway.
1: Mm-hmm.
0: And Dakota Johnson's in it as well. You want to come? 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R&B Friday here at Hit South Queensland. Got Will Smith for you.

0: little cloud about today in Toowoomba Town. It's 24 degrees right now, and time for us to catch up with Harry, Hit South Queensland.
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0: Second time today catching up with Harry from the Hit Squad, hanging at Thrive Festival, the Empire Theatre. 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
3: 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A lovely, lovely bunch of families out here. 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
0: 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That's in your ears next. It's R&B Friday. It's South Queensland.
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0: Testing. Look out, legends. It is R&B Friday. MJ hanging with you. Temperature right now in Roma. Come on, Willy Weather. 25 degrees. 131060. It hits South Queensland. What's your name?
1: Hey, Shannon.
0: Shannon, how's it going? You having a good day?
1: Yeah, pretty good. Yeah, with all the grandkids, yep.
0: Oh, very nice. Can I play you something?
1: Timberland, The Way I Are.
0: Ah, Grandma, I like your style. I'll whack it on for a song next hour.
1: No worries. Thank you so much.
0: Okay, all part of the service here on your number one hit music station. We hit South Queensland.
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20: Hi, Rod McLeod with a fresh news update. A bushfire near Ravensburn is moving towards Esk Hampton Road and could burn for days. The fire is burning near Esk Hampton Road and Horrocks Road, remaining at advice level. Residents are being urged to regularly check the Queensland Fire Service website in case conditions change. Man's recovering in hospital after allegedly assaulting two police officers during an early morning arrest in Toowoomba. Police were called to a Hume Street address just before 2 a.m. over a reported domestic. Police allege the man punched both officers in the face several times after they forced their way into the property. He's been charged with three counts of serious assault of police causing bodily harm and one count of obstructing police. Child safety and youth justice workers are walking off the job for up to 2.5 hours today, escalating a pay dispute with the Queensland Government. Together union members are rallying outside government MP offices at more than 20 locations across the state, including the offices in Toowoomba, Kingaroy and Roma.
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21: Good morning, I'm Matthew Layton. Prime Minister Anthony Albanese has used the world stage to push Australia's case for a bigger global role. Speaking at the UN in New York, he's backed Ukraine against Russia's invasion, called for tougher AI safeguards, and pitched Australia's bid for a Security Council seat.
22: That is why Australia is seeking a non-permanent seat on the UN Security Council for 2029-2030. The world faces tough times, and Australia wants to respond, to partner and to make a difference.
21: A police officer has died on duty after a patrol car travelling under lights and sirens crashed into a tree in inner Sydney. An 11-year-old boy has died 3 days after being shot in the face and neck, with police still investigating what happened inside a Sydney apartment. And AFL Grand Final celebrations are in full swing, with thousands lining the parade route before the Fremantle and Brisbane captains hit the stage at Melbourne's Yarra Park.
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21: Latrell Mitchell's future at Souths is set to come up at a board meeting next week with the Perth Bears circling. Footy reporter David Riccio says he'll be on the agenda.
24: The decision on Latrell, on whether they want to let him go to November 1 or give him, and second to that, give him permission now to negotiate with rival clubs or put a big fat contract in front of him.
21: And the Dolphins and Roosters clash for a grand final berth tonight. The Chooks, boosted by Sam Walker's return at Suncorp less than a month after ankle surgery.
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19: This is HIT weather.
20: Partly cloudy today with a top of 21 degrees. The outlook tomorrow, partly cloudy and a high of 22. Partly cloudy Sunday. Monday, a shower or two. 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

0: 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Corey and Dolby, what's going on?
1: Well, I'm just on the lunch break at the moment.
0: So just a smidge early. What's for lunch?
1: Just a can of Pepsi Max.
0: Oh, solid. Hey, what can I do for you, Corey?
1: Are you able to play some Usher by any chance?
0: Bit of Usher, you reckon?
1: Bit of Usher, yeah.
0: Straight out to Timberland, Kerry Hilson. Okay, less than 3 minutes.
1: Thanks, MJ. Have a great day.
0: You too.

0: 360. Who's this?
1: Chloe.
0: How are you today, Chloe?
1: I'm good, thanks.
0: Nice work. And what can I do for you?
1: I was just ringing out to play the song.
0: Yeah, what are we after?
1: Eminem.
0: Tell you what, mate, two songs away after Nelly and Rihanna. That good for you?
1: Yeah.
0: Perfect. Works for me. 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We're here.

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4: 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You want one? Yeah, yeah, yeah, yeah, yeah, yeah, yeah, yeah, yeah, yeah, yeah, yeah, yeah, yeah, yeah, yeah, yeah, yeah, yeah, yeah, yeah, yeah, yeah, yeah, yeah, yeah, yeah, yeah, yeah, yeah, yeah, yeah, yeah, yeah, yeah, yeah, yeah, yeah, yeah, yeah, yeah, yeah, yeah, yeah, yeah, yeah, yeah, yeah, yeah, yeah, yeah, yeah, yeah, yeah, yeah, yeah, yeah, yeah, yeah, yeah, yeah, yeah, yeah, yeah, yeah, yeah, yeah, yeah, yeah, yeah, yeah, yeah, yeah, yeah, yeah, yeah, yeah, yeah, yeah, yeah, yeah, yeah, yeah, yeah, yeah, yeah, yeah, yeah, yeah, yeah, yeah, yeah, yeah, yeah, yeah

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0: 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It's MJ with you here at Hit South Queensland on 131060. Hi, what's your name?
1: Mandy.
0: Mandy, how you doing today?
1: I'm good, how are you?
0: I'm really happy that it's Friday and looking forward to the weekend. You got any plans?
1: Well, I've got the day off work today, so I'm just on my way to the gym.
0: Does that mean it's a three-dayer for you?
1: Yep.
0: Oh, lady, I am jealous. Hey, what should I play next?
1: Oh, Craig David.
0: Solid choice for R&B Friday. Play 7 days right now. And you enjoy your day off. Have a great weekend.
1: I will. 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

0: Your number one hit music station, Hit South Queensland. What now? Well, I'm getting out of here and Lewis is coming in. He's got your DJ Konski 30-minute R&B mashup ready to go. Enjoy your weekend. I'll catch you on the flip side next week. It's R&B Friday, Hit South Queensland.
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20: Good afternoon, Rod McLeod with the news update. A man's been questioned after another man suffered fatal injuries in a home at Surat yesterday afternoon. Emergency services were called to the Ivan Street property where they found the victim with life-threatening injuries. He was taken to nearby Surat Hospital where he later died. Man's recovering in hospital after allegedly assaulting two police officers during an alleged morning arrest in Toowoomba. Police were called to a Hume Street address just before 2 this morning over a reported domestic violence incident. Officers alleged the man punched both of them in the face several times after they'd forced their way into the home. The man taken to Toowoomba Hospital and charged with 3 counts of serious assault of police causing bodily harm and 1 count of obstructing police. Western Clydesdale star Christopher Woodbridge has been crowned the Queensland Cup's best player. The fullback won the Petro Civita Civita medal after a breakout season with the Clydesdales. He was also named QRL Rookie of the Year and also selected in Team of the Year.
19: Hit National News.
21: Hello there, I'm Matthew Layton. Anthony Albanese says smaller nations need a stronger voice as the world tackles war, climate change and AI. The Prime Minister telling the UN in New York Australia wants a Security Council seat while reaffirming support for Ukraine and calling for responsible AI.
22: Leaders of AI companies themselves have warned of the potential risks to allow frontier AI to develop too fast without guardrails.
21: The US President and China's Xi Jinping are attending a White House state dinner after talks spanning major global issues, including the rapid rise of AI. A critical incident investigation is underway after a police officer was killed in a crash. A female constable died when the police vehicle she was travelling in hit a tree at Redfern in Sydney. The male constable behind the wheels in hospital in a stable condition. And a purple haze has swept across the AFL Grand Final parade as Frio fans flood Melbourne dreaming of the Dockers' first flag.
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21: Jack Vostok has been something of a lucky charm for the Dolphins this season. They've won all 15 games the centre has played heading into tonight's showdown with the Roosters. Then on Sunday, the Panthers meet the Knights and footy reporter David Riccio says injuries could prove crucial.
24: It's quite extraordinary. The Panthers have 2 otherwise what would be season-ending injuries in their team with Isaiah Yeo and Nathan Cleary on Sunday. And it probably just opens that door.
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19: This is Heat Weather.
0: Windy for the rest of today on the Darling Downs. Tonight, down to 14. And tomorrow, clearing showers with a high of 21. 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
1: 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Honestly, it's fantastic. 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
0: You've got to keep it locked right here. Your number one hit music station, Taylor Swift, dropping brand new music this afternoon. The second it drops, you will hear it right here. And Jason Derulo, he's on tour right now. It is called The Last Dance World Tour. He'll be in Auckland over the weekend. And...

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23: Hi, Rob McLeod with a news update. A man has died after being found with life-threatening injuries at a home at Surat. Emergency services were called to Ivan Street just after 3:30 yesterday afternoon. The man was taken to nearby Surat Hospital, where he later died. Police have established two crime scenes. A second person is assisting with inquiries. Child safety and youth justice workers are walking off the job today. Together union members stopping work for up to 2.5 hours to rally outside the MP offices at Toowoomba, Roma and Kingaroy, as well as other locations around the state. Your spring pruning job could turn deadly, with southern Queenslanders warned to stay well clear of power lines. Ergon Energy says there were 33 accidental contacts with power lines last spring. Safety manager Grace White suggesting doing some research before planting near power lines.
24: To help reduce incidents, outages and damage, you can plant smart in the first place. And we have a list of power line friendly trees on our website.
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25: Hello there, I'm Matthew Layton. A young police officer killed in a crash has been remembered as courageous and full of promise. Constable Mia Lay died when a police car crashed into a tree at Redfern in Sydney's inner south. New South Wales Police Commissioner Mal Lanyon says the 16-month officer was well-loved and would have had an outstanding career.
26: To lose a life, both in its prime and just at the infancy of becoming a police officer, is a terrible tragedy. To Mia's colleagues, to those who she worked with directly, to those she went through the police academy with, and to the broader policing family, our thoughts are with you.
25: The male constable driving remains stable in hospital. The coalition is signalling it could back tougher laws over the OpenAI Medicare breach. Opposition leader Angus Taylor says those responsible for data breaches need to be held accountable, but he'll wait to see what the government proposes. And dozens of diplomats have walked out as Israeli Prime Minister Benjamin Netanyahu addressed the UN defending the Iran war.
27: Every load of laundry is a fresh start. 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
25: The Dolphins are one win away from their first grand final, with the Roosters standing in their way tonight. Tom Flegler says running out at a sold-out Suncorp Stadium will be pretty special.
28: Suncorp, I believe, is the pinnacle place to play rugby league in Australia. So to be able to do that in front of a full house at a preliminary final, there's no better feeling.
25: The Roosters welcome back Sam Walker just weeks after ankle surgery. And South Africa's opened its one-day international series against Australia with a 67-run victory.
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22: This is Heat Weather.
29: Windy for the rest of today on the Darling Downs. Tonight down to 14, and tomorrow clearing showers with a high of 21. 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
0: I look forward to this day every Monday, Tuesday, Wednesday, Thursday, and then Saturday and Sunday. 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I gotta wait a week. It is R&B Fridays. Lewis here, Ashley on 131060. 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
0: I know. These are just absolute bangers. So, let's get you some Rihanna on the air now. Jack Harlow and Two Hits. If you like Chingy, he's coming up too. 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Then you'll never miss a moment.

0: 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It's Taylor Swift. 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

0: This is R&B Fridays. It's non-stop with the artist who will be here next year in Australia for the Romantic Tour. Bruno Mars on the air in two hits. Coming up soon as well. New music from Taylor Swift. Nikki on 131060. How exciting!
1: Yeah, I literally just saw that this morning on Facebook and I was like, amazing.
0: 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We'll play it very, very soon. 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
0: 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Right, one dance, two hits away. 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

0: fans. You got a celebrity crush on Taylor Swift? Keep it right here. New music on the air next. Not just one song. Nah, not two either. How about three? No. Four songs. What's that in Spanish? Cuatro? Four songs on the air next. Brand new music. We knew this was coming. Bit of a surprise. There was no fancy sparkles on her website. There was no countdown. She just announced that she's got new music. You get to hear it here first.
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24: Hi, Rod McLeod with a fresh news update. Man's recovering in hospital after allegedly assaulting two police officers during an early morning arrest in Toowoomba. Police were called to a Hume Street address just before 2 a.m. over a reported domestic. Police allege the man punched both officers in the face several times after they forced their way into the property. He's been charged with three counts of serious assault of police causing bodily harm and one count of obstructing police. A bushfire near Ravensburn is moving towards Esk Hampton Road and could burn for days. The fire is burning near Esk Hampton Road and Horrocks Road, remaining at advice level. Residents are being urged to regularly check the Queensland Fire Service website in case conditions change. Child safety and youth justice workers are walking off the job for up to 2.5 hours today, escalating a pay dispute with the Queensland Government. Together, union members are rallying outside government MP offices at more than 20 locations across the state, including the offices in Toowoomba, Kingaroy and Roma.
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26: Hi there, it's Amanda Myler with your news update. The policing community is grieving the death of a 20-year-old female constable killed in a crash overnight. Responding to reports of a stolen vehicle, Mia Lay was a passenger in a police car travelling through Sydney's Redfern when it hit a tree. Here is New South Wales Police Commissioner Mal Lenyon.
27: There's an investigation underway. It's important that we understand it. I really want to focus on our thoughts, prayers and love for the family of Mia today. I think that's the most important thing is that we pay respect to her for her service to the community.
26: The driver's in a stable condition. Anthony Albanese has addressed the United Nations, calling on the need for countries to work together on challenges, including climate change and emerging tech. He has also pitched for Australia to join the UN Security Council. Donald Trump has raised a glass to Chinese President Xi Jinping during a state dinner at the White House, claiming the two nations have never gotten along better. And tens of thousands of AFL fans have descended on Melbourne for this year's grand final parade, team presentations and open training runs.
28: Did you know that diabetes is Australia's fastest growing chronic condition? Over 300 Australians are diagnosed with the condition every day. Search Diabetes Australia to find out more.
26: A sold-out Suncorp Stadium will be rocking tonight as the Dolphins look to take down the Roosters in a grand final qualifier. It won't be easy, with star halfback Sam Walker returning for the Chooks just weeks after ankle surgery. The second prelim final is, of course, on Sunday, with the Knights facing the Panthers at Accor Stadium. And Australia has lost its opening one-day against South Africa by 67 runs in Durban. The host nation's left-arm spinners dominating our top order after Mitch Marsh's 60 off 36 balls.
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16: Windy for the rest of today on the Darling Downs. Tonight down to 14 and tomorrow clearing showers with a high of 21. And your music sorted with a curated playlist for every mood. 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
34: Yeah, don't you just love a Friday? 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The weekend kicks off. 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She's our favourite. She's got some new music. Bit of Taylor Swift. Not just one song. Nah, not even two. You know what? Not even three. Four new tunes. It is the Life of a Showgirl, the encore with Patient Zero, track one, track two, Cleveland, track three, Pink Clouding, track four, Babylon. And you're going to hear them in full right here on your number one hit music station with Ashley listening on 131060. 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
5: And oh yeah, it is time on your number one hit music station. My name is Lewis, her name is Taylor Swift, and we're always first with the new hits. Yes, the S on the end really matters because we're not getting one song. No, not getting two, not even three, but four brand new songs from Taylor Swift. It's The Life of a Showgirl, the encore. We're going to kick it off with Patient Zero, followed by Cleveland, then Pink Clouding, and then Baby Lawn. So here we go. Patient Zero, it's a dramatic new track, leads Taylor Swift's journey onto her Showgirl expansion with star-studded music video behind it. Okay, so make sure you go check that out. Features Dakota Johnson and Colin Farrell. You're going to hear it right now on your number one hit music station, brand new Taylor Swift, The Life of a Showgirl, the encore. This is Patient Zero.

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0: I hope you love
1: 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All day. 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
0: Oh yeah. Taylor Swift, Pink Clouding. Let's go.
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0: 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They sound so good. Love Patient Zero. 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
20: Good afternoon, Rod McLeod with a news update. A man's been questioned after another man suffered fatal injuries in a home at Surat yesterday afternoon. Emergency services were called to the Ivan Street property where they found the victim with life-threatening injuries. He was taken to nearby Surat Hospital where he later died. Man's recovering in hospital after allegedly assaulting two police officers during an alleged morning arrest in Toowoomba. Police were called to a Hume Street address just before 2 this morning over a reported domestic violence incident. Officers alleged the man punched both of them in the face several times after they'd forced their way into the home. The man taken to Toowoomba Hospital and charged with 3 counts of serious assault of police causing bodily harm and 1 count of obstructing police. In sport, Western Clydesdale's fullback Christopher Woodbridge has capped a breakthrough season by winning the Petro Sivanisiva medal as the QRL's Best Player of 2026. The young star was also named QRL Rookie of the Year and also selected in the Host Plus Cup team of the year.
19: HIT National News.
21: Hi there, it's Amanda Miley with your news update. A police constable killed while on duty has been remembered as a promising young officer. 20-year-old Mia Lay died when a police car under lights and sirens crashed into a tree at Redfern in Sydney's inner south. New South Wales Police Commissioner Mal Lennon has thanked her for her courage.
22: Thank you for choosing to join the New South Wales Police Force and thank you for serving the community of New South Wales. You will not be forgotten.
21: Anthony Albanese has called on nations to come together to tackle challenges on the likes of AI and climate change. In a speech to the United Nations, Australia is pitching for a seat on the UN Security Council.
23: The world faces tough times, and Australia wants to respond, to partner, and to make a difference.
21: Donald Trump has hosted Chinese President Xi Jinping at a White House state dinner. A Trump ban on several media outlets means the only video coming out of the event has been from Chinese state TV and White House cameras. And tens of thousands of AFL fans have hit Melbourne for today's grand final parade.
24: Research shows that regularly eating ultra-processed foods can increase your risk of developing type 2 diabetes by 53%. Search Diabetes Australia for more about the nation's fastest-growing chronic condition.
21: The Panthers have gone into lockdown ahead of Sunday's preliminary final clash with the Knights at Accor Stadium. Black tarps have been set up around their training as doubts hang over the fitness of Nathan Cleary and that foot injury. The star halfback is expected to play. Of course, the prelim final action kicks off tonight at a sold-out Suncorp Stadium with the Dolphins tanking on the Roosters. Sammy Walker's back for the Chooks just weeks after ankle surgery and, according to the club, ready to play the full 80 minutes. The NRLW prelims get underway tomorrow night with the Roosters v Raiders at Allianz Stadium.
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19: This is HIT weather.
26: Windy for the rest of today on the Darling Downs. Tonight down to 14 and tomorrow clearing showers with a high of 21. 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
2: Welcome to it for your Friday afternoon. How are we doing today, guys?
3: I'm ready for the weekend. I'm going to have a good time.
4: What's on the weekend?
3: I was about to tell you in the form of song.
4: Sorry.
3: But you have killed my vibe. What's happening for your weekend, Carrie?
4: Would you like me to tell you in the form of song?
3: Yeah.
4: It is the grand final, and I'll be watching somewhere. I haven't made the plans yet.
3: I haven't focused. Who's playing?
4: It's a tight one.
2: Two teams.
3: In case you have not guessed, we are on break at the moment, but we're bringing you some of our best bits. We're starting every day with a lovely little game, the Super Simple Secret Sound.
4: These are not real animal moves. Sounds.
3: Is that a duck?
2: It's not a duck.
3: Oh, is it?
4: Is it a frog?
2: It's not a frog.
4: Or a toad. None of those kind of.
2: No, it is in the water though.
3: Yeah. Okay. As in the water, like a duck is, or under the water.
2: No, it does both.
3: I just realised if you're under the water, you're in land.
2: What?
4: What?
3: If you're underwater, you're in land. Like you're underwater. Do you know what I mean?
4: No.
3: Because underwater is just in water. If you're
2: this
3: underwater.
2: This break's probably come right at the right time.
4: I think everybody else is happy with it.
3: But you know how you say yep. If I'm under the table, mm-hmm. you're below it.
4: Mm-hmm.
3: So yeah. If you say underwater, you should be below the water.
2: But you are.
3: No, you're in it. Because if you were below it, you'd be all the way down in the sand buried underneath it.
4: I'm fasting for the toilet. Hold on. So
2: am I underwater right now?
3: Yes, Jesse's holding a drink bottle over his head. You are.
4: Is that a seal, that noise?
2: Oh, you're so close.
3: It is the
4: sea lion.
2: Yeah.
3: Called me a sea lion once.
2: Did they?
3: Yep, when I used to skipper my schooner.
4: We're going to check back in on that thing on your face a bit later in the show.
3: Mm.
4: I don't want to give it away, but it's still there.
3: Find out if it's my nose we're talking about a bit later in the show.
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0: Bit of Kylie for your Friday arvo ahead of her performance at the AFL Grand Final tomorrow. We are doing some of Carrie and Tommy's best bits for your drive home this arvo.
1: So I had great plans for a healthy evening last night.
2: Yeah.
1: Went to the gym, was going to come home and cook a yummy dinner.
2: Yeah.
1: And then after the gym, I was like, oh, I've been having trouble sleeping. So I thought I might have a bath just to get me all sleepy, right? And so then I slid into the bath and I read this pretty hot and steamy book that I've been reading and had a couple of glasses of wine.
2: What's the hot and steamy book, Carrie?
1: I can't remember what it's called. We got sent it here. And
2: she sent us a photo.
1: I did send it to the group WhatsApp. You got to check the group WhatsApp more often. I sent a photo from me in the bath.
2: Is that the stuff I'm missing?
3: Wait, I have a question about that photo. Becoming Venus.
1: Becoming Venus.
3: Did you get in the bath before there's any water in it and then fill it up around you?
1: Yeah.
3: Is that what everyone's doing?
2: I've never done that.
3: That's what I do.
2: Do you run the bath and then get in?
1: Sometimes it's running a little bit, but I just get in as soon as I can and then fills up around me.
2: Yeah, aren't you freezing while that's happening?
1: Yeah. Well, as long as it's warm at the bottom.
2: But how do you know what temperature to keep it and stuff? I never really have a bath. But if I did, I have to fill it and then adjust the temperature a bit.
1: And then
2: it's always too hot.
4: Do you also keep emptying it so then the warm water can keep coming back in?
1: No, I never have it so full because I don't like to get my hair wet. So I only have it sort of just covering my body. Anyway, boring information. Anyway, long story short, I had a few more ones.

0: Chinese food. Because you've always got a potato around, just cut it in, put some sour cream and melted cheese in there. And I was like, oh, a jack of potato. And I remember growing up when it would get to the end of the week and we'd have nothing left, my mum would give us a baked potato, but he called it a jack of potato. And I thought, I haven't had one of them in about 40 years. And I was like, is a jack of potato dude food? I can't think of many women that would go, that's what I'll have when I'm going to have my girl dinner. I'm going to have a jacket potato.
1: I feel like I'm running through the times in my head that I've been to Spud Bar, and I feel like I've often been the only man in there.
0: Oh, you think it's more of a female?
1: I don't know. They they have a jacket sweet potato.
0: I was going to say, I reckon the women are getting the sweet potato and the men are getting a proper spud.
1: Yeah.
0: But I was like, what's other food that women just don't eat that men eat far more of? What's dude food? If you could just have a hot dog, but were going to make dinner for yourself and you didn't have to cater for a woman.
1: You need cheesy pastas.
0: Like would you just put a steak on without
1: carbonara.
0: Much sides?
1: No, I think when I think of food that I don't think women like as much, it's usually down the richer end, like literally cheesy pastas.
0: Yeah, carb loading.
1: Because
0: I reckon a lot of men would happily, if they were cooking dinner on their own, just put a steak on with no veggies, no salad, and just sit down and eat an enormous, like, T-bone, and that would be their entire dinner.
1: I think the last thing I ate that was proper just dude food, I made a schnitzel and had a pasta. And so I had a pasta and a schnitzel. Any of those, like a cut of meat with a pasta,
0: is like,
1: no. Because where you would often have a salad because you feel like you should, you just swap it out and have a pasta.
0: A cheesy pasta. Double load.
1: So good.
0: 131060. I want to discuss dude food.
1: Yes.
0: Ooh, shapes have come in. Yep. Is that what your little eyes pricked up? Yeah. 131060.
1: Yeah.
0: What's your dude food? If you could eat whatever you wanted, is it like your jack of potato? Is it a steak? What are you eating when the missus isn't around? Give us a call.
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3: Say yo! Sean Kingston! Yo.

0: Across the country, a few Friday arvos. Carrie Bickmore and Tommy Little's Best Bits.
1: Last night I had Maggi noodles for dinner, but a friend of mine told me, why didn't I have a jacket potato? And I thought, what a strange food that I've not eaten in about 30 years. And I'm feeling like it could be a dude food. And I'm asking on 131060, when the mister isn't around, what are you eating, guys? Penny. What are you eating, Penny?
2: Hi. So, for my, I'll just say mid-50th birthday just recently, I served all 12 of my guests jacket potatoes.
1: Did you? As the main meal?
2: As the main meal.
3: Yeah.
1: What did you put in it, Penny?
2: Well, kind of like spaghetti bolognese sauce and some cheese and sour cream and guac. And everyone bloody loved it.
1: So am I missing out not having a jacket potato?
2: 100%.
3: What was the gender breakdown, Penny? Was it for all dudes?
2: Probably 3/4 ladies.
3: Yeah, great.
2: And the rest, couple of boys.
1: Okay.
3: Penny, Carrie and I were having a chat off air about whether the skin needs to be crispy on a jacket potato, because I was saying it does, and she disagrees. What are your thoughts?
2: No, doesn't matter. Doesn't matter.
3: That's what I tried to tell her.
2: It's all about the insides.
3: Yeah.
1: No, it's funny what we can make feel fancy. So when I was growing up, my mum used to, for entree, serve half an avocado with olive oil and lemon juice. Yes. And she'd just give, we had avocado, crystal avocado dishes and a little mini fork. And that's what we'd have all around the table.
3: It's unhinged.
1: When guests would come over.
3: Half an avocado at a function too?
1: Not even done anything to, just cut open.
3: And oily.
1: And oily. Therese.
4: Hello, how you going?
1: Yes, good. What are you eating? What's dude food?
4: Hey, just quickly though, I want to give you a tip on the jacket potato. Yeah. The longer they're in the oven, the better. So if you can leave them on 170 for about an hour and a half to 2 hours, amazing.
1: That's a long time.
5: Slow cooking potato.
4: I know.
1: Is the payoff worth an hour and a half of cooking?
4: Well, you don't do anything. You just turn the oven on, chuck the foil on them.
5: Yeah, put them go in the and have oven a bath.
3: Carrie was already seven bottles of wine deep to raise.
4: Sounds great.
3: What's your dude food?
4: So dude food, so we eat lots of greens every night, and if I'm not there, he'll have either steak and potato gems, but he says, I'm going to be really healthy this time, and I'm going to have sweet potato fries in the air fryer with my steak.
3: That does sound, but that is pretty healthy, isn't it? Am I deluded?
4: Well, what about, where's the salad and the broccolini?
1: I don't know. All I can think about is potato gems. I always haven't had potato gems.
3: The potato gems
1: ages
3: are the most elite form of potato. Potato jam, potato cakes. Oh, my God.
1: Potato everything. Susie, what's your dude food? What's your hubby making?
6: My husband makes a meat salad with no vegetables in it. It's all meat.
3: What's in a meat salad, Susie?
6: I think he cooks up sausages, beef, lamb, chicken, I think kangaroo sometimes, chops them all into little pieces, cooks them up, and then puts them in a salad bowl with salad servers. it's a meat salad.
5: Does it have a dressing?
6: No.
3: He doesn't have a little sauce thing that he then dips in. I'm picturing him with a big salad bowl.
1: On his lap watching something on TV.
3: A bowl of sauce in one hand and then him like dipping stuff.
6: I'll suggest it to him.
3: Okay, thanks, Sue.
1: Suze, do you ever get to enjoy the dude food with him?
6: It's revolting. No. No, thank you. Turn it
7: up. Drive home with Carrie and Tommy. Weekday arvos from 3 till 6. Yeah. You know what good music sounds like. And there's plenty of it on Listener. We

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0: your R&B Fridays, and while Carrie and Tommy are away on break, we're doing some of their best bits for your drive home.
1: Before we went on break, which was weeks ago.
2: Yeah. But even weeks before that,
1: weeks
2: Carrie.
1: Weeks ago, we started the show. This was ages ago. And I said to you, what is on your face?
2: I reckon this is one of the worst pimples I've had of my life. For about 4 days, it felt like I had a tennis ball. It felt like I was a squirrel hoarding nuts in my cheeks.
1: I was worried if you laughed too hard, it was going to squirt and hit me on the other side of the desk.
2: Yeah. I had friends. I had old friends come and see. I did a stand-up show. And I caught up with them, haven't caught up with them for years. And I felt, you know when you have it, because it's on one side of my face, you want to sit on the right position so you don't feel too self-conscious.
1: Everyone's got a good side.
2: And I said, oh, guys, just before I sat down, I said, do you mind? There's just one awkward thing. And the girl in the group goes, you want to sit on your non-pimple side? And I said, could you see it? And she goes, yeah, from the audience. This was in a theatre.
1: Oh, yeah. No, it's still 3 weeks on.
2: I know, because I've been on holiday.
1: I walked in here. I walked in. It was funny because while you're on holidays, I was like, we've not seen any pics of Tommy and holiday at all. And then I walked in.
2: You have.
1: And
2: you
1: I
2: just
1: was
2: can't
1: like,
2: see my face. It's just a pimple.
1: It's like, oh, I can see why because you've still got a giant
2: every,
1: pimple on
2: every
1: face.
2: Picture I've taken for 2 weeks, I just have a pimple in.
1: Why is it not gone?
2: I don't know. It's the
1: what
2: worst pimple I've ever
1: forever?
2: Had. It could be at this stage.
1: Is it still got stuff in it?
2: So
1: do you need to
2: do
1: clear out the last
2: maybe
1: bit?
2: So I haven't squeezed it at all.
1: Why?
2: No.
1: Get in there.
2: Because it didn't do like normal pimple stuff. It just went bigger and bigger under my cheek.
3: What if it's not a pimple?
2: But you see, this is what I thought. You know Cindy Crawford, she's got the spot. Oh. I think maybe this is my spot. Do you think that maybe this is my spot? Do you think this is my spot?
1: Nah.
2: Could this
3: be my hot spot?
1: Knowing you, though, you'll still pick up with the pimple on.
2: Could me and
1: like,
2: Cindy
1: knowing
2: have the same
1: spot? Mr. Oh, Little Luck.
2: Should we have this? Could this be my Crawford?
1: My God. So the phases it's
2: would
1: gone
2: you say
1: through.
2: It's would you say it's made me cuter?
1: That
2: wasn't a no.
1: I'm trying to be nice because I think you are actually a bit self-conscious about
2: it. Of this pimple that's been here for a month.
1: So I'm being delicate with what I say.
2: Of the thing that has its own gravitational pull on my face.
1: Can you come up closer? Can you come over here? I need to have a look at it. I'll come to you. Hold on.
2: No, because you'll squeeze it.
1: No, I'm not going to
2: I don't trust you. No.
1: I just want to look at it.
3: Now we're doing laps of the studio. They're running away from each other.
1: I won't squeeze it, I promise. Uh-uh. I want to see if it needs to be squeezed.
2: No. Hey, I'm over your side now. Look at this. Oh, that guy, what's on your face?
1: No, what?
2: No.
3: She's running around now to try and get him. We're back to the running again. Tommy's too quick. Tommy's way too quick.
2: Guys, we're on air. We're on air. Guys.
3: This has gone on.
1: I just want to have a look at it.
2: Oh, I get it, mate.
1: No, because I think maybe you need to clear it out, give it a big squeeze, and then reset it, put some tea tree oil on it or something.
2: Would you like to know if this is the longest lasting pimple of all time?
1: I want to know if anyone's had a pimple that's never gone away. Because my friend...
2: This has been over a month.
1: My friend had this little tiny ingrown... I'm really puffing. A little exercise around the studio killed me. Had a little tiny ingrown hair in his chest.
2: Yeah.
1: And then sometimes he'd get us to feel it, right? And it was like a little bump. Anyway, he ended up like 10 years later having to get it cut out because it was this enormous pussy cyst.
2: Mm. So that's in my future.
1: That there could turn into an enormous puffy cyst.
2: Or it could end up being like Cindy Crawford's, an iconic part of my look.
3: Oh, yeah.
1: Did it get worse as you like got burnt when you're on holidays or...
2: No, I think it's just slowly gotten less worse, but
1: no,
2: it's still
1: hasn't.
2: Bad. There's no way this is worse than it was. Carrie, it
1: no,
2: was
1: but
2: like
1: it looks
2: a
1: exactly
2: protruding.
1: The same.
2: Okay.
1: Oh, sorry, I meant to be nice again, aren't
3: yeah,
1: I? It's looking good.
2: Okay.
1: 13, 10, 60. Is there a chance that Tommy's pimple is never going to go away? Have you ever had a pimple that stayed around for decades? Give us a call.
4: 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Drive home with Carrie and Tommy.
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11: Toowoomba's average unleaded price today is around $2.36 a litre, while some servos are selling it as low as $2.24. The average for diesel sits around $2.85. 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
6: What you need to do is be thankful for the life you got, you know what I'm saying? Stop looking at what you ain't got. Start being thankful for what you do got.

0: Lucy and Nikki are in to drive you home live for your R&B Fridays after four. But right now, we're doing some of Carrie and Tommy's best bits.
1: I'm still staring at it, aren't you?
2: Yeah,
1: it's like a postcode of its own.
2: Yes, it is.
1: Your pimple on your face. It's been there for a good month now.
2: Over a month, Carrie.
1: Yeah, even a week, a two-week holiday. It didn't disappear.
3: No, it just laid back. I would order two cocktails at a time. It had sucked.
0: What does it drink?
3: Back. Hey, it drinks Long Island iced teas. Well, thank you.
1: It looks more pina colada-y, I reckon. You know, that pussy kind of.
3: The cream. Just, I could put a little umbrella in it.
1: That'd be I think you need to squeeze it. But it's gotten to the point where.
3: There's nothing to squeeze anymore.
1: Then that's what concerns me. It's not going, and it's got pride of place right
3: None
1: near your nose.
3: You.
1: And it doesn't need to draw any attention to your nose. Like, that's a tricky place for it to be. You know what I mean?
4: Can we put it up on our socials?
0: People can see it from wherever they are.
3: Yeah.
1: I mean, sure, he didn't post any photos over the break because he's self-conscious. But let's put it on the socials.
0: Get a medical, you know.
3: I mean, good luck posting my face without posting it on social.
1: I know. It's, like, but we're asking on 131060, is there a chance it'll never go away?
3: Yeah.
1: Anne.
5: Hi.
1: Hi.
2: Hey,
1: how are
2: Anne.
5: Hi.
3: Hey.
5: It'll never go away. I'd have one for 2 years.
1: Where? Oh,
3: but with all due respect, piss right off, Anne. What do you mean you've had one for 2 years?
5: Right, okay. I've had like this little lump between my shoulder blades on my back, right? And I said to the kids one day, look, I think I've got a pimple. They squeezed it and it just like exploded out. Oh. Then probably a few weeks later, I kind of like scratched my back and I went, I think it's back. And then I said to my daughter-in-law, I went, do you want to squeeze this? And she goes, oh, give it a go. So she bent me over the bench and she just... Give it another good hurl, and it just spurted out again.
3: If you've just tuned in, welcome.
1: Also, we're talking about the relationship between a mother and a daughter-in-law.
5: Yeah, but listen, every 3 months, the kids will come up to me. I don't see them every 3 months, but, you know, when they come up to me, they go, how's your friend on your back? And I go, I think it's there again. They go, oh, please, please, let me get it. And I go, who's feeling sad? It's the saddest, gets to squeeze.
1: Oh, my God, can we do that with yours? We go around the office each day and a different one of us gets to squeeze it.
3: And if, imagine, so that's on your back, right? Imagine.
5: And it's not that big. It's not big, though. It's just like, oh, and it just lets out the biggest amount of spurt and pus.
1: Oh,
3: mine hasn't done any of that, though, Anne. Mine's just very slowly.
1: I reckon it's because you never got it out. I think it's sort of just sitting under there as a hard. Is it hard now, a little
3: bump? No, it's not.
1: Weird.
3: Yeah.
1: Maybe it's like a cyst.
3: Maybe it's a. And do you think there's a chance? I was pitching to these guys that maybe it's a beauty spot. Yeah, okay, that's hurtful. It's a hurtful reaction, Anne, but thank you.
1: What about Lisa? Lisa, we're talking about Tommy's pimple that hasn't gone away for a good 4.5 weeks.
3: Welcome
1: now.
3: To the conversation.
6: Oh, yes. That may morph into a lifetime little friend.
1: Oh.
6: So I got a pimple on my chin in my 20s and squeezing it, same as you, nothing really exciting coming out of it, nothing happening there. Then it stayed like a lump about the size of a little split pea under my chin. I sort of just came to terms with it, thought I've got freckles, so it was sort of under a freckle, and I thought, oh, maybe it's a mole. Went to the doctors after a while, had it checked, and he said, no, girlfriend, that's a wart. I can remove it for you.
3: Your doctor said to you, no, girlfriend, that's a wart.
6: No, girlfriend, that's a wart. That's how my doctor talks to me. We're pretty close.
3: So what happened, Lisa? Did you get it
1: removed?
3: You just left?
6: No, I left it. I said, oh, I'm quite fond of my little eye. I thought it was a beauty, like, looked like a beauty spot because it's under a freckle.
3: Yep.
6: But then I met my husband and we were dating for about, it was literally over 4 weeks when he goes, gee, you've had that pimple on your chin for a while. I was like, boyfriend, that's a wart and it stayed there forever.
1: He's the doctor, obviously.
3: And obviously that led to rampant lovemaking for the next 4 hours after you told him it was
6: did.
3: A war.
6: And then he asked me to marry him, so it was a winner.
1: So, Lisa, does it, like, come up and go down? Like, what's its situation?
6: It did prior to it turning into a wart. It sort of came up, went down a little bit. So it was always sort of there under the skin. And now it's just like it doesn't feel like like your typical wart. It's just like a raised bump under a freckle on my chin. But so I now call my witchy wart. But the surprise thing that happened as age happened was now it grows a bloody hair out of it.
3: That's good. So Lisa,
1: lucky you got him in early, Lisa, your boyfriend.
3: Now we could literally pull you in for a kiss. Just grab the hair. Just make you over.
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3: Hi, I'm looking for congratulations on the birth of your new baby.
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19: Hi there, it's Amanda Miley with your news update. Investigators are working out what caused a police car to hit a tree overnight, killing a 20-year-old female constable. Mia Lay was a passenger travelling through Sydney's Redfern, responding to a report of a stolen vehicle at the time of the incident. Minister for Police Yasmin Catley says she was a wonderful colleague and had a bright career ahead of her.
20: It's very lovely to know, I think, that this beautiful young woman loved what she was doing. But tragically, she went to work yesterday and she didn't go home.
19: In other news, the Prime Minister's shutdown suggestions the government released info on the OpenAI breach to suit him politically. Anthony Albanese has addressed the United Nations in New York, saying the recent hack of Medicare reflects the need for greater regulation of AI. And Donald Trump and Chinese President Xi Jinping have exchanged gifts at a White House state dinner. In his toast, Trump has claimed they have never gotten along better.
1: Clean clothes, a warm shower, a conversation. Small moments that make a big difference to someone doing it tough. Volunteer or donate today at orangesky.org.au.
19: Tonight's prelim final between the Dolphins and Roosters at a sold-out Suncorp Stadium is a back-yourself moment, according to Finns coach Christian Wolff. Sam Walker returns for the Chooks after recent ankle surgery, the club claiming he will play a full 80. Then on Sunday, it's Panthers meeting the Knights at a core stadium. Penrith halfback Nathan Cleary is expected to play despite questions over a foot injury. And Australia's got to win its next one-dayer against South Africa to stay in the series after losing the opener overnight by 67 runs.
2: Chest pain? Racing heart? It could be a heart attack. 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
17: This is Heat Weather.
21: Windy for the rest of today on the Darling Downs. Tonight down to 14 and tomorrow clearing showers with a high of 21. 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
2: Let's go. Don't stop, live free. Can you match this energy? Let's
3: That's go. Right. Big energy for your Friday. Your girls are back on the radio.
4: Baby. It's Friday,
5: guys, I'm not going to lie. Energy
4: what is
5: from
4: it,
5: me.
4: Baby?
5: Old LJ sent it pretty hard last night at $10.
3: I'm surprised you're here, to be honest.
5: Oh, listen.
4: Me too.
5: It's not for everyone, but we rally. honestly, best night of my life. I just honestly love Dom Dollar.
4: Oh, Mr. So Dollar. Much. Mr. Bloody Dollar. What a show. What a time.
5: What a show and a time, Doll. But you know what? This party doesn't stop because it's grand final weekend.
4: Oh. Like, Melbourne is heaving right now, guys.
5: Yeah.
4: Well, actually, the whole of Australia is heaving because, you know, there's teams from everywhere. But
5: well, that's it.
4: Granny weekend, there's always something in the air. Like, lots of people celebrating. Lots of sausage sizzles, really.
5: Well, that's it, babe. Well, lots of parties. But it is Frio versus Brisbane. So I feel like the whole of the nation's kind of pretty, into this grand final.
4: I know. It's good. It's pretty crazy that no one from Melbourne's in there. But anyway.
5: It is pretty crazy, babe.
4: Do you know what I'm looking forward to?
5: Look
4: Kylie
5: at
4: Minogue.
5: I know, guys. We've got a bit of Kylie fresh for today.
4: She's just such a queen.
3: Like,
4: that's actually massive. That is my Super Bowl.
3: She's got some bangers, doesn't she? Should we get her on right now?
5: Let's
4: do it.
5: Let's
3: do it for your Friday. Driving you home, you got a

0: 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It's on the Listener app, wherever you get your podcasts. People talk about you.
1: Lucy and Nikki's Spill the Tea. All right, guys, Spill the Tea is when we get to leak the most recent and up-to-date celebrity gossip. And
2: what have we got today, babe?
1: Well, I have in front of me a bit of a prediction for the Oscars frontrunners. So who, just before I read you the list, who do you reckon, like, who are you thinking?
2: Oscars frontrunners? Well, I know Project Hail Mary has gotten a really, really good rap. I haven't seen it myself, but everyone that's watched it said it is amazing. It's got Ryan Gosling in it.
1: Okay.
2: What else? Odyssey. I feel like was I didn't watch it though,
1: I haven't seen it either, but like obviously everyone that goes to see it thinks it's like amazing and it has an all-star cast. So the actors that are rumoured to be in the running are Andrew Scott for Elsinore, Matt Damon for The Odyssey, Tom Cruise for Digger, Seth Rogen for The Invite, and John Malkovich for Wild Horse 9.
2: Okay.
1: So I'm going to be really transparent with the audience and say I haven't seen a single one of those films.
2: Neither have I, which is honestly quite embarrassing. I've heard of The Odyssey. I've heard of The Invite. I'm actually really curious to watch The Invite, which stars Seth Rogen.
1: And Olivia Wilde. And she is actually, funnily enough, also in the running for, rumoured to be in the running for the female lead actress
2: Oscar. We should say.
1: Predicted, yeah. So if both the male and female leads of a movie are, you know, potentially in the running for an Oscar, that must be a great movie.
2: Bloody good movie. Another predicted front runner is Indy Navarette from Obsession. So we were just talking about this earlier. So Obsession was actually made on a shoestring budget for film, so less than $1 million to make that movie, and it just blew up. So pretty amazing if that actually does kind of, you know, it's in the running to win an Oscar.
1: Yeah. The other predict

0: Female actress leads are Julianne Moore for the debut, Ruth Madaly for being, I'm embarrassed I don't know how to pronounce this. Producer Carrot?
1: Human.
2: Human? Yeah, I think it's human. Sorry, I haven't got the sheet up in front of me, but yes, I think I've heard
1: it's being H-E-U-M-A-N-N.
3: So human.
1: A play on words
0: human.
1: There.
0: Human. And then Rosalind Alan. Oh, wow, I'm like absolutely butchering this.
3: Oh, my God,
0: today.
3: We're not movie buffs on this show,
1: okay,
3: are we?
1: Okay, maybe we should go supporting actresses. Anne Hathaway for The Odyssey. Penelope Cruz. Carlo. Oh, no, I can't say
3: that. Oh, Carlo. Not Carlo.
0: We are really not movie buffs. Wait, you know who I'm surprised to not see in the fold at all? But I don't know, maybe no one else thought it was a great movie. Like, where's Jacob Elordi and Margot Robbie for Wuthering Heights?
1: Is that...
3: Oh. Got a bit of a snub, boy.
1: Oh, yeah.
3: Your boy. This is the thing about the Oscars, though.
1: Hang on, maybe it isn't in the, time frame.
3: They don't
0: maybe.
3: Maybe. They don't love the mainstream movies a lot of the time, though. And was it that good? Did you think it was that good?
1: I actually didn't.
3: No, I didn't think it was that good either.
1: I didn't think it was
3: that
1: great.
3: It was bloody sad. Like, I know it's an old story, but I didn't realise how sad it was going to be.
0: It's a story as old as time, Shawnee.
3: Yeah, I know.
0: Yeah. Do you know what I thought of it?
1: Why?
0: I thought it was really well done, but I thought they could have made me addicted to their love more.
1: Yeah, I don't know. I think it just had so much hype, and then when I watched it, I was kind of like, oh, it was a bit freaky too, to be honest.
0: That's what the storyline, though.
1: Is it? Yeah, see, I've never read the book, to be honest.
0: A bit quirky.
1: But anyway, great eye candy on the,
0: candy.
1: The screen. Jacob Elordi and Margot Robbie, doing Aussies proud.
0: And hopefully we'll actually buff up on some of these movies and watch them before the Oscars.
1: Let's go to the movies soon, babe. I'm dying to watch a film.
0: I really want to go and see the new Practical Magic.
1: Me too.
0: That's what I want to see.
1: Yeah, let's go dress as witches and attend.
0: Perfect.
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6: Taking a look over your Toowoomba roads for your Friday afternoon run, and just those usual Arvo delays in each direction. Things moving a little slow on Ruthven Street and James Street at the moment. Minor delays also right now on Toowoomba Athol Road, and a little slow getting onto Anzac Ave. Mostly clear at the moment though. New England Highway, not a bad run also on the Toowoomba Bypass and the Warrego Highway. 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
1: Yes, guys. And I've got a confession to make. So I was today years old when I learned that Macklemore, everyone knows the artist Macklemore, actually quite, you know, prominent right now.
2: He's very, very newsworthy at the moment.
1: Yes, very newsworthy at the moment. But that's not what I want to talk about. That's not actually how you pronounce his name. So I've been saying Macklemore, and apparently a lot of the world has as well, but it's actually Macklemore.
2: Wow. Yeah. I didn't know that either, to be honest.
1: Macklemore.
3: Yeah, Macklemore.
2: He made life hard for himself doing that. Just because
1: since
2: Macklemore.
1: When?
3: Well, the little girl at the start of thrift shop, she goes, "Hey, Macklemore, can we go thrift shopping?" That was.
1: Yeah, right.
3: She says Macklemore.
1: Oh, good on her. Obviously, she's got a better vocabulary than me, doll.
3: I thought we might have the girl saying it. Nah, I thought that was a known thing. That's crazy.
1: No, I had no idea. And yeah, it's going off on TikTok at the moment. Everyone's kind of like confessing the same thing. And so it got us thinking. This has inspired this break. Our producer's gone and put together a list of words that he thinks that maybe we don't know how to pronounce, or perhaps we've been pronouncing them wrong all along.
2: I am so – not only do I pronounce words incorrectly, I say the wrong sayings all the time.
1: Oh, Lucy, you are so bad at that.
2: Like, what do I always say? That old kettle of worms or, like, wrong thing?
1: I think it's like that old chestnut, and you'll be like, yeah, that old kettle of fish.
2: No, I go, that old chest of drawers.
1: Yeah, chest of drawers. I'm like, oh, my God. You had another ripper the other day. I can't remember what it was now.
2: Like, I always
1: break a leg,
2: say
1: you're like, break it back. Everyone's like,
2: that's
1: the same.
2: That's not the right thing.
1: Anyway, so I've got the list in front of me, Luce. Have you got that in front of you as well?
2: Yes.
1: So basically, we have to pronounce the word, and then Shawnee's going to fire off the correct pronunciation. So number one.
2: Yep.
1: Rendezvous.
3: Rendezvous.
2: Oh. What?
1: Oh, did you not know that, Lucy?
2: Yeah, I did know that.
1: No, you didn't. No.
2: Oh, my God. Okay, fire it off. Is that right?
3: Hang on.
4: Rendezvous.
3: Yeah, that's right.
2: Yeah.
3: Right.
2: Yeah, okay. Well, I was going to say Revendose.
1: No, you're not.
2: Oh, my God. Well, I am so, someone who considers themselves to be not too bad at, like, you know, book work. I'm looking at these words. Okay.
1: Oh, I'm so scared for the rest of them. Okay, next one you can try and pronounce.
2: Episcopalium. Lian.
3: Okay.
2: Episcopalian.
3: Episcopalian. This is the actual pronunciation?
4: Episcopalian.
1: Episcopalian.
2: What is that? Is that someone that likes dead bodies?
5: I believe it's a type of religion.
2: Yeah. Oh, okay.
1: Oh. Close, babe.
3: I see your confusion.
2: Close enough.
1: Oh, I know the next one. Je ne sais quoi.
2: Oh. Okay. Sorry. These aren't even English words, brother. I can't speak other languages.
3: All right. Let's see if that's right.
4: Je ne sais quoi.
1: Yeah, baby. What does
2: that
1: mean?
2: Wow, the way she said that sounded really sexy. Je ne sais quoi.
1: Je ne sais quoi.
2: Okay.
1: Vous aurez vous couché? Olive toi.
3: Olive toi. Olive toi. It's very on brand for you, Nikki.
1: Oh, no. This next one is huge.
2: I know how to say the fifth one.
3: Well, we're on the fourth
1: one. We're not doing that. We're doing the fourth one.
2: Okay.
1: Anti-establishmentarianism.
2: Don't know.
1: I don't know.
2: I can't
1: guys.
2: Even.
1: I don't. I'm cooking under pressure.
3: Let's go
1: here,
3: with
1: man.
3: The official pronunciation.
6: Anti-disestablishmentarianism.
1: What does that mean? And honestly,
2: I could be that word.
1: You reckon?
2: Anti-disestablishmentarianism.
1: Oh wow, Luce.
3: Wow, Luce is good.
1: That was really
3: that was
1: good.
3: Really
1: you
3: good.
1: Actually nailed that.
2: I associate with that. And the last one's chrysanthemum.
3: Okay, you ready?
1: Chrysanthemum.
4: Chrysanthemum.
3: Well done.
1: Yeah. You said mum. It's mum.
2: Chrysanthemum. Chrysanthemum.
1: Yeah, mum, not
2: chrysanthemum.
1: Mum.
2: Which is a flower, hey?
3: Yes. Yeah, it is.
2: Correct. Okay, cool.
1: Gorgeous.
3: Well done.
1: Do you know ranuncula is a flower?
2: No, yeah, I did not know that.
1: There you go. I learned that yesterday.
2: That's a weird word, if I'm honest.
3: Hey, stick around. 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You want to get involved? We will be doing that very soon. Stick around. You got Lucy and Nikki.

0: If you drive home, you are on with Lucy and Nikki from the Happy Hour with Lucy and Nikki podcast. 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
1: Yes, that's right. And I was on Reddit the other day, guys, well, earlier, and I got caught on this thread. No, it just got me thinking. So I was reading a thread, and it was about this girl, and she was saying, I'm really jealous about how cool my friend is about nudity. She's like, I just can never be in the nude. I'm not like a nude person. Like the thought of being nude, even on my own, makes me feel really anxious. I'm not confident.
2: Even on your own.
1: Yeah. And she's like, you know, whereas her friend is kind of like really casual, like just changes freely, never locks the bathroom door, blah, blah, blah. And so it just got me thinking, I'm like, how do you feel about being nude? Because we always talk about if you grow up in like a nude house or not a nude house.
2: Some people are just like more nude. More private than others. Like my brother Jim, not that you should see your brother naked, but I don't think I've seen him naked since he was like 3 years old. Like he has been so private.
1: He is like hell bravado.
2: He's so private. And yet my other brother Ned was like walking around in the nude to a point where we were like, you've hit puberty. It's time to put some clothes on.
1: And you grew
2: on.
1: Up in the same house.
2: Yeah. So we grew up in the same house. How's this? The other night, actually, my friend, I was on FaceTime with one of my friends and she's yapping to me and she's like, just takes her top off in the middle of us on FaceTime. I'm like, cool. Mm. Pops a little shower cap on and just gets in the shower and has a shower naked in front of me while I'm on FaceTime.
1: She's obviously hell casual about being in the nude then.
2: Right?
1: Yeah.
2: I'm not self-conscious. I will be naked in front of people, but like I opt to not.
1: Yeah, I'm always naked at home with just like my partner, obviously, and my child.
2: Oh my God, really poor little. Rafa.
1: No, you said to me the other day, you go, babe, you're going to have to start wearing clothes when Rafa gets older. I'm like, but do I?
2: You parent however you want to parent, but I can tell you I got to an age where when my mum was still nude in front of me, I was like, put some clothes on, mum. Honestly.
1: Yeah,
2: put a kid on, would you, darling?
1: But it's like, so we're laughing about this. When my waters broke, when I was literally going into labor, I was on FaceTime with you, Luce.
2: Yes, you are indeed.
1: And I literally said, oh my God, I think my waters broke. She goes, show me. And I said, hang on, I can't show you because I'm naked. And she goes, oh, what the hell, babe? You got to tell me if you're nude on the phone. I go, dude, my water's just broke.
2: And
1: who
2: then
1: cares?
2: You were like literally showing me the liquid of your water's breaking. I was like, wow, this is
1: And honestly, I went into labor and had a baby that night. So there you go.
2: Yeah. Okay, here's a thing for you. Actually, it might be a little bit risque for the radio. I might save that for the podcast.
1: Anyway, I do think that there's a time and a place to be nude, but I definitely don't want to be nude in front of everyone. But like at work, we work in fashion and we're always like trying on samples and stuff. So there's always,
2: I think there's a difference being like, I don't mind having my like chest out.
1: Not your boom boom.
2: As you've got boobs too, as they say. But like, you know, I don't need my staff seeing my fanny. Pretty much.
1: That's such a direct word, isn't it? But yes, touche, babe. Some things must remain private, right?
2: Well, they must.
3: I agree.
1: Yeah, I get it.
2: Anyway, as you were.
1: You see my bum bum and my boobs.
3: You were. You got Lucy and Nikki.
4: Thought that was funny. Wait till you see it in person.
5: Yup. TikTok, Facebook, Instagram. Get on it.
4: Lucy and Nikki. Follow Lucy and Nikki on the socials at Happy Hour with Lucy and Nikki.
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10: It's not looking too bad out there at the moment on most of your Toowoomba roads. Just some minor delays in each direction on Ruthven Street and also James Street. Minor delays on Toowoomba Athol Road, also just getting onto Anzac Ave. It is looking pretty good though on the Warrego Highway. No big issues to report on the Toowoomba Bypass and a pretty clear run New England Highway. Police are making Queensland safer. They have an important job to do, so there's no excuse for abuse. Authorised by the Queensland Government, Brisbane. That's all the latest traffic on the Darling Downs. Hit 100.7.
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0: Good evening. We start tonight crossing live to Lucy and Nikki for the worst breakup ever.
4: Oh yeah, jump on the phones right now. 131060 is the number. We want to know your wildest breakup stories, guys, thanks to Betty's Burgers.
5: That's right, guys. There's some wild breakup tales getting around on the internet. We've had some bangers this week, but truly, I'm actually waiting for something more outrageous.
6: More shocking.
5: Because I want something that's really going to rattle me to my core,
6: well,
5: you know?
6: We just have like a little, like the week in review. So yep. We had the guy who told his girlfriend that he needed, I believe his words were smoko. Should have got a Betty's Burger doll.
5: Yeah, literally.
6: But anyway, he chose a blue Powerade and he got her to deliver him a blue Powerade. And while she went to meet him at the spot, he ducked home and moved out. Ouch.
5: That's a really quick departure, I will say. That's all I can take away from that is that that is got to be the quickest move out I've ever heard in my life.
6: I don't, he mustn't have had many things, babe.
5: No,
6: babe. I know, light traveller, good for you, can't relate.
5: Can't relate. It'd take me like a week to move out of somewhere, I reckon, at least.
6: Have you ever been broken up with in like a really bad way?
5: I've been ghosted before. Someone that like was almost my boyfriend.
6: Yeah.
5: And it hurt a lot.
6: That's not nice, is it?
5: It hurt a lot, actually.
6: I don't reckon I could ever ghost anyone, babe. Like, it would just be way too... Like, I would just have that, like, burning hole in my pocket being like, I better reply to their texts.
5: Oh, babe, I could never.
6: Nah.
5: I've just got way too much to say. Sorry, can't ghost you. Got too much to contribute to this conversation.
6: Can't ghost you. Still got so much to unpack,
5: yeah,
6: mate.
5: Yeah, literally.
4: Well, we want to hear from you guys. 131060 is the number. What is your wildest breakup story? We need it. You can win $500.
6: And guys, it could be, $500 on Betty's Burgers. It can also be a friendship breakup, a boss breakup, breakup with a roommate. Like, give me some tea, baby.
5: Oh, roommate breakups are always so awkward.
6: Oh, what about a roommate breakup that you're actually hooking up with? Oh, double whammy.
4: Oh.
5: I think they call that the double.
6: The double.
4: Do you remember the guy that called up and he had that breakup with his roommate and he didn't want to go to the bathroom and be seen by her, so he was peeing in the water bottle in his room?
6: That's right. See, honestly, that bloke needs to grow up. For real.
4: 100%. You
6: can't
4: go to
6: someone that you live with, can you?
5: Well, it's hard to.
6: Well, anyway, we want to top it. This is the last time, so give it to us,
4: guys.
6: Yeah,
4: if you want to win $500, give us a call right now. 131060, what are your wildest breakup stories? All thanks to Betty's Burgers. 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You got Lucy and Nikki.

0: driving you home, you got Lucy and Nikki from the Happy Hour with Lucy and Nikki podcast and...
1: Good evening. We start tonight crossing live to Lucy and Nikki for the worst breakup ever.
0: Yeah, 131060 is the number. We've been doing this all week. We want your worst breakup stories and just for giving them $500 in it for you.
2: I know, guys.
3: We've had some doozies this week.
2: Some absolute bangers.
3: Remember that bloke that went and told his missus to buy him a blue Powerade or something and then he went home and moved out?
2: Yeah, Gus. I didn't sleep well that night thinking we gave him $500.
3: We gave Gus $500 and he bloody did the Houdini on his chair.
2: Yeah, I know.
0: Phone's going crazy once again. Everyone's got a lot of breakup stories. We've got Jacinta on the phone. Jacinta, what is your breakup story?
4: So my breakup story, guys, happened in the year of 2015. So I was in high school, so this is my first high school relationship. Mm-hmm. And it happened over Snapchat. So what happened is he was heading to work and he full-on posed for the photo. I had his hand up against his face and was like, I think we should break up.
3: What?
4: And I was like, Wrote it on the snap. So I called my brother in and I was like, take a photo of this because I think this is going to be something worthwhile keeping a bit later. And then I clicked to the next snap, and then he said, goodbye, Jacinta, in the second snap, looking away from the camera.
2: Oh, my God!
0: Wait, was this on his story?
4: No, this is just one he sent straight to me.
0: Straight
2: goodbye,
0: to you?
2: Goodbye, Jacinta.
3: Wait, is this like the modern-day Post-it? Post-it note? It's giving, like, the youth Snapchat? That is brutal, babe. Did you snap him back?
4: No, I think I was too busy laughing because I just couldn't believe that it happened over Snapchat.
2: No, you know what, Jacinta, though? I've actually read an article. I sound like such a boomer, but I read an article once that when the youth of today are trying to dump someone, they do it on Snapchat and all they do is take a photo of like something that's like nothing. Like, you know, it might just be like the ground or whatever. So, I mean, at least you got some words in there and a bit of a selfie.
3: Well, people have to bloody read between the lines these days. Read between the Snapchats.
2: It's honestly brutal out there for a girl, isn't it?
3: Honestly. Are you still on Snapchat?
4: I'm still on Snapchat, and I actually know that he's actually married someone I went to school with and quoted me in their wedding newspaper article.
3: Hang on.
4: That I was the one that got them together.
3: Oh, wow. That's crazy.
2: You know. And are you happy now, Jacinta, most importantly? You're not still about him?
4: Yes, married and pregnant, so we're all good.
0: Congratulations.
2: Well, great outcome.
0: Yeah, and Jacinta, guess what? We're going to give you $500. How does that sound?
4: $500.
0: Yeah,
4: that sounds amazing.
0: Yeah.
2: He dumped you over Snapchat and you came out richer. So who's the real winner here, Jacinta?
0: Exactly. How good. Congrats, Jacinta. We are doing this all next week too, guys. Make sure you're listening in and break up with your burger and move on with Betty's Burgers. Moving on tastes pretty good. You got Lucy and Nikki.
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7: It's not looking too bad out there at the moment on most of your Toowoomba roads. Just some minor delays in each direction on Ruthven Street and also James Street. Minor delays on Toowoomba Athol Road, also just getting onto Anzac Ave. It is looking pretty good though on the Warrego Highway. No big issues to report on the Toowoomba Bypass and a pretty clear run New England Highway. Police are making Queensland safer. They have an important job to do, so there's no excuse for abuse. Authorised by the Queensland Government, Brisbane. That's all the latest traffic on the Darling Downs. Hit 100.7.
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2: Hi there, it's Amanda Miley with your news update. Investigators are working out what caused a police car to hit a tree overnight, killing a 20-year-old female constable. Mia Lay was a passenger travelling through Sydney's Redfern, responding to a report of a stolen vehicle at the time of the incident. Minister for Police Yasmin Catley says she was a wonderful colleague and had a bright career ahead of her.
15: It's very lovely to know, I think, that this beautiful young woman loved what she was doing. But tragically, she went to work yesterday and she didn't go home.
2: In other news, the Prime Minister's shut down suggestions the government released info on the OpenAI breach to suit him politically. Anthony Albanese has addressed the United Nations in New York, saying the recent hack of Medicare reflects a need for greater regulation of AI. And Donald Trump and Chinese President Xi Jinping have exchanged gifts at a White House state dinner. In his toast, Trump has claimed they have never gotten along better.
16: Did you know that diabetes is Australia's fastest growing chronic condition? Over 300 Australians are diagnosed with the condition every day. Search Diabetes Australia to find out more.
2: Tonight's prelim final between the Dolphins and Roosters at a sold-out Suncorp Stadium is a back-yourself moment, according to Finns coach Christian Wolff. Sam Walker returns for the Chooks after recent ankle surgery, the club claiming he will play a full 80. Then on Sunday, it's Panthers meeting the Knights at a core stadium. Penrith halfback Nathan Cleary is expected to play despite questions over a foot injury. And Australia's got to win its next one-dayer against South Africa to stay in the series after losing the opener overnight by 67 runs.
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17: Windy for the rest of today on the Darling Downs. Tonight, down to 14, and tomorrow, clearing showers with a high of 21. 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
2: Let's go. Don't stop, live free. Can you match this energy?
3: That is how we do it on a Friday. Big energy, big weekend. AFL Grand Final weekend. How you feeling, ladies? I know, Lucy, you're out at Dom Dollar last night, so you're a bit dusty.
4: Oh, you're just lucky I'm all here, to be honest.
5: Yeah,
4: that
5: honestly,
4: I made it in.
5: Actually, I'm really impressed, Lucy, so let's just give you a round of applause.
4: Thank you, Jess.
5: Well done, darling.
4: I
5: thought you'd have a sickie.
4: I deserve it. Nah, listen, I did go pretty hard, but I did eventually go home, as they say.
5: Go hard, go home, as they say, doll. So,
4: as they say, babe.
5: Or go hard and keep going hard because it's granny weekend, baby.
4: That's it, babe.
5: It's AFL fever. And you know what? I don't even really like the football, but I love the sport.
4: Who are you going for, babe? I need to know.
5: Babe, it's got to be Brizzy because I'm a Queenslander, but there's something about Frio that feels quite freeing.
4: I know. Well, Brisbane have won like a gazillion. And like, I'm a Queenslander too, but I'm like, give it to someone else, would you?
5: Well, I'm ready to just bloody mix it up, to be honest.
3: Did Brisbane win it last year? Is that what happened?
4: Yeah.
3: Yeah. And they won it the year before, didn't they?
4: Yeah.
3: Wow.
4: Pretty sure.
5: What's going on with Collingwood? Where are they these days?
4: Nicky,
5: what's happening, baby?
4: Guys, for everyone listening at home, apologies about my friend. She knows nothing about the AFL.
5: Don't talk to me like you don't know my name, bruh.
4: She knows.
5: No, I don't. But I've learnt a lot from you and your sheer love of it, love of the game.
4: I do quite enjoy it.
5: I like going to the sport. I like 420 pies. I like the Atmos.
4: Yeah.
5: I like the entertainment. Speaking of, it's Kylie Minogue this year, guys.
4: Well, that's it, babe.
3: It's going to be good.
5: Yeah.
4: She is the queen of Australia, as far as I'm concerned.
3: She's the queen. And coming up next, girls, speaking of entertainment, we're doing Lucy versus Nicky, where we're going to be doing AFL questions, which I think I know
4: who's going to win this. Well, I've got this one in the bag.
3: You do.
5: This is honestly not fair, really.
3: Well, we're gonna
5: Can I phone a friend?
3: Yeah, maybe we'll let her phone a friend. Producer Kerry, what do you reckon?
4: No,
3: we'll say yes.
5: I don't know. I'm a bit of a comeback queen. I probably got
3: You are. Let's see how we go. We'll do
4: I
3: that
4: like
3: next.
4: Enthusiasm.
3: Right after Kylie Minogue.

0: Right around the country, you got Lucy and Nikki from Happy Hour with Lucy and Nikki podcast. You can grab it right now. It's on the Listener app, wherever you get your podcasts.
1: Mirror, mirror on the wall. Who's the smartest of them all? It's about to get tricky. Lucy versus Nikki.
0: Ooh. Yeah, yeah, yeah. So if you are new here, there are five questions. Lucy and Nikki have to buzz in with their name if they know the answer. The first person gets the other answer wrong. The other gets a chance to answer and claim a point. Best of five wins. We go to a tiebreaker if it's even. And it's AFL Grand Final weekend, girls. So we thought, you know what? Let's theme it with the Grand Final.
2: Oh, let's I've got do this it. One in the bag, sis.
3: Oh, well, let's hope so with that confidence.
2: Yeah,
3: feel,
2: well,
3: mate.
2: Very true. I'm the only one of the two of us that actually watches the sport.
0: You've said that before, and then Nikki's come through, so
3: okay. Yeah, I hear you banging on about it. Oh, he's
2: yeah,
3: so
2: sometimes
3: hot.
2: I feel
3: on
2: like
3: that time.
2: No, I don't.
3: It's AFL's baddie, the bad boy of AFL.
2: Right, bro.
3: Yeah, careful.
2: Jim Boomba doesn't come out of my mouth, but anyway, as so,
0: you said that about Baz Linker a few times, haven't you?
2: What? All right.
0: You said that about
3: Baz Lenker. Oh. You silly bugger. Well, I wish I was bossing Shawnee. I'd be in for a shot here.
0: All right. Question
3: Mr.
0: one. Who? Question one. Who was last year's pregame performer at the grand final?
3: Nikki.
0: Yes.
3: Katy Perry.
0: No.
2: Lucy. Snoop Dogg.
0: Yes.
3: Oh, damn. Was Katy around for
0: that?
3: Like
0: 2 years
3: before?
0: Ago. Yeah, that was year
3: You're
0: before.
3: You're joking. Yeah, does she have alfoil on?
2: She yeah, had she some kind of fantastic
0: did have
3: yes. I had a bit of a budget cut with the costume department, I believe. I wrapped her in alfoil
2: and threw her
3: to the wind.
2: You should have seen the little vehicle she was on. It definitely
3: I
2: wasn't
3: did. It
2: budget
3: was wrapped
2: cut.
3: In alfoil too.
2: No, it was pretty smooth.
3: Was it? Yeah.
2: Good on it's aerodynamic.
0: All right, question
3: like
0: two.
3: She went to space, babe.
0: Question two. The 2021 grand final couldn't be held in Melbourne because of COVID. What mm-hmm. city was it in instead?
2: Lucy.
0: Yes.
2: Perth?
0: That is correct.
3: Oh.
2: Come on.
3: Do you know why? Wide open spaces. WA's huge. Lots of room for COVID. Actually, I have no idea.
2: Lots of room. Wait, but no. That's 2021 grand final. I lied. Lucy, Brisbane. We were there.
0: No. What?
4: 2020 was Brisbane, 2021.
2: Oh, okay. Well, I got it right the first time.
0: Yeah.
2: Sorry.
3: The big day maker, the big day saver.
0: All right.
2: But we were there that year before, Nick.
3: Were we
2: remember,
3: there?
2: I had pink hair. Go, Richmond.
0: All right. Question three.
3: I do remember now, actually.
0: Question three. Lucy, if you get this right, you're the winner.
3: Oh.
0: Come on, Nikki. How many AFL teams are there currently in the league?
3: Nikki.
0: Yes.
3: 14.
0: No.
2: Lucy.
0: Yes.
2: 21.
3: Oh.
0: No.
3: 21.
0: No.
3: 6-7. Okay, we both
2: who's
3: give
2: closer
3: up.
2: Who's closer of the two?
0: Well.
4: No, don't split the points.
0: Don't split the points?
4: No, no. It's 18.
0: 18. Oh, it's 18.
3: So I was closer.
0: Yeah.
2: No, I was. I was
3: okay,
2: three off, you were four off.
0: All right.
3: Whatever.
0: Question Quick four. Math. How many premierships have the Fremantle Dockers won?
2: Lucy.
0: Yes.
2: Zero.
0: That is correct. Oh. You are the winner.
2: Come on.
0: Well done.
3: Go for a yellow. Going for?
2: Oh, who am I going for? Do you know what? I feel like it's sacrilege for me to not go for Brisbane because
3: oh,
2: we're Queenslanders.
3: Mm.
2: But I just feel I like an underdog.
3: Yeah, I know. I feel like Frio and Brisbane is a great match, really. I
2: do
3: don't
2: you?
3: Know why. It's just giving big country town vibes. Like
2: you.
3: They're both big country town teams.
2: Anyway, that's anyway. Nikki's commentary on the AFL.
0: Kills
3: Good
0: me.
3: Luck, boys.
0: Good luck, boys. You got Lucy, Nikki.
1: Ladies, time out. Time for a wee break right now. The L, the U, the C, the Y. Lucy and Nikki be back, that's right.
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6: Toowoomba Road's not looking too bad for your Friday afternoon run. If you are still heading home for the end of the working week for most of us, there's very minor delays to Toowoomba Athol Road and Anzac Ave. Also just a little slow Ruthven Street and James Street, but nothing too major there though. Pretty good on the New England Highway, no dramas either Warrego Highway or the Toowoomba Bypass. 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
2: Let's go. Get wild with me. Can you match this energy? 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

0: Right around the country, you got Lucy and Nikki from the Happy Hour with Lucy and Nikki podcast. And
1: Lucy and Nikki's Advice with the Queens. Let's get it.
2: This is a segment from our podcast, guys. Basically, you can write into us, DM us, call us, text
3: us. Carrier pigeon, whatever you want.
2: Whatever you want. And if you need advice, we will give you our full and undivided, you know,
3: yes,
2: advice.
3: So
2: Although we are not specialists.
3: We have self-proclaimed called ourselves queens, and we don't hold us against us. Advice at the Queens is simply some average at best advice with us. But we always do try to do our best.
2: Yeah, I think sometimes. I actually did read a comment the other day, Nick, about on our Spotify, like, comments. And this one chick was like, some of the advice that Lucy's been giving lately has been really good.
3: I'm like, and she was like, are you still seeing your life coach? Because I think you're giving really good advice.
2: What?
3: I was like, that's amazing. You give great advice, babe. Whenever I've got a conundrum, I come to you, Jill.
2: Do you know what our advice always is, guys? Pretty much with every single thing in life.
3: Dump him and travel.
2: No, yeah, that too. No, but always whenever people are like, I'm not 100% into either this person, my job, whatever it is.
3: Yeah.
2: We always do this thing where we go, set a timeline, 2, 3, 6, 10 months, whatever you need.
3: And give it a red hot crack.
2: And give it a red hot crack. And if you get to the end of that timeline, you still feel confused, opt out.
3: Yeah.
2: And I don't know, it really does weirdly apply in so many scenarios.
3: I agree. Because then you're kind of like weirdly at least making a mini decision in that moment to give it your all.
2: Yeah.
3: And then you reevaluate.
2: I had to do it with a boy that I was seeing at one stage. Like, I had to kind of be like, I was kind of like, do I like him?
3: Yeah.
2: Or am I just like, is it just a convenience thing? Like, I don't know. And then so I was like, I'm going to give it a red hot crack until this date. I even set the date in my mind.
3: Wow.
2: And he actually ended up dumping me. So I was all good.
3: The brother beat you to it.
2: Yeah, he just did it for me.
3: Oh,
2: so you're all good.
3: I actually remember that. You were like, wait a minute. That wasn't a part of the plan.
2: Hang on a second.
3: But, you know, obviously the feelings were there, Joel. It wasn't meant to be.
2: It wasn't meant to be. And you know what? So true, Joel.
3: So true, babe.
2: So true.
0: Well,
2: so
0: yeah,
2: we want to hear from you guys.
3: 131060. If you need advice, we want to hear from you.
0: Give us a call and we will take your calls right after this. You got Lucy and Nikki.

0: 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It's on the Listener app, wherever you get your podcast.
1: Lucy and Nikki's Advice with the Queens. Let's get it.
2: That's right, guys. This is a very fun segment from our podcast where you guys can write into us, send us a DM, whatever you need, and we will try our very best to give you advice for your conundrum.
3: Exactly. We love doing it. And you know what? The conundrum can be anything. It can be relationships. It could be work. It could be family.
2: Yeah.
3: It could be friendships. It could be anything. So we do have someone. I know. We've got someone on the line today, guys.
0: We do. Steph's called through. Hello, Steph.
4: Hey, guys. I'm in a bit of a tricky situation that I need your help with. So I'm getting married and I want it to be really aesthetically pleasing. Like, I want all the earthy tones, the neutrals, the beiges. However, my brother's got a new girlfriend and they've been dating for about 6 months and she has platinum blue long hair and I'm nervous it's going to stick out like a sore thumb. So how do I go about this? Because at this point, I'd rather elope than get married with the blue hair there and ruin the vibe.
3: Babe, this is so funny because I was you. So I got married a couple of years ago. Beautiful wedding, beautiful day. And I...
2: Nikki's wedding was also in Vogue, so she had a very strong, like, you know, aesthetic she was trying to achieve.
3: Well, yeah, I didn't do like any color scheme or anything, but I was just like, you know, hopefully everyone just like dresses up, looks amazing, like, and I knew everyone would look great. But one of my partner's besties, who obviously would be there at our wedding, he was so excited. He often changes his hair color every single week, babe. Like, I'm not even joking.
4: Oh God!
3: And so I just said to my husband now, I just said, please tell, I'm not going to use his real name, I'll call him Phil. Please tell Phil, all good for peroxide hair, but let's just keep the color out of it for the wedding. You know? And he was still happy to rock out with his crazy hair, but it just didn't need to be a color.
4: Did you have to pay for it, Nikki?
3: No. But see, he changed his hair all the time, whereas if your brother's girlfriend is her hair like always blue?
4: Yeah, she switches it up as well.
3: Babe, do you know what she is? She's your something blue.
4: Oh, no. Don't say that.
3: Maybe she's your good luck charm.
2: No, I've got a suggestion, though, because if you, as someone that briefly had pink hair a few years back, don't ask.
3: Good times.
2: You can actually quite easily disguise really, really coloured hair by wearing it in a really beautiful slick back do, like bun. And like you can barely tell that it's like really, really like bright if you have your hair slicked back into a bun.
4: Well, I might do that. If not, I might request all photos to be in black and white.
3: Well, I was going to say that's a good option. And do you know what, babe? Like, honestly, once your wedding's over, who cares? It doesn't matter. You just don't have to have them in like the professional photos that you share. Do you know what I mean? Like, it's actually fine. Like, I think we get so hyped up before the wedding and then the wedding's done and you're like, oh, actually, who cares? Everyone had a great time.
4: Gotcha. And you think I should say it? Like, I shouldn't tell my brother to tell her?
3: No, tell your brother to tell her.
2: I'd tell your brother. Otherwise, you're going to look like a bridezilla for
3: sure. Totally.
4: Gotcha. Thanks, girls.
0: Legend. Thank you for calling through. Steph, good luck with that. Weddings are stressful, aren't they?
3: I know. We put too much pressure on ourselves. But honestly, blue hair don't care. Rock out.
0: Exactly.
3: Rock
0: out. Right. You got Lucy, Nikki.
2: When you said it could be a something blue, I was like...
1: 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Want more Lucy and Nikki? 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
5: Toowoomba's average unleaded price today is around $2.36 a litre, while some servos are selling it as low as $2.24. The average for diesel sits around $2.85. 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

0: Driving home, you got Lucy and Nikki.
1: Woo! TGIF, baby. We are out of here. 1 week in the can, Luce. How are you feeling,
2: brother,
1: after a big
2: I'm
1: week?
2: I'm so out of here and I'm ready to party for Grand Final weekend.
1: Yeah, but I feel like all I've heard about all week is this bloody Grand Final.
2: Well, babe, some of us like to actually engage in community events, and that would be me this weekend.
1: Yeah, you do like that AFL community, don't you? I think it's a huge vibe.
2: I'm going to honestly get cancelled for being a
1: what?
2: AFL...
1: like
2: community leader.
1: Community leader.
0: You know what? If you're actually doing the deed with the players, probably, but you're
2: not.
0: No, exactly. Yeah, you never have. Like, you go to bloody... You
2: I wouldn't say never have.
0: Oh, not never have. But, but I mean, the last couple of grand finals.
1: You need to stop talking about me.
2: I'm on national radio. I'm getting out of here. I'm
1: We're back on drive next week, guys. So we will see you then. And I'm getting this girl out of here before she says the wrong thing.
2: Bye.
1: Bye.
3: Ladies, that's right. 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
1: Hi there, it's Amanda Myler with your news update. Footy fans are firing up for a huge weekend of AFL and NRL deciders. Melbourne's hosting tens of thousands of Fremantle and Brisbane supporters ahead of tomorrow's grand final. This Dockers fans overwhelmed by it all. Here she is on 7.
14: I'm getting emotional now.
15: NFL grand final parade. Brisbane.
14: Sorry.
15: Coming up soon.
14: It just means the world to me. They've just tried so hard from the beginning, and they have. They've tried so hard. With sick of being let down, I guess.
1: While the lights are on and the trumpets tuning up at Brizzy's Suncorp Stadium. It's for tonight's sold-out blockbuster NRL prelim between the Dolphins and Roosters. In other news, the police community is mourning a young constable killed when a police car she was in crashed into a tree in Sydney. And Anthony Albanese says the world can't ignore artificial intelligence, but humans must remain in control, using his UN address to highlight OpenAI's breach of a Medicare portal.
16: Research shows that regularly eating ultra-processed foods can increase your risk of developing type 2 diabetes by 53%. Search Diabetes Australia for more about the nation's fastest-growing chronic condition.
1: The Dolphins have entered the NRL finals on an 8-game winning streak and have beaten the Roosters in both regular season games this year, but the Chooks will be boosted by the return of halfback Sam Walker for tonight's sold-out prelim at Suncorp Stadium. This weekend's other preliminary final is Sunday's Knights Panthers clash at Accor Stadium. Injured Newcastle player Dylan Brown tells us the support's been unreal.
17: I got in the cafe without, you know, 10 old boys sitting there with their shirts on. Everyone's wearing the stuff. It's awesome. Caitlin's mum actually works in the

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0: Oh, happy Friday, guys. The weekend is essentially here. Late drive home, Fifi Feminix happy hour. Hello.
1: Hello.
2: Good afternoon. Or evening. I always get confused. Is this
1: it's
2: time?
1: Evening.
2: This is
1: yes.
2: it just, it's after, so it's just going party. To evening?
1: Yeah, it's evening.
2: So pre-6 is afternoon, post-6 p.m.
1: Yeah, I'd
2: evening.
1: Say so. Yeah.
2: Yeah, but I know you're saying so, but is that a rule?
1: Yeah, I reckon.
2: I think somebody put
1: that. As soon as the news starts at 6, I reckon it's night time. Because
2: okay.
1: It says the nightly news.
2: You keep saying reckon, though. I want the authority on it.
1: Well, the Channel 9 news
0: It doesn't say afternoon news.
2: So your evening nightly. Bulletin
1: yeah.
2: does too.
1: Yeah.
2: Okay, good evening.
1: Thank you. Grand final eve.
2: Now, it is grand so final eve. We also had a producer call us from the other side of the world in a worse for wear state. You can hear that shortly on the show. Up next, though, we're going back in time, retro food, things that we ate once upon a time, maybe we wouldn't eat these days.
0: Let's talk about that next with Fifi Feminix Happy Hour across Australia.
1: I used to have 2-minute noodles, chicken, with 3 pieces of cheese on it. So I cooked the noodles and then put cheddar cheese on top of it. And melt through the noodles.
0: That sounds amazing. Did you ever eat just the noodle, just dry, and put the seasoning on top?
1: No. Like I'm not a weirdo.
2: Yuck.
0: Did that heat
1: I'm not a weirdo.
2: Why are you eating dry noodles?
0: You may be surprised that I only got into food when I met my wife.
1: Then why did you...
0: My mum's from Northern England.
1: Yeah.
0: No idea.
1: My dad
0: would try and get
1: early.
0: Me the nice
1: I've seen
0: stuff.
1: Pictures.
0: Huh?
1: I reckon you got into food early. I've seen pictures.
0: I was shredded. I was until about 20. Until stand-up comedy and booze. Fifi Feminix Happy Hour.
3: I was shredded.
0: Shredded.
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0: Welcome to it for a Friday. This is Fifi Fevenick's Happy Hour.
1: We were talking about Leon, DJ Shergs, was at an inner city pub, and he was
2: our producer.
1: He lives in a city. And out on a work lunch, and Gemma, our wonderful producer who's in the big seat today.
3: Hey, guys.
1: Gem, you had never heard of a frog in the pond. Leon did a photo of the photo mm-hmm. at the pub, and it went viral. 1.5 million views wow. around the world. America's were potting us, saying if that's your idea of dessert, Australia,
2: yeah.
1: no good. And then what I loved yesterday was one of the youngest members of our team, Phil. He was saying to me, remember the Australian Women's Weekly cake, birthday cake book.
4: Yep. It's a great book.
1: Isn't
4: it's got
1: it,
4: heaps
1: Phil?
4: Of stuff in there. It's amazing.
2: You say Phil's young. How old is he?
4: I turned 31 like the other day.
2: Not young.
1: No, but you think about that book. That book's been going around for about 50 years.
2: Yeah, I had
1: like,
2: it.
1: Like when I was a kid, even before I was a kid.
2: What cake did you have?
1: Well, this is the thing. My mum, I had the witch one. Remember that purple witch?
2: Yep.
1: And then, you know, those French fry sticks as hair?
2: Yep.
1: Like numbers.
2: Oh, yeah.
1: That's the classic. The
2: one,
1: numbers.
2: 2, 3, 4, 5, 6.
4: No.
2: I had the train.
1: The train.
2: I had the train for one birthday. And then I think mum made the... The pool?
1: There was the pool with the jelly, jelly on it.
2: And you know the chocolate sticks, the malt sticks?
1: Yeah, that was the soccer field, wasn't it?
2: No, that was around the pool.
1: Oh, that was
2: around
1: the pool.
2: And I used to love them.
1: Yes, the malt sticks.
2: The malt sticks.
1: Remember the soccer pitch or the football oval and it was all, you'd have to make all the coconut green? Did you not have this?
5: No, I had like Woolies mud cake. Oh. My mum never baked a cake. She's
1: really?
5: No.
2: You just put a big dent.
1: I know.
2: Debbie Downer over here.
1: Not every mum has to bake. That's fine. That's absolutely fine.
5: Sounds nice, though.
2: Oh, my mum baked it. It tastes like crap.
1: Yeah.
2: But,
1: I was going to say that to you. Do you know what I loved about all those cakes? The icing's so good. Actually, I'm going to bring that book back and make those for my kids. Because they were nice cakes.
5: Like, the Woolies Mud Cake is genuinely unbelievable.
1: 131060, by the way, our phones are working now. So if you've got any memories of old retro food memories or any cakes from the Australian Women's Cookbook that you want to share.
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1: The Women's Weekly birthday cake book that we were just discussing. We've had a lot of people call through with cakes that their mums made for them, or maybe they're still making those cakes. Because I'm going to get that book. I'm actually going to get that book. Mm. That's my new thing. I'm going to make my girls those cakes.
2: Did you used to go through it like when you were a kid and just go, I want that one. I want you to make that one. I did the same thing.
1: That was the best thing coming up to your birthday and you got to pick.
2: Yeah, I did the same.
1: Jared.
3: Hey, how you going?
1: Good, Jared. Did you have a good classic Women's Weekly birthday cake?
3: Oh, the classic's got to be the Freddo Fog ice cream cake from Woolies.
2: Yeah,
1: oh, so
2: great.
1: Right, just a bought cake from the supermarket.
3: Yeah, my favourite.
1: Do you know, Jared, I've only gotten into that lately because everyone kept telling me this Freddo Frog cake. And don't get me wrong, it is good. But
3: they're the best.
1: There we go. People love them. Do you know what? My only recommendation would be put more frogs in and a bit bigger.
2: Yeah, they've got the little mini ones. Mm. I reckon Jared has a little smoke weed every day and then goes and gets a frog.
4: Yeah, he's still having it now.
1: Thank you, Jared. Sam, any store-bought cakes or Women's Weekly cakes?
5: Women's Weekly cakes.
1: Yeah. Sam, did you get them made for you or are you making them now?
5: No, I got them made for me. I can't bake. That's a science, and I can't follow a recipe to save my life.
1: Sam, you
5: can.
1: So
5: I had my friend's mum do it.
1: Your friend's mum? What would she make you?
5: She made my son the train cake.
2: Yeah, the trains are good. Yeah, it's great.
4: Classic.
2: With the popcorn
4: trains,
2: coming out of the train.
1: I think,
5: with the popcorn and the lollies. It was awesome.
1: Mm. The train looks hard.
5: But I couldn't do it. There's no way. Yeah. Ask me to cook you a meal, I can cook it. Ask me to bake you a cake, and you're getting a pancake or what resembles a pancake anyway.
1: Remember the fluffy duck one?
2: I do.
1: I never had that.
2: I do.
1: Bluey recently, classic, they put that in there.
2: Yeah.
1: And Bandit was trying to make it. But, yeah, that looked, and that the potato chips all over it, very clever.
2: Very clever. I could probably bake that because I'm the best baker here probably.
1: I don't think you are, and I think the Country Women's Association have already called that.
2: Yeah, but it was rigged.
1: At the Melbourne Royal Show last year, we both made a Jam Charlotte, and the president of the CWA said that I had made the better Jam Charlotte.
2: Yeah, so, just to make you feel good.
1: No, you say that. I say Battle of the Sexes, the women are just making the men feel good.
2: No, because you were always in the lead. No, she said to me, she goes, I couldn't let you win because I love you and I barrack for Carlton, but I would let Fee win. I don't care, man.
1: I think the fact that she was a Carlton supporter but still voted for me said mine was amazing.
2: Mm. I slipped her 50 to vote for you so you wouldn't get angry.
4: It's true.
2: I go, here, baby, have 50.
4: I don't want you guys to feel bad again, but when I was a kid, I remember staying at a mate's house and his dad made pancakes from scratch. And I didn't know that was possible. I just thought they came in the little shake it thing. Like I thought his family were poor or something. Like
1: with flour and eggs and butter
4: I didn't realise that it didn't come in a packet.
2: You'd be good with a shake pancake. You just have to hold it and it's already ready to go.
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1: JB, our producer James Blake, who is quite a character on the show. Nerd alert! I imagine lots of people listening are missing him. he is screaming us.
2: You can't say that loud.
1: No, because
0: who are you talking about?
1: James, you know, one of our producers. You know,
0: no.
1: I love James and his dedication to the job because he's streaming us from the UK.
2: Yeah.
1: I mean, he's
2: real
1: on holiday. But yesterday we did have him on the show. He was in Dublin. And when we cross over to Europe, we've never heard James more relaxed. In actual fact, what we've realized is whenever we cross to our producers when they're on holiday, they for some reason come on our show a little tipsy, a little happier than they should be.
0: He had just been at St. James Gate, which is the Guinness Brewery in Dublin.
1: Here is James.
3: Diddle me and my potatoes. Hello, look, Beefy Box.
1: Oh, James, you've never sound more happy and relaxed, by the way. The travel is suiting you.
3: To be fair, I have been to St. James Gate and we had the connoisseur experience at the Guinness Factory.
2: You had the what, sorry?
3: Basically, it involves you go to a private bar and Andy at St. James Gate was lovely and he plied me with alcohol and Lucy doesn't drink Guinness.
1: He's not alone. One of our favourite things to do is cross to DJ Sherg's Leon at Glastonbury because he goes there every year.
0: Mm-hmm.
1: And he's got a tattoo on his arm. It is funny. He gets a tattoo and marks it off on his arm like a prisoner.
2: Yeah.
1: And he got the one before he went in the year of COVID.
2: Yeah.
1: And then he couldn't even get there because of COVID, because of lockdown. But when we crossed to him last time, look, he was worse for wear. He was talking very, very fast for someone at a music festival.
2: He thinking real quick and talking real quick. I don't know what that is.
0: Must have had a great sleep.
4: I met Harry Styles yesterday.
2: I haven't seen that.
4: Yeah. So I was walking past to another stage and he was walking with two mates. And then he stopped to get a drink where I was getting a drink. I said, "Hey, Harry." And he said, "Hello." And then he sort of turned away and looked away. So, I said hi to him. That's it.
2: Was he getting
4: Taika Waititi and Benedict Cumberbatch. Also, Olivia Rodrigo is about to play. And there's rumours Robbie Williams is going to come out with her tonight, which is great.
2: Jeez, you're bloody. It's the most I've ever heard you talk, right?
1: Very chatty.
4: Yeah, a lot of Red Bulls.
2: Use your wings. Old sausage Mumford over there.
1: What?
0: Taika Waititi and Benedict Cumberbatch.
2: You don't get that reference?
0: It's amazing. He's got so much energy, but such a dry mouth.
2: Google
0: perplexing.
2: It. Old sausage Mumford.
1: Anyway, it's good that they continue to work while they're overseas. We have also noted, though, we think that they're taking down times and dates for the tax man because it's a great write-off when you call into a radio show. Suddenly, it's a work holiday.
0: I don't think Leon could write everything off from that music festival.
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1: Yeah, it's been a big week on the show. 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
1: Good evening. I'm Alexandra Bright and this is the Fifi Feva Nick Bulletin. Australian stats reveal old-fashioned names are slowly starting to die out.
2: Generational names in your family.
3: Morning, Joe.
4: So I'm Joe, short for Joanne. Brother is Joe, short for Joseph. Dad is Joe, translated from Italian. Grandparents, Joe and Joanne. Great-grandparents, Joe and Josephine. And my middle name is also Josephine.
2: Your family tree, Joe, is that Josephs had to marry Josephines. That's two sets of Joe and Joes.
5: Is it a small Italian village?
4: Probably, yes.
1: Telecommunication companies are under the microscope for charging customers unnecessary service fees.
2: Now, we're talking bill shots.
6: I got a phone bill. Rang up my accountant and said, hey, have you paid my phone bill? Like, I can't ring. She said, oh, no, it's never been paid. It was $7,580 or something. I was like, what the hell?
2: Hi, Tara.
7: There was a company for a hot minute called Orange, and they bought out this mobile phone, house phone hybrid. So my mum was living on a property. I thought, this would be great. I can get if my mum has a fall or something, she'd be able to call, she'd be out in the paddock, it doesn't matter. First month's bill came in, and it was $11,000.
2: What?
7: It was a bit of a, moment.
6: Did you know the CEO of that company is Nick Cody?
2: Orange.
0: Very good.
7: Oh, really?
0: Very good.
1: In Aussie music news, Shannon Knoll's latest album is out and is currently touring the country.
6: I just want to give a shout out to our good mate Knowlesy. He messaged me last night. Hey, mate, I'm playing at the Corner Hotel this Friday. If you're out and about, right. The road in front of me, out Friday. Thanks, buddy, and great to see you at the show. Also, please invite Fifi as well, mate. Cheers, buddy.
2: There we go. Knowlesy. Oh, Nick.
0: Couldn't have pumped up his resume.
1: Tech CEOs are warning the world of the dangers of growing AI intelligence, especially with Australians relying too much on it.
2: AI fail, where I spent 2 hours trying to work out how to get into my Hotmail account.
8: Yep. Hi, Martina.
2: Can you relate to anything I've gone through?
9: With the Google Maps, you put the address where you want to go. It took me somewhere else.
0: Martina, are you sure you haven't put the address, but you've clicked the wrong suburb one?
9: No. I clicked the right one.
6: Yeah, I believe Martina.
0: Yeah, I admit that.
6: Martina, what do you reckon about Google Maps? They're all watching and listening, aren't they?
9: Talking on the phone right now.
0: Yeah.
9: They are listening right now.
2: And they're going to turn on us.
0: I heard not only are they listening, they're broadcasting this chat over the airwaves. That's what I heard.
1: And finally, cybersecurity experts are warning parents to be careful with their kids playing online games like Roblox.
6: Daisy and Toby had the best day yesterday. The best day.
2: Excuse me, we're Roblox mates. We're hanging out on Roblox. Mate,
6: B sent me a message going, are you with Toby? And I go, yes. And she's like, well, we're playing Roblox.
0: Oh, you're on your own iPad.
6: Yeah. And then Toby's like, I know, I can see whatever name it was, so she knew it was Fee. Fee messages me, 240-year-old, messaging each other, can I play Roblox with your daughter?
1: That is it from the newsroom. 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
10: diddle me and my potatoes. 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
1: Babs had a bag of bagels yesterday. 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
18: You getting up to much, Matt O'Kine, over the weekend?
19: I know that my partner Belinda is going to check out some ballet. So I will be hanging out with Sophia, my daughter, probably cooking some yummy dinner stuff. And, yeah, just being pals.
20: I'm doing something quite weird this weekend. It's not weird in itself, but it's weird. If I had a penny for every time I did this, I'd have 2 pennies, which isn't heaps, but it's weird that it happened twice.
19: Do we get to find out about what it will be?
20: Certainly do. I'll tell you in a sec.
18: Yes.
21: Everyone ready?
22: Here we go.
18: So excited. Tomorrow, heading along to a house party for a friend named Amelia,
20: who's got a son named Felix.
19: Oh, you're talking about Amelia, your old producer from Triple J.
20: Certainly am.
19: Oh, shout out to Amelia. Please say hello to her.
20: Will do. Having a little house party. Last weekend also went to a house party from someone named Amelia who've got a kid named Felix.
19: Are you joking?
20: I'm not joking. I am on a Amelia house party kid named Felix hot streak, man. So if you know anyone named Amelia and their kid's named Felix that's having a house party next Saturday, let me know. Because I want to do three in a row, baby. Three weekends. Bang, bang. Back to back.
19: Oh, my God.
20: To back.
19: Even if your name is just Amelia Felix, people are called that
20: on
19: Instagram, as I've just Googled. So, yes, maybe they'll hold a party for you. But that's
20: just
19: incredible.
20: Hit 'em up.
19: That's incredible, man. I can't believe that.
20: Neither can I. And, in fact, the first one I went to last weekend came about in the most bizarre of circumstances, right?
19: Mm.
20: And it begins, Matt, in 2022. Okay.
19: Okay.
20: Where myself, as I do on a normal Saturday, I mean, you know me. It's a nice day to just go and get a coffee, see what places are open for inspection near you.
19: Yeah.
20: Where else are you going to walk and get your coffee? All right. Ideally, places that are out of your price range.
19: Yeah.
20: Because it's fun to look inside houses. You wonder, what's that like on the inside?
19: Don't do it, though. I mean, I did it and then ended up having to sell my home and try and buy a new one. So that it comes at a very risky cost.
20: Well, luckily, Matt O'Kine, that's not even in the realms of possibility for me. And so I could walk in absolutely bulletproof that even though this real estate agent's going to call me on Monday, I'm not answering. And if I do, I'm letting them down. So that's how I walked along, just thinking this will be the end of it. It'll just be a nice little Saturday. I'll never hear anything about this again. I wander in, and I can tell, I'll tell you what day it is, the 6th of August, okay, 2022. Looking around, there's a couple of other people there, and this girl says hello to me, Amelia. Like, hey. And she's there with her partner, William, looking at the place. As well. I know you from the radio, right? And I think Will used to play footy with some old friends of mine or something like that. So they said, g'day. I'm like, oh, okay. How's this place go? Are you guys buying? They're like, oh, no, our parents are looking. They're coming here soon. So they're going to take a look as well. Because I think the auction was on that day. The parents turn up, say g'day to them. I'm like, well, if you buy it, invite me to the house party. Leave. They end up winning that auction. And last weekend, they finally were getting ready to renovate. So they chucked one of those pre-renovation graffiti the walls house parties.
19: Oh, my God.
20: And Amelia DM'd me 4 years later and said, hey, I remember at the time you said, invite me to the house party. So here I am inviting you to this house party.
19: That is unreal.
20: And I'm never one to shy away from a party invite, Matt O'Kine.
19: Oh, my God, no way.
20: So me and Annalise got in the rideshare service, headed to the party. And that's why, you know, earlier in the week we were chatting, had this guy interrogating me as to this party I was going to.
19: Yeah.
20: That's why we're driving there. Weirdest trip, by the way, because when I'd booked it, it said down the bottom, to make waits shorter for our people, we sometimes enlist taxi drivers to take you. And a taxi pulled up. I'm like, oh, okay, so we got in this one. Mm-hmm. It was boiling hot. The heater was on so high and was playing, it was like a classical music station but or something, but the lead up to this opera, it was like 2 minutes of bird noises and kids crying. So I am sweltering in the back of this taxi and it's just like weird bird noises and like what is going on here? And this guy's like, oh, so you're just off to a party? Like, yeah, yeah, yeah. Well, whose party is it? Oh, I can't say. Well, actually, I was going to a house inspection 4 years ago. I ran into these people who used to listen to me on the radio, and they've invited me to go along. So I just go, oh, just a friend. Oh, yeah, how do you know him? this is just a mate. It's like, oh, like co-worker or something. Like, no, they're not a co-worker. They are a fellow open home inspector is the reason for this party. Anyway, got there, met Amelia, really lovely. They set up, like, literally got people to graffiti the walls in this place and, like, set up a dance floor under, like, this netting, and the walls were held up by, like, pylons because the structural, you know, renovations had sort of started. And then one of the living rooms had a little art gallery, and their nana had, like, drawn artworks on the wall, and someone had done pottery. So we're walking around this. It was great.
19: Man, that's elaborate. I love that. You don't hear the house party thing. We talked about this just recently. You barely ever hear about it.
20: Exactly. And I was like, why don't we hear about it? And you know what it was? Amelia, in her 30s, has a younger brother, actually twins, younger siblings, 10 years younger.
19: Mm-hmm.
20: They knew a lot of cool people who go to house parties still. So hence, like, I think why this party was, like, one of those, like, video clip house parties.
19: Right, yeah, they do it properly.
20: Suddenly I roll up in, and it's like, damn it, I should have worn some more, like, piercings. And, you know,
19: got one a of those few more tats.
20: Should have just really fleshed out my tattoo inventory before I headed along to this. But it was sick. Everyone was really lovely. And it made me think, like, oh, 4 years, you know, I made the promise that I'd come to the housewarming, finally delivered. So we did ask you, when have you finally delivered on a promise? Matt O'Kine, have you? You're a man of your word. I assume you do stuff like this similarly.
19: I do stuff like that. Exactly what you're talking about.
20: Yeah.
19: So we went to this wine festival about 10 years ago now called Game of Rhones. These are all wines from the Rhone Valley. Which means they're all big, heavy reds, right?
20: Well, that is hefty on the palate.
19: Mate, there was about one or two Chardonnays in the whole festival. There was probably, there wasn't any light drinks like beers or anything like that. It was all just big, thick, meaty reds.
20: You're like drinking custard.
19: Yeah, and so me and Belinda were just sipping, you know, taste testing all afternoon long.
20: Mm-hmm.
19: And as part of that, bumped into some people who were like, hey, are you Matt O'Kine? I'm like, yeah. And this is while Belinda's in the bathroom. Bump into me. Hey, how you going? I'm like, oh, yeah, cool. And there's a little bit of a wait for the line for the bathroom for Belinda. So I'm just chatting to these people.
20: Mm-hmm.
19: By the time she comes out of the bathroom, she's like, who are those people? I said, oh, I don't really know. I just met them. But we're having dinner with them tomorrow night. And she's like, what? I said, yeah, they're visiting from Newcastle. They're sort of staying nearish to us, like at Darling Harbour. And I don't know. I felt like, you know, they asked and I sort of said, yeah. And she's like, me as well. And I'm like, yeah.
20: Well, I'm not going to go by myself.
19: Anyway, we spend the rest of the whole afternoon indulging and wake up feeling absolutely rotten the next day.
20: Not as tempting as a proposition is a dinner with strangers.
19: And so now I'm like, hey, Belle, we've still got to go to dinner. And she is hating me. She's like, just cancel. I'm like, I can't cancel. I promised.
20: So I ain't a liar. All right. Yeah.
19: So we suffered through that dinner, not because it was a lack of good, great conversation and good people, but we were feeling rusty as old nails. But, you know,
20: promise is a promise.
19: Exactly. And I have no regrets for meeting new people and trying new things.
20: James is of a similar disposition. He's in Brisbane at the moment on the top of some scaffolding. Is that right, James?
0: Yes, well, I was. I ran down quite quickly and safely, and now I am good to go.
19: Hey, we're talking promises. How long has it taken for a promise to be delivered for you?
0: It is still waiting on. It'd be 35 years I've been waiting for something.
19: Ooh, okay.
20: Geez, so you're still on the clock. This promise is yet to be followed through on, even 35 years later.
0: Yes, that is correct.
19: Right. Who made the promise to begin with?
0: Well, it was, I think a lot of kids when they were younger were promised of or told that their parents might take them to Disneyland.
20: Wow.
0: And yeah, that was a promise that was made to me when I was, I think, 6 years old.
20: Yep.
0: We're moving from Sydney to Brisbane and did not want to move. Mm-hmm. And mum said to me that, hey, with us moving, we'll have a little bit of money up and we'll be able to go overseas and go to Disneyland.
20: Right. Okay, so Brisbane, particularly at the time, probably more affordable to live in than Sydney was. You go there, use those savings that you make to go to the happiest place on earth.
0: Yeah, did not happen.
20: They didn't even take you to Ekka and say it was Disneyland. There was not even that.
0: There was no Dabble Dogs.
19: Oh, my God. So, I mean, James, they made the cardinal sin, which is making a promise that is of a good thing to a six-year-old, because they, mate, they will turn around and remind you of something that you promised them. They'll say, like, you said I could have an ice cream on Tuesday, and you're like, I said that 3 weeks ago, and you're pulling me up on it now. They will always remember. Mm. And I'm guessing you bring this up all the time with her, James, still.
0: I brought it up a long time, up until I was probably in my mid-20s, and I kind of let go of it a bit then. And I've recently brought it back up with mum again, and I'm still not really getting up.
19: Nah, these parents, they don't get to this age in life by being pushovers, do they?
0: No.
19: They are tough guns. All right, well, look, thank you very much, and maybe we'll see you at the top of Space Mountain one of these days.
0: I can only dream.
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2: Oh, Daiso, I couldn't help but be reminded of how funny our world is when I was browsing just recently.
3: It is a funny world.
4: Idiosyncratic.
2: What's funny is that we think things now are completely normal and then that they won't change.
3: Well, change is the only constant, as they say, Matt.
2: So I was browsing Reddit the other day and on a discussion about cigarettes, you know, how the attitudes towards them have changed over the years. I mean, you've pointed out on this before that, the, you know, doctors used to prescribe some cigarettes.
3: Yeah.
2: What do they put in them?
3: Menthol?
2: No, the bad stuff that goes in roofs.
3: Acetone?
2: And stuff. Yeah, no.
5: Asbestos?
2: Yes, asbestos. Shouldn't they put asbestos in them and stuff?
3: I think at some stage, because asbestos was being used in buildings to sort of suppress fire, they thought it might be a good way to suppress the harmful effects of cigarettes if you breathe it in the fire. God. Unfortunately, in the lungs, not the best. But didn't have to worry for me, Matt. Never smoked a cigarette. Thank you, Healthy Harold, for being a bro and helping me out with that bad boy.
2: Well, this is how different times used to be. Now, this was only 50 years ago. This is a post that someone did under that Reddit thread.
3: We were walking on the moon by that stage, so we'd figured a lot of stuff out by then.
2: And this is what the poster Pisher Cat has said. My mother was given a pack of cigarettes as a thank you for having your baby with us at the hospital. When she had my sister in the 1970s, she smoked those cigarettes in the hospital room for the next 2 days.
3: Well, wait,
2: there was only one.
3: Hold up. So this mother's just had a child and then gets gifted a cigarette. Is this like the maternity ward show bag?
2: So she's just given birth. She's in there just chuffing away with her newborn next to her. She says there was only one non-smoking room on the entire floor and it was empty. So that's how prominent cigarettes used to be.
3: You used to turn up to have birth and the maitre d' would say smoking or non-smoking.
2: Bro, the whole Reddit thread was about, just because like it was a young person asking like how prominent was smoking?
3: Yeah.
2: And it was literally everywhere.
3: Yeah.
2: Cinemas, restaurants, shopping centers, doctor's offices, surgeons, you know, like literally everyone.
3: My dad always talks about getting sat in the non-smoking section of the airplane, which was a row behind the smoking section.
2: It is unbelievable.
3: You're all in a big single tube. There is no non-smoking section. Why bother putting a label on it?
2: It is just insane, but for so long, like even up until when I started going out, hitting the clubs, you know, it sucked because, I mean, people would just be dancing on the dance floor, cigarettes in their hands, accidentally burning people, burning holes in your jacket. You'd come home absolutely reeking. There was no doubling up your tees, you know, that day, those days. You had to do the full deep clean laundry just to get the smell out. So it did make me think, you know, what normal thing are we doing now that will just seem crazy in 50 years?
3: When we meet the aliens, who, let's face it, are probably going to be smarter than us as a species.
2: Yeah.
3: I think they're going to meet us before we meet them.
2: Yeah, well, they might very well be us from the future as well.
3: How?
2: Well, I don't know. They might travel back in time.
3: Wow.
2: You're thinking about time as being some linear thing.
3: Oh, yeah, it's the piece of paper, you know, and you fold it. And
2: it could be anything. Yeah, it could be.

0: What were we thinking?
1: I know what you're saying, but I will clarify that octopus and calamari are different. Now, octopus and squid. Now, Trent
0: okay.
1: agrees with you. Trent says, I'm not a vegetarian, but I feel like eating meat will age poorly.
2: Yep.
1: Tilly says, kids having social media accounts.
0: Oh, my God, yeah.
1: I reckon there will be a big... We will look back and be like, yeah, we could all just use social media. Completely unvetted, well, no controls or...
0: I think it was Kyron Nicholson I was chatting to making an extremely good point, which is like when we first invented radio, right? I'm sure people, if they had the means, right, just put broadcasting their voices to their neighbors and to everyone. If you have a wireless, you can pick up these things. And eventually they said, okay, you're going to need a license if you're going to have a radio station. Because if you've just got people yelling whatever they want at large audiences, it's going to cause trouble. And that's why when, you know, the Kyle Sandilands of the world say awful things on radio, you at least get reprimanded for it. And the people have to explain, like, why'd you let this guy say this thing on your state? You've got a license for this. You need to adhere to the rules if you're saying this stuff. You're allowing this guy to jump on the mic and say this thing. And they're like, yeah, sure, we'll tone it down. Or he's got 2 weeks off and then he's back. Or whatever. Now, you could say anything you want on Facebook or Instagram or Reddit or these sort of things. And those companies go, yeah, we've got a partnership program. And the more views you get, the more money you get for saying whatever you're saying. And we're encouraging people to say the things that get the most views and get the most things. I 100% agree with you. That is going the direction where people might have to go, whoa, we're going to have to get a license to be able to broadcast this sort of stuff because we're broadcasting anything and it's not really working for us currently.
1: Well, there's no accountability. Anyone can pretend to be anyone or, you know, or anonymous, etc. I think that will probably change. Kids having social media accounts, says Tilly. Suji says digital storage has a really, really, really short lifespan. We will need to go back to physical/analog archives. That's interesting.
0: Oh, as in like hard drives or backup data will deteriorate over time pretty quickly.
1: Well, I mean, I'm already a little bit scared about some of my drives that I've had over the years that have just been sitting there for 10 years. Like, you're going to need to, one, you're going to need to get an old computer to, like, you know, plug them back in. And two, yeah, there's lots of moving parts in those things. So I will see what you're saying, Suji. Although, do you count that as a physical data storage? I don't know. Phoebe says, sleep training babies. Oh, I don't know. Bron, did you do any sleep training?
3: Yeah, we did it. But and I can see why people think it's problematic, but it worked.
0: What's sleep training?
3: It's where you... Well, we didn't do exactly cry it out, but that's what the... That's what people think it is.
0: A bit of a Mel Robbins let them for babies.
1: Yeah.
3: Kind of.
0: Yeah, if they're going to cry, let them, you know? That's their decision.
1: Was it hard when you were doing it, Bron? Did you? I mean, you really feel for your little child, don't you?
3: Yeah, it's torture for you. It's torture for the baby. It's you know, it was about a few days of pure torture for the whole family, and then. But now we've had, you know, almost
0: good results.
3: 18 months of sleeping well overnight. So,
1: oh my God! See, I wish I'd tried that early on. Because we just suffered through it and we still.
0: And you'd go into the bedroom and, you know, console and that sort of thing, which I guess the thought behind it is by giving the comfort, it reinforces the fact that if you do this, then you'll get this.
1: Then they'll get the reward, yeah, of you being
3: but
1: around.
3: But we didn't just leave her in there. We did go in and comfort her, but it's like, but then you don't say anything. You just hold them and you're not padding and stuff. You're there, but you're not.
0: Right.
3: There's a lot of different ways to do it. We did it in a way that wasn't just like, let her cry and hope for the best.
1: Interesting. Although, to be fair, to Phoebe, I feel like people have been letting them cry for millennia. So whether sleep training is actually anything that different, I don't know.
0: Got to be wary with that sort of things. When it's the history of stuff, because this isn't what you're saying, but it's funny. Like, well, we didn't have vaccines back when the Black Death was around, so and we've turned out okay. Yeah, a third of Europe died, but
1: yes, okay. I hear you. Moving on, Peyton says giving kids their dad's surname.
0: Yeah, I reckon that'll be interesting. It'll still be around, but I wonder what it's going to be. Because tradition only starts from wherever. I reckon the hyphenation, that's going to go, and I reckon people just start making up their own ones. Like,

0: again. It was good enough for the people in the old days. Like, that was a blacksmith, so they're called blacksmen or whatever, blackmen.
1: Yeah, and then, if, you know, if you're Richard's son, you're, you know, so-and-so Richard's son.
0: Yeah, Bronson.
1: Yeah, Bron. Historically, it is because the patriarchal legal systems where fathers were, kids were named after their father, is because the father was the head of the household and wives and children were legally tied to property, lineage and identity. So basically the child and wife were his property.
0: That's
1: in a legal sense. So that is why we've been doing that. A lot of cultures, I believe, take on the mother's last name and really... That's rightly so.
0: Well, exactly. Where did they come from?
1: Yes, exactly. Mm. So there, you know, in a historical sense and anything like that, there can only be one certainty, and that is that the child is from the mother. That is a certainty.
0: Indeed.
1: So Jen also says, driving your car instead of the car driving you. Agreed. It will seem weird.
0: What do you think about electric cars as well? People are like, whoa, you just put the flammable liquid in there yourself from a nozzle? Not at your house.
1: Yeah. It will feel like like steam engines. You know, like back in the day, the tube
0: shoveling
1: used
0: coal.
1: To be, well, yeah, the tube was like steam trains running underground. There was just so much smoke, like filling up all the tunnels and stuff. And now people will be like, so your car just spewed out smoke while you were driving around? Like, yeah. That's how we got to places.
0: Yeah, I was thinking about that because I was on a busy road and just seeing the houses next to the road. You know, they always got that busy road discount on them. You just see something on the app. Why is that so cheap? Ah, busy road. And they've just got all that sheen of black soot on like any pot plant in their front yard or anything. And like along their windowsills is just black. And I'm like, oh, imagine like in 50 years, just all electric cars going down here. One, those houses... It won't be as noisy or as sooty for them.
1: Mm.
0: So I reckon those prices will go up. The downside of that will be it'll be a lot more woke living in that place. You won't have the soot to deal with. You won't have the noise of the engines, but you'll have to put up with the wokeness of the road there. But other than that, I think there's only upsides, Matt.
1: Yeah, and we haven't even touched on passenger drones, but I'll leave that for another time. Alec finally got in touch with us, and I think this will seem crazy in 50 years. Well, hopefully sooner rather than later, at least. And that is like chemotherapy.
0: Yeah.
1: Will be like leeching was in the Middle Ages, 100%.
0: Whoa.
1: Like, because back in the day, you know, they used to do some wild stuff to cure scurvy, and none of it worked. And then you find out, oh, some oranges is like the whole cure. Right, and I'm sure there'll be something like that with cancer, and we'll say, what, you used to like have to like get 5-hour injections every day and like...
0: To bring down your immune system so you can zap it.
1: Yeah, so your body's just falling apart, like it'll just seem wild. So fingers crossed we can get, you know, to all the researchers out there who are working hard on cancer cures, keep going, you guys are great.
0: And we're doing amazing things. Did you see the Hadron Collider? They turned lead into gold.
1: What?
0: Yeah, bro. I mean, we don't even have time to cover the entire thing. But these scientists, they're working on stuff.
1: Lead to gold?
0: Yep.
1: I got to go buy some pencils.
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3: Matt and Alex with you for the Matt and Alex podcast. Thank you for joining us, Alex Dyson. I don't know if you kept an eye on my Instagram.
4: Always.
3: Yesterday.
4: I get served things that my friends like. Often, Matt, I see what you see because I'll be like, why have I got this video about the architectural history of Brisbane in my feed? And hey. Then it'll be a little thing in the corner, Matt O'Kind likes. Actually, one the other day, I'm like, why have I got this? I think it was a Channel 7 news thing from Brisbane. And I'm like, classic. O'Kind's liked it. Oh, he doesn't just like it. He's commented on this. He's in the comments going for a little rough and tumble against the internet. What was going on there, mate?
3: Oh, yeah.
4: I walk around a corner and you're in a bloody scrap with the people and you're getting pot shotted from everywhere. You were fighting for your life in those comments, mate.
3: I was not fighting for my life. Why? My comment had almost 50 likes by this point. Nah, it's because of this Gronk mentality in this city sometimes. The story was about the fact that they've sold a driveway. It wasn't a driveway. It was a block of land that is currently being used as a driveway. Mm. And they've sold it for $800,000 in a city, Brisbane. We're talking about a K from the city.
4: Right.
3: It's about 120 square metres or something.
4: Currently just paved. Some people use their cars to get to a garage.
3: Literally a driveway to get to the house next door. Obviously, the house next door has gone, well, we don't care. We want to sell this driveway. People can build a house on it. And, people in the comments, this is a disgrace. This city's going under, blah, blah, blah. Oh, God forbid you turn a useless slab of concrete into a house.
4: For people to live in.
3: Honestly, this is the most walking allergic city I've ever seen in my life.
4: No, we need to save every bit of land for the cars.
3: Yeah, exactly. I just don't understand what is wrong with it. In a city as well. It's not, we're talking about, like, so close to amenities. You've got bus stops, train stations, shops. Yeah, you should be building houses there. That's exactly where you should be putting people. Instead of bulldozing forests and building these disgusting estates with one bus an hour. Yeah, righto, where are the comments? I'm ready to keep going, mate. I've had my time in the corner. No. The coach has patted me off with the water sponge. I'm ready to get back in. Ding, ding, ding. Let's go.
4: Literally standing up, and I can't see him in the camera anymore.
3: Unbelievable.
4: We're fired up. We're ready to go. It's Matt and Alex. Let's get stuck into it.
2: Everyone ready?
1: Here we go.
2: So excited.
3: I want to congratulate you as well, by the way, Alex Dyson, if we're talking about the Instagram. Congratulations. Let's put it there for the big man hitting 100,000 followers.
4: Oh, well, thanks, man. I guess you could say it's slightly wind-assisted when you get the shout-outs from your boy, your mates rallying round, giving a, well, it wasn't a beg, but it was a do my mate a solid.
3: It was a, hey, come on, let's get behind Daiso here. You know, we got to help each other out. Hit that hungy.
4: It is kind of like my second marriage, though, because I've been in the hundreds before. I think I got up to 106,000 followers at one stage.
3: Oh, yikes.
4: And whether it was bots,
3: yeah,
4: you know,
3: their bot
4: account being deleted, or whether it was people who were just like, you know what, I'm not quite as interested in the potholes of Southwest Victoria as I was in sick new Aussie music. And they decided to part ways and jump off the ship, then that's totally fine as well. But every single one of you, love it. So thank you very much for jumping in. It's an interesting place, old Instagram, Matt O'Kine, particularly now with the bloody algorithm sending you to all parts of the app that you didn't know existed and accounts that you're just stumbling across now. And I found one recently because the Edinburgh Fringe Festival's on at the moment.
3: Yes, I am
4: getting a lot of Edinburgh content because I do follow quite a few Australian comedians, a lot of people doing amazing things.
3: Oh, shout out to Bron Lewis, who's destroying the game over there. Sold out every single show with her extra shows and everything. Incredible stuff.
4: Frankie McNair doing great things as well. Kate Dennett, Lizzie Hu. So many great Aussies doing good things in Edinburgh, but it's a tough festival. You've performed there before, Matt.
3: Yeah, it was very hard, and especially when you go from being a known name in Australia to being nobody over there, and suddenly you've gone from selling out every show in Melbourne Comedy Festival, doing it easy, you're on TV, it's simple work, to being out there in the cold, handing out flyers to people.
4: And it's summer. I still can't believe it's still cold over there. It's crazy.
3: Yep. And you're up against your Jim Jefferies, your Sarah Millikins, huge names. And they're just the people who are already top of the game. When I was there, it's the same sort of people. You're up against Trevor Noah or you're up against Michael Shea, you know, who end up being on SNL and stuff like that. So you're up against the best in the world, and it's very easy to sink like a dead fish.
4: It is. And I actually got served an Instagram that I read the whole caption of and found particularly interesting. And I really wanted to ask you about it because I don't know what it's like being an artist, doing an hour of stand-up, creating an hour of stand-up, performing it for people in these sort of side rooms, occasionally shipping containers around the streets of Edinburgh, Scotland. And I thought I would read you this caption from a gentleman by the name of Mr. Dry Comedian.
3: Okay.
4: So obviously not his real name. He's a Norwegian comedian whose real name is Henning Nilsson, aka Mr. Dry Comedian. But I saw this and it was the poster for his show, A Letter to My Parents, with then an added Instagram text over the top that just read, cancelled. Okay. I'm going to read you this caption. I wanted you to tell me your thoughts afterwards. My Ed Fringe show is cancelled, and with that, my comedy career is sadly over and I'm broken in pieces. The show was not working as I intended and people were leaving disappointed, so I wanted to switch it up with a completely different show. But The Fringe would not accept my new show title that had already paid my designer to urgently make posters for. Nor did they think my ticket buyers have free will and could decide for themselves whether they'd like to come to the new show or not. Surrounded by so many people, comedy has been the loneliest journey I've ever been on. With no agent, manager, director, producer, PR, writers, etc. to help me, I have to do everything myself. I've spent the last years getting to a professional level, but with no one else believing me or helping me out, The Fringe was my last chance to be seen by someone who could. I'm introverted, a bit shy, and the Norwegian way is to be humble and not demand anything. I thought me never cancelling a gig, never overrunning, showing up early, acting professional, building a so-me audience, not once hit on a female comic, never drink, always improve my set, learn to play every room and be funny would matter. They don't. The only thing that matters in comedy, in the comedy world, is who you know. Getting high after a gig and making friends with the correct people is way more important than actually being funny or hardworking. There's one less comedian in the world today who could help spread some laughter in the depressing times we live in. Instead, the world gained one more depressed auditor who will lose his job to AI in a few years. Never chase your dreams, guys. You'll only see them crushed. Become a lawyer or a doctor like your parents told you to. I'll need some time to digest this, and hopefully I'll come back stronger for the experience. Hashtag stand-up comedy. Hashtag Ed Fringe. Hashtag Edinburgh. Hashtag mix it up. Hashtag comedy.
3: Oh my God. Wow.
4: So it's the final note.
3: Yeah.
4: The letter to my past career. I know, like, I went through a lot of emotions reading it. I can't imagine what Henning would have gone through writing it.
3: Well, I honestly thought it was going to be a joke. I was waiting for, like, they wouldn't accept my new name of my show, The Edinburgh Fringe Can Suck a Big Old Bag of Balls or something like that, you know? Like, yeah, I thought that's what it was going to be.
4: No. It was the old full stop there, Matt. And it was interesting because I don't know the guy. I hadn't seen any of his comedy, and I don't necessarily agree all of the time, but it's obviously just a person who's reached the end of his tether. So there's a few things I wanted to ask you. One, like, he's obviously done this show, and the start of it, it's the show's not working as I wanted it to, and people were leaving disappointed. Have you ever found yourself in a situation where, like, this show's not working the way I want it to? People aren't connecting with what I'm trying to do.
3: Yeah, absolutely. And, you know, that's why you have to keep working on your show. If it's not working, you just got to keep working on it. Mm. So the very first year that I was in Melbourne Comedy Festival, I was sort of struggling, and Ronnie Chang was killing it, selling out every night, being the breakout star. And I was supposed to be, you know, that was supposed to be my breakout year as well, and it just wasn't happening.
4: You'd been on Rove at that point.
3: Yeah, I'd been on Rove a couple of years beforehand. I'd done some other TV stuff, Can of Worms, etc. And Ronnie was brand new, and we were mates, but he was just destroying it. And I was like, I kept seeing it in a race. Like I was just lagging behind and he was just lapping me. And I kept thinking, okay, well, I've still got till the end of the month to catch up.
4: Yeah.
3: And so I thought about the show every single day. Too much, you know. I was just thinking so much about the show. And then I got to the point where I got this 2-star review in the last week of the festival from The Age. And they talked about, you know, if he's going to be doing a show about this particular topic, because this was the show that eventually became my book, so Being Black and Chicken and Shit, right, was the name of the show. And it was about, you know, my mum dying and all that sort of stuff. And so they were like, if he's going to do a show like that, then he's, you know, he's not being anywhere near as vulnerable as he needs to be. Like, I'm not saying that you should do it. It's just if you're going to talk about this stuff, then you've got to do it in an interesting way. Otherwise, there's no point.
4: That was in the Age 2-star review.
3: Yeah, and I remember just going, oh, yeah, all right. Righto. You want me to get vulnerable? Fine. Fine. I'll talk about all this stuff that I've never wanted to talk about. And then I did. And I ended up starting to sell out, and then I won Best Newcomer alongside Ronnie Cheng. So you can turn it around. You absolutely can. It's just really hard work.
4: So you became a good comedian out of spite?
3: Yeah, yeah. Honestly, I was like, I'll show you.
4: All right. I'll follow what you do. And that is funny. It's like, yeah, we'll see how it works then, shall we? Oh, it works quite well. That's quite good advice.
3: Yeah. Oh, yeah, need to be funnier, do I? Oh, well, okay. Well, I guess I will be funnier then. And more vulnerable. And make a better, more rounded show. Then we'll see who's laughing. Me. Because it worked.
4: My audiences, finally, are laughing.
3: So you can turn it around. The other thing is about a situation like this, for any creative endeavor or any endeavor, you know, this is the same for business, right? It's the same for any sort of business. You have to know when to stop to preserve your own mental health.
4: Yeah.
3: And we often see the stopping of these businesses or pursuits as failure.
4: Mm.
3: It happens with actors all the time. They eventually get to the point they're still not getting the gigs they want, and they just say, well, you know what? I'm not going to be an actor anymore. I'm not going to be a comedian anymore. And there is this intense sense of failure. I failed. Instead of actually looking at the fact that they tried and they gave it a go, and just by trying, you're essentially not failing. You're actually working really hard and you're learning a lot of things, et cetera.
4: The failure is to not exactly. Try in the first place.
3: Exactly.
4: If it's something you're interested in doing.
3: So the other thing is, your career is going to go until you're 80 years old if you're a performer. There are plenty of people who are, you know, 70 years old still jumping up on stage, still acting, etc. in this creative industry.
4: I'm also getting fed videos from this really old stand-up comedian. He's killing it at the moment. It's amazing. I forget his name. He's like, so I've been dating recently on an app called Carbon Dating. And I'm like, genius. It's absolute genius.
0: Like catching up with mates, if your mates had microphones. 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
18: You can just get better. And, you know, it might take a little while. So while he's feeling down in the dumps now, I sympathise with him slightly, but, you know, that also might be me in 2 years. We all hit points where we go, you know what, I'm not evolving, I'm not getting better. The indications that I'm getting from my audience are not at the level of which I was hoping, and you just have to stop and reevaluate things.
19: It is very much, if you do anything, and you're right, Matt, whether it's creative or whether it's your job, if you're doing it for the end point only, and you don't enjoy the process at all, but you're like going, well, because he obviously wants to be quite, by the sounds of things, quite a famous stand-up and be on the TV shows and be killing, selling out the arenas and making people laugh all over the world. But he's not at that end point, and it's really grating on him in the moment, and you're not enjoying the process. And that is the point where you don't have to do it. I remember when I was writing my most recent book, I was just staring at my computer screen, just so down. I was like, oh, the sentences are like not coming, and it's just like, this is garbage. And I realized I don't have to do this. Like, I could send an email right now. I could send an email right now to the publishers and say, you know what? I'm going to give you your advance back.
18: How often does that happen where you're just like, I don't have to do this.
19: I could write an Instagram, go, guys, it's not about the books that you write. It's about, you know, those kind of things. I'm like, I realize, well, I don't have to do this, but I get to do this. And I'm quite a privileged position to get to spend a bit of time writing this with someone who's like, yeah, once you finish it, we'll put it out, you know, or tell you, you might need to change this before we put it out.
18: Well, I mean, okay, so two other points that he's brought up, right? One is he does mention that, you know, it's actually about who you know. Now, when I was in Edinburgh, I got sick from the super flu that always goes around Edinburgh. Mm-hmm. Everyone from all over the world comes with their flus, and then some super flu concoction just happens and everyone gets extremely sick. That was my case. So I'm hacking up green stuff all day long and then going out to perform, barely holding onto my voice every night. Mm-hmm. 8 people in the room on my first night, you know, I'm looking down the barrel of a disastrous month.
19: Yeah.
18: But you put in the work and you fly people on the street and you connect with each individual person that you fly and you say, can you play, you know, would you like to come to my show? And gradually 12 people in the show and then 16 come to the show and then 20 come to the show. And while you're doing that, you're improving the show. But also, because I wasn't going out every night to begin with because I was sick, eventually my producers were like, you're going to need to go out tonight. Seriously, they're like, there are people around. You need to meet them.
19: Yep.
18: And you need to be a presence in this festival. You need to be seen.
19: That's interesting. Around.
18: So there is an element of audiences talking about you, and then there's an element of artists talking about you.
19: Mm.
18: So that's how you get the proper buzz of an industry.
19: And you just hope the conversation you're in, someone does a big Ellen selfie, and then you're in the pic. And then it's like, oh, he's got some quite famous comedians. And who's that person? Oh, they got tagged. How do I go see their show?
18: Well, that's
19: show?
18: It. But also, people are always asking, hey, whose show's good this year? Who's doing well? Now, most comics don't actually see other comics shows. I mean, they see a few, but they're not going to see every comic show. But you get the vibe of who's doing well by attitudes that they have when they're out after their show. You know, if they're selling out, people are usually happy. They're having a good time. They're enjoying the festival. When you say, hey, how was your show tonight? You're like, it was great. It was sold out. It was really good. That vibe is infectious. And suddenly when someone goes, hey, who's doing well tonight? You go, oh, man, I've heard Bron's doing amazing. Mm-hmm. You just pass that on.
19: Yeah.
18: So that sort of stuff helps, right? So there is an element of it is who you know. But also the really big key thing here is the very first thing that he pointed out, and that is he said, my show was not working and my audiences were not happy.
19: Mm-hmm.
18: So he goes and blames a lot of other people. And I don't blame him for being in a cynical mind frame because he's probably spent tens of thousands of dollars to have to cancel a show. But he has identified the biggest problem, and that is that his show is not good right now.
19: Mm-hmm.
18: And if it was good and if audiences are leaving happy, they would tell everyone about it and he would have his show build, which has happened to many people at Edinburgh and Edinburgh Fringe. Many people have started with nothing and built to huge, famous, sellout worldwide shows. And it's all because the show is good. So if the audience is happy, all that other stuff comes. So that's what he really needs to focus on.
19: In comedy, it really is a massive meritocracy as well.
18: Yeah.
19: If people go along and you can make them laugh and make them laugh frequently and make them laugh hard, it's like, it doesn't matter who you are, where you're from, or, you know, that's a good show if you go along and you're laughing the entire time. If you go to an art gallery and you don't get it, someone can tell you, no, it is good because of this, this, and this. Every bit of that in the world, if you're not laughing at it, or if a lot of people aren't laughing at, like, it's a lot more measurable quality than a lot of other art forms.
18: Yeah, look, so it all comes down to, if you've got a business or you're doing entertainment or anything, just make sure your product is really good, undeniably good.
19: Should people listening, like you listening now, should we tell them to chase their dreams?
18: Oh, yeah, absolutely do it. Chase your dreams and fail gloriously is what I would say.
3: Mailbag.
18: Diving into a little bit of correspondence now from a while ago across the Instagram DMs.
19: We haven't done a mailbag for a while. So, yeah. And, you know, we can't say message us on matt.andalex, our Instagram, if we don't tell you what people are saying.
18: Yes. And I'm glad that we've dived into this mailbag, especially when messages like this come from Christopher, who says, after your sushi train parody this week, you might be interested to know there is a cheese train in Geelong. Did you know about this?
19: I had no idea there was a cheese train.
18: Well, there you go. Choo-choo.
19: I tell you what, I know where I'm catching the V line down to the cheese line.
18: Oh,
19: tell
18: mate.
19: You what, it's been good.
18: What do you reckon if you're getting a photo at the cheese line, would they say sushi? No, okay, that's silly. The cheese train. I was trying to do like a inverse.
19: That is. I know what you were trying to do, and I was impressed that you attempted it. It's like watching someone try to do like 5 backflips on a BMX. You're like, I really love that you're going for it. I can see why you try. Yes, you face planted into the dirt, but man, good on you. Chase your dreams.
18: All right. Jasna got in touch with us as well, said regarding today's episode, talking about the sex talk. This is the sex talk that, you know, parents might have with their children one day.
19: We were mentioning that. We're talking about adults-only episodes of Matt and Alex.
18: Oh, yeah. Well, we got to do the adults-only episode. Bron, you were keen, weren't you?
20: I think it'd be funny. There's so many places it could go. Dirty parody, you could get.
18: I think we've got to do the raunchiest episode that we can do.
19: Parody some Barry White.
18: Can we please get, I really want to get a dirty talker on the show.
19: A dirty talker?
18: Yeah, you know, like, someone who like.
19: Well, how about we have a competition when we end up doing this?
18: Yeah.
19: All our listeners get in touch. Who has Australia's sexiest voice?
18: It'll be the sexiest voice. I was thinking we go like, who can?
19: It'll be too awkward.
18: That's why I think it would be
19: far
18: so funny.
19: Too awkward.
18: It would be funny.
19: Way too awkward. It would be better just have people that we just go, yeah, that is a sexy voice. Well done.
18: Ron, can we do sex talk?
19: No, I don't want to be in the room with any of you. Well, this is going. It's it's diabolical. I can't sit here with my co-workers as someone gets on talking about bloody
18: throbbing. There's always something's always throbbing.
19: I can't use the word throb amongst friends. Unbelievable.
18: Look, Jasna says, with regards to today's episode regarding the birds and the bees, I picked up my niece from primary school. This particular day, I drove another way home. At the lights, she asked, what's an adult bookshop? I said, it's a bookshop for adults because kids can't read. So there isn't anything in there that you'd like. I told their parents so they can confirm in case she asked them. So there you go.
19: Adult bookshop. Yeah.
18: Yeah, that's the equivalent of saying, oh, this chocolate bar has too much chili in it. You won't like it.
19: Yeah, exactly. It's too spicy. And ironically, very much the same issue when it comes to adult books. Carl sent us a message. Let's get into this team. So I think about this on a regular basis. At funerals, quite often, music will be something from that person's generation. As millennials, we've probably got the most extensive range of music from the early 90s till now that is relevant for us. So in 40 years for us, touch wood, we'll all be having Grinspoon, Foo Fighters, Eminem, 50 Cent, MGMT, or for Bron, Fall Out Boy playing. I don't know why I always think of this, but anyways, your thoughts on funeral songs.
18: Look, you can have a banger, but I wouldn't be choosing a hip-hop song for my funeral, I don't think.
20: Are you choosing it?
19: 99 Problems, but Livin' 8-1.
18: Oh, God.
19: Something like that?
18: I think I would go Bruce Springsteen. I've got overall very nice familial ties to that song. You know, my mum used to love Bruce Springsteen. I used to listen to it at home. Mm-hmm. It's slow enough. It's a nice vibe. I think I'd go with a Bruce song, Thunder Road.
19: Thunder Road?
18: Yeah, what about you, Daiso?
19: It begins and ends in Finland.
18: Oh,
19: and
18: no.
19: I think just as the coffin is lowered,
18: You could do Kiss from a Sandstorm in, you know.
3: maybe like a cat burying its waist. We could have a bit of a sandstorm. Just cover me up. Cover me up with a bit of sand, guys. That could be quite good. I don't know. Maybe we'll get some sort of parody song going into the ground.
18: Oh, my God. A parody of that. That would be very, very funny.
3: I'd be happy, like, depending on who dies first out of you and me, Matt O'Connor, I'd be honoured to sing a parody at your funeral. Farewell, Matt O'Connor.
18: I would actually
3: made
18: love
3: us
18: that.
3: All giggle, but now he's dead, and we are all very sad.
18: Bron, what would you have? I actually love it. Daiso, keep writing. Seriously.
3: Well, that was just off the top of the dome. I'm sure I could come up with something a little bit better.
20: If it's Fallout Boy, surely, thanks for the memories.
18: Oh, that's nice.
3: Yes. Oh, that's an awesome one, Bron. Yeah.
18: Yeah.
20: You weren't so great.
3: Oh, yeah.
20: Yeah. No, Bron.
18: Would you do like an acoustic version of it? For, you know, like some really sad version of it? Thanks for the memories.
20: But are you picking your own? Surely your family's picking it.
18: No, you pick your own.
3: You tell them what you want. Put it in your will.
20: Okay. I'll have a think.
18: Claire said, very excited to be coming to the Adelaide Rave.
3: Oh, yeah.
18: Oh, yeah. That is kicking off. It'll be a 4 p.m. once.
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2: Oh, mate, I'm so excited because I don't. And that is peak 40-year-old man action. Just nothing in the calendar. Cannot wait. I'm touring soon. I mean, next Thursday night I'll be in the Sunshine Coast. Next Friday night I'll be back in Sydney doing some gigaroos. So, keep an eye out at mattokine.com. But no, I'm more excited about just watching the streams roll in for my brand new Boilermakers single.
3: Well, we're going to get into that very, very soon. You might be even getting a world exclusive here on Matt and Alex. No other podcast in the world. Not even Rolling Stone. Not even bloody Zane Lowe on Apple Music. One has got this exclude. That's coming up a little bit later on. I have found myself in the diabolical situation of my AFL football team, Collingwood, playing in a wild card sudden death game this evening. But I've signed myself up to do Politics in the Pub with Punters Politics and Carrick Ryan, who are both incredible, and I'm emceeing. If this week didn't have a
2: political edge to it, yikes.
3: We're doing that. So no spoilers for the game. I might have to watch it on replay. But we've got a good podcast lined up here as well, Matt O'Kine, because we're known for risky jokes here at Matt and Alex, and I pulled off one of my riskiest this week. I want to tell you about it.
2: Ooh, let's see what you've pulled off. All right, Matt and Alex, all day I've been thinking about this show. So let's dive right in.
4: Everyone ready?
5: Here we go.
6: So excited.
3: What a save, good sir. All right. Shall we get into the joke, or do we want to hear music first? People are begging for this Boilermakers track, man.
2: No. If you want the fire, you're going to have to wait.
3: You don't pull your brisket out of the slow cooker early. Okay. Set the scene. Sitting down, having a good chat and a casual bev at the Melbourne's home of comedy, Comedy Republic. Got my partner there, Annalise. She's hanging out. Got her sister-in-law there hanging out. Having a great time. Just come from a bloody crab boil.
2: Oh, the crab cookout, hey?
3: I tell you what, when someone brings a bag of crab and dumps it on your table, then hands you some rubber gloves, you know, you're going back in time. To a world before cutlery, Matt.
2: Oh, yeah, you're making my mouth water. Mamma mia. All right. So that sounds fun. What was happening?
3: We got onto a convo because Annalise's brother, currently seeing a nice person, who is a bit of a fitness influencer, one could say, Matt. Mm. And when hanging out with Annalise was like, oh, man, that's a sick outfit. Where'd you get that from? It's Lululemon. Beautiful. I've done work with them in the past. They make good clothes, as you'd imagine. But Annalise's like, oh, sweet, I might have to go down to the shop. And she went along to the shop. Lady's like, can I help you? I was like, yeah, I saw this nice little thing. It looked quite good. Can I try it on? And the staff member was like, of course, here you go. Get in the change rooms, test it out. And this, telling the story at the table. She comes out and she says, and it was embarrassing because they were both looking in the mirror, and Annalise was like, Staff member was like, And then the staff member said to her, do you want me to get you a bigger size? Now, I don't go shopping for clothes that much, Matt, but I would be having my head in the sand if I didn't know that's not the nicest thing a woman wants to hear when they're at the fitting rooms. Would you like a bigger size?
2: Oh, I mean, really? I've copped this question more than once, I mean, I like to think that I'm still a large, but that X be creeping.
3: X marks the spot. Yes.
2: So did she take offense to this question?
3: Well, not big offense, but it's a funny, like, tongue-in-cheek, just like, oh, like, you don't want to hear that. Which is where, Matt, you and I do a podcast. We try to make it as humorous as possible. Always in a little bit of riffing mode, trying to get some jokes in the mix. And every now and again, you've got to decide, is it worth making this joke? Now, I love my partner. I think she's gorgeous, and there is nothing wrong with her body at all. In fact, it's perfect. Mm-hmm. But when hearing about this story about the Lululemon fitness confusion, the joke came to mind, and you've got to, in a
4: split second weigh up the pros and cons? Is it too risky to go with? Or will it get a big laugh? I don't know. My entire career is in my hands. When Annalise tells that story, we all laugh and I go, Lululemon.
3: And there's a split second where you go, have I made a huge mistake here?
4: But luckily we got a good laugh from the table and I went, phew, everyone understood
3: that Annalise Wilson's the most beautiful girl in the world and there was nothing meant by it. But I just breathed a sigh of relief, Matt. And as a stand-up comedian, I'm sure when you tested out new material, you'd have this, you know, moment frequently in your biz.
2: Oh, yes. But I mean, mostly it happens on, say, like TV shows or live radio shows.
3: If it's like a panel show on the ABC or something.
2: Yeah, that's when you've really got to think quick because you know that someone else will jump in and say something and you're really trying to about whether it's going to pay off or not.
3: It's just the raw comedy change of proceedings.
2: Yeah, last minute, I might try a new opener. Thanks for coming tonight. I had a shower before coming. No, I was coming in the shower. Yeah, that's when you think, you know what? That didn't work. The silence says it all.
3: So we asked you, what's the riskiest joke you've gone for? And how did it turn out? Northbound Collective on Insta said, I do real estate videos, and one time I suggested the agent go down the slide in the kids' park next door to do his piece to camera. He thought I was serious and awkwardly replied,

0: don't know anything.
1: Ginger got in touch and said, I once called someone the C word. I never usually say that. Someone fell off their chair. It's now office law. Yeah, I mean,
0: in the office.
1: No, I mean,
0: you know, the joke in the office.
1: If I said the C word in this office, that's a meeting from HR.
0: Yep.
1: But if the quiet never says anything like that person drops that, man, that's a doozy.
0: Yeah, goodness. All right, Ginger. Good on you. Georgie said, one of my best friends added an unexpected joke at the end of her speech at my 21st, in front, as you would imagine, of all my friends and family. What's better than eating a mandarin? Eating a mander out. I was mortified. I found out years later she had no idea what it meant.
1: Oh, no. Oh, dear.
0: Georgie said, one of my best friends added to the end of her speech at my 21st. So Georgie's name isn't even Amanda. Or maybe was the friend's name Amanda? Or she was just joking about random people Amandas?
1: That's really a good point. Did she just randomly throw in an Amanda joke at Georgie's 21st?
0: And not knowing what it meant, does that mean that she thought going out to eat with Amanda? Is that the innocent sort of explanation she had rather than
1: I don't know. I think like
0: oral sex joke.
1: She was thinking maybe you eat the mandarin like inside out or something. No hands? Just sort of dig your... Look, I don't know.
0: We've also got Morgan, who's made a risky joke in the past. Hello, Morgan.
2: Hello, boys. How are you?
1: So good. What was your joke?
2: Well, it wasn't really an intentional joke. My mouth just raced away before my brain could stop it.
1: Ah, yes, I know how it feels.
2: Yeah, so my sons, I think it was in kinder or something, and there was a talk like a pirate day, and they had to come dressed up as a pirate. And so we and all the kids arrive, and they've got all their pirate gear, and one of the other mums had recently had some of those, like, fake coloured dreadlock things put in her hair, and out of my mouth I said, oh, look, Elijah's mum has decided to dress up as a pirate too. And then I was like, oh, that's offensive.
1: Yeah, right. So she just had made a hair choice and you decided to call her a pirate.
2: Yeah, basically.
1: Based on her unkempt hair.
2: Yeah, exactly right. And I've come to realise it's not the first time I've done it either, because I also offended another mum at childcare drop-off. There was a pyjama day, and one of the other mums was wearing one of those. They were like really in fashion a couple of years ago, like the two-piece top and shorts that are like matching.
0: Okay.
2: And so all the kids are in their pyjamas, and I said, oh, Sunny's mum's getting involved too.
0: it's the same gear every time as well, Morgan.
2: I know.
0: Doing the same game.
1: Just shots firing at everyone.
2: I know, right?
1: Oh, my gosh.
2: You can't wear matching stripes. That screams pyjamas to me.
1: Oh, Morgan, well, remind me never to turn up at drop-off near you, ever.
2: I know. First mum's dreads were gone the following week, too. It's not the worst. They live opposite her as well, so I see her almost daily.
1: Well, well done, Morgan. Thank you so much.
2: All right. Thanks, guys.
0: Gosh, it's so good having our listeners on the podcast. If you would like to, make sure you're replying to the questions we chuck up on our Instagram story, matt.and.alex. If you see that little red circle glowing, jump on and see if you've got a story for us.
1: Yes, welcome back to Matt and Alex podcast. Now, Bron, you had a little something you wanted to tell us.
0: Friday producer Bron content. We love this, Bron.
3: Yes.
0: What's been going on?
3: Well, as you know, I first want to start it by saying I love you guys.
1: Oh, dear. Yeah.
0: I've seen this before. Bron has headed down to the local delicatessen and found herself a little compliment sandwich to hit us with the good news, slip in something negative, but finish on a delicious slice of compliments.
1: I don't feel good about this. I feel like she's made a little compliment sandwich, and while we take a yummy little bite, she's going to wallop us with the whole tuna of truth, some terrible, stinking fact that we don't want to hear. What's happening, Bron?
3: So we changed the branding about a month ago.
0: Yeah, you're right. Matt and Alex All Day Breakfast became Matt and Alex the podcast, and it's looking green, it's looking good.
3: Looking great. The only problem has been, and there was one at the start of this episode, there's been a couple slip-ups.
1: Yes, it is a beautiful Tuesday for you here, Matt and Alex All Day Breakfast, Alex Dyson. Oh, sugar.
0: We'll get into all of that and more here.

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3: Matt, you did it again.
1: Oh, no.
3: Now, that's about half of what you've done. There's been about double that.
1: Yes, yes. Go on.
3: Okay, so, yeah, you know, just a few of us had something that we want to say to you.
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3: Hi, it's Sam Mack from Sunrise here. This is addressed to Matt and Alex, two seasoned, some would say veteran, entertainers in the media in Australia. I mean, it's great that senior citizens are still allowed to have podcast equipment. Terrific. However, you've just got to get the name of your own show right, guys. I never said this to you at the time, and I consider you both personal friends, but I wanted to say to you for many years, All Day Breakfast is a terrible name. It's not a selling point. I mean, when I see a cafe that has an All Day Breakfast advertised, I'm turning away. No one wants a hash brown that's been sitting in a bain-marie for 7 to 9 hours. Don't be the soggy hash brown of podcasts. There you go. You can use that on your next poster. You still do posters, right? Oh, that's right. You've got no budget for it. Anyway, what was I talking about? Yeah, you're just Matt and Alex. It's literally just your names. How are you getting it wrong?
4: Hey, Matt and Alex. It's your friend Darcy Moore here. I just wanted to say, firstly, that, you know, I really love you guys and I've really got your best interests at heart. And I think you both know me well enough to know that, you know, my heart is pure. So, yeah, please remember that when I say what I'm about to say. Basically, I'm just going to need you guys to just stop saying All Day Breakfast. I know it's hard. I know it's painful to, like, let go of things that no longer serve us, but I'm worried about you guys. I'm just really concerned. Yeah, would just really love it if you would just stop saying All Day Breakfast, please, from the bottom of my heart. Stop saying it.
5: Hi, Matt. Hi, Alex. It's Annalise here. Look, we are getting concerned. Do you remember you did the photo shoot? All Day Breakfast is done. You've got green and a bit of orange branding now. It's over.
6: Hey, guys. It's Belle and Sophia here. We've just got an important message for you.
7: It's not called Matt and Alex All Day Breakfast. It's called Matt and Alex, bruh.
8: Oh, my God.
9: Oh, you're what? Right. Sophia is right.
8: When did Belle and Sophia do that?
10: I've held on to Belle's number for 6 years and have never used it. And this is the time to pull it out.
9: Gosh.
11: We got broad.
9: That, I mean, it does hurt from the ones you love to hit you with the home truths, but I think it is, if it doesn't sink in now, I don't think it ever will, Matt.
8: Lesson learnt. Message received. Thank you, Bron.
11: Thank you, Bron, for organising that intervention, which we've obviously needed, such as the frequency that we've been dead naming our own show. But are we doing like a swear jar from now on? What's our plan to ensure this never happens again? Because we've obviously disappointed you enough to start messaging our loved ones.
8: Let's do, you know, I don't know, a beer each time we do it.
10: I don't drink beer. Just transfer me like $20 or something. I don't know.
8: Yeah, that's half a martini.
11: Oh, we're going to have to drink a beer every time we do it. All right.
8: No, I'll buy you guys one if I do it. So, Bron says, yeah, Bron's going to be the biggest winner out of this because you never even say it. So, you're fine. But Alex and I, look, you're right. I will do better. Bar of soap. I'm buying it. I'm putting it next to the mic. I'm going to start scrubbing.
11: Now, I've just realized that your daughter, Matt Sophia, is obviously taking on the fact that her father is a hip-hop artist, and I could just see her, like, battling Cursor on the streets of Cabramatta with that kind of attitude. It's Matt and Alex, brah. She's ready to go. And, like, kids singing six songs is so hot right now. Have you considered bringing in Sophia as, like, a B-girl or Fly Girl or whatever on the Boilermakers hip-hop tracks?
8: Well, actually, it's funny that you talk about that because me and Christy, KLP, were just talking about maybe getting Sophia on one of on our new Christmas songs that are, you know, not to let the cat out of the stocking, but but there might be some new Diver City music, as well as the new Boilermakers tunes that I'm dropping today. Daiso, and you want to talk about Sophia? Mate, every time, like, I would drive home from our podcast, I would be listening, like, recently I'd be listening to, like, versions of this song and, like, you know, mixes of the song and stuff.
9: best place to listen to brand new music that you've created is in the car. Make sure everything's sounding right for the punters.
8: Exactly. But then I would get home and often, like, I would take Sophia out, but my phone would immediately start playing my own song again. And, mate, Sophia was like, oh, you're always listening to yourself. The shame, brah. I'm like, I just need to hear if it's mixed right. So embarrassing.
11: Put on the teeny tiny Stevies and shut up.
8: Yeah. But all of that reviewing of one's own work is worth it. You know, as a chef, you got to taste from the pot. Some say, it'll rain on your wedding day if you try it, taste it from the pot. No. It'll just taste good. If you taste.
11: It'll taste better.
8: Yes.
11: Like, ooh, exactly. This isn't tasting too good. I'm going to add a little bit of turmeric. All right. Well, you've done it with this song. I think we're literally premiering Matt O'Kine's hot new release here for you on Matt and
8: here
11: Alex,
8: for us
11: the podcast.
8: Yes. Gee, that lasted long, didn't it?
11: Just a pause for dramatic effect. So I'm going to have to turn into my old, you know, Triple J persona here, Matt O'Kine, in order to interview the hip-hop artist that has come into the space to give it. Please tell us, where were you when you first started working on this track, man?
8: Oh, mate, this is, you know, over a couple of years now. I don't get heaps of time to tinker with the old FL Studio home production kit.
11: So you're still using the old FL Studio to mix your songs?
8: Yeah, I went crate diving a little while back.
11: Like literally looking at vinyl?
8: Nah, old CDs from op shops.
11: Wow, that's because a lot of good songs come out. That was Hilltop Hood's Nosebleed Section.
8: Yeah,
11: One of your contemporaries. So found that great. Is it Sophie, the original artist who did
8: Oh my that God. Song? Why? Melanie. So, yes. So I found a little something from a random CD. I flipped it all up. I completely chopped it, changed it, etc. You wouldn't know a single thing about this particular sample.
11: Was it an old sample?
8: Oh, yeah. Yeah. I don't want to give too much away.
11: Is that because you have not cleared the sample?
8: Look, Alex. You wouldn't even know it's a sample, mate. It's not like I've taken John Lennon's Imagine.
11: Yeah.
8: What are you going to get me sued now? Christ.
11: Well, I just assumed you're releasing this song
8: to
11: the world.
8: Thanks, mate.
11: What you were doing was legal.
8: Now I'm going to get someone asking me for all the royalties from this Boilermakers track, which if it performs as well as any of the others do, I'll have to send a check for 14 cents to someone soon.
11: Split the profits with them.
8: Okay. Oh, my God. Anyways.
11: Okay.
8: Written and produced by myself. Thank you very much.
11: Well, that is pretty good. What lyrically, what are we about to dive into? What sort of headspace was Matt O'Kine in?
8: This is the fun part. It comes with a video clip. So if you want the full experience, you should watch the video clip, which is a one-take video clip. The whole thing explores the sort of ins and outs of a failing relationship that continues to try despite the main person's consistent shortcomings. So this is like it's funny because actually it's a bit embarrassing really, but you know, there was some recent news story about, you know, a footballer.
11: Okay.
8: And a situation. And I kept thinking, what possesses someone to do that?
11: Interesting.
8: So that's
11: and it is interesting how artists can put themselves into the mind or situation of other, sometimes real, sometimes fictional, sometimes a mix of both, people who are in characters or in situations and then deliver a piece of art.
8: Yeah, and so I was like looking at myself, looking at the, you know, people who put themselves in these situations, the constant stuff ups that, you know, mold who they are. And sometimes these are either good things. They can be good things. They can be bad things. It's just the complexity of a flawed human. So I thought, all right, I'm going to chuck this in. It's a track called Yesterday Me. It's the first release from Boilermakers, official release from Boilermakers for 5 years. It's the first track that I've released in a very long time that I've actually produced myself and written myself and performed myself.
11: Damn.
8: Some little additional vocals from an artist called Paulina, who's just killing it at the moment. I implore you to check it out.
11: Paulina,
8: yes, she does a lot of work with Tom Thumb.
11: famously Pauline in Australia. Not to be confused, this is Paulina.
8: Paulina.
11: Very different from another Queensland artist, Pauline, who I don't imagine met her kind.
8: She's not featuring on Boilermakers tracks, no.
11: Well, it's probably the first piece of original music that we've played since bloody Bins Go Up, the Bins Go Down.
8: We kindly gave Work Drinks, my last little mixtape number, a spin a couple of months back. So thank you very much to all. And thank you to the people who liked that as well. So thank you to everyone, you know, who messaged and stuff. And so hopefully you enjoyed this one as well.
11: I'm very excited to see whether it is in the particular realm to be able to chuck on at a little Matt and Alex rave.
8: It absolutely is not.
11: It's getting closer. Matt, did you know next week we're starting to announce the lineups for our raves? So just before we play this song, just so you know, next week the first names will be dropping. And in fact, make sure you listen to Matt and Alex next week, because we're going to start teasing the lineups and it'll be your chance to win tickets to a rave near you. But Brisbane rave next week, we're letting you know the lineup. So make sure you join us next week. We're going to leave you with this incredible new, hot new single from Boilermakers.
8: Wait. Bron, you've listened to it. What do you reckon?
10: I loved it. I thought it was really good.
8: Oh,
10: and the video clip's sick. I like it.
8: Oh, well, that means a lot. I appreciate that. Hopefully you like it too. Thank you very much for listening to Matt and Alex once again.
0: Come for the story, stay for the detours. Matt and Alex, the all-day breakfast podcast for your super-duper early morning.
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15: Hi, guys, and welcome back to another episode of Life Uncut. I'm Laura.
16: I'm Brittany.
15: Hi, Brittany.
16: And this is Ask Uncut,
15: where we answer your deep, your dark, and your burning questions.
16: We got some burning questions.
15: Did we? They're not that burning.
16: Sorry.
15: I mean,
16: one has absolutely lit up the Facebook discussion group.
15: Yeah, actually, it did light up the discussion group and the person had to put commenting off because...
16: Which I hate, guys. No one should have to turn the commenting off in the discussion group. It should be an educated, you're allowed to have different opinions, you're allowed to express your feelings.
15: There was nothing wrong in the comments, just that everyone disagreed. And the only reason why you say this because you think of the other, you're on the other person's side.
16: No, there were comments that were, I would be offended. People coming going, you're supposed to be a girl's girl. I'd probably turn off comments too. But like, it's not the end of the world. We will get to it.
15: Okay. I actually cannot wait to unpack that one. That's just a little breadcrumb for a breadcrumb.
16: That's a cum.
15: That's a breadcrumb for you. That's exactly how I like my cum full of bread.
16: Ew, you're Ashley Rank. What is wrong with you? You wonder,
15: so many things.
16: You
15: so
16: wonder many. Why the headlines go off about you. You wonder why there's that headline
15: Laura,
16: about
15: Bachelor Star likes cum full of bread.
16: Yes, you remember the story that was like Yeasty. Matthew Johnson masturbates at dinner party. That's why people think it, because you like your cummy bread. It's rank. You're like, I don't know why people keep writing this stuff about me.
15: It's because I don't care anymore. It really...
16: You should. You absolutely should.
15: I don't know when it happened. I don't know when the switch was flicked, because I used to care. I used to think, oh, maybe edit that out because something will get written. And now I'm like, whatever. If you're going to write it, write it.
16: They actually barely write about you anymore.
15: I know. I'm begging for them to write about me. I'm like, what can I talk about this week?
16: You literally come. You literally have to have a hemorrhoid pop to get an article anymore. It's grim.
15: It's because it's grim. It's grim. It's because now I say outrageous things and they're like, oh, that Bachelor Star again, that girl.
16: They also do still call you the Bachelor Star. It's 10 years ago. It's like you've never done anything else.
15: I haven't, though. I peaked way too early. It's the only important thing I've done
16: in my
15: life.
16: Why don't they call you the Dancing with the Stars girl at a minimum? It was a reality show you did like 5 years, oh no, 8 years later.
15: Because I wasn't particularly good at that one.
16: You made it to the second last episode.
15: Yeah.
16: You were not bad. You weren't great, but you weren't bad.
15: That's true. Why don't they call me... Totally. Dancing with the Stars.
16: Why don't they call me Jungle Girl? I don't know.
15: Why don't they call you Celebrity, Brittany Hockley?
16: Why don't they call me Celeb?
15: Do they call you Bachelor Star
16: they
15: still?
16: They don't write about me
15: when
16: anymore.
15: Ben
16: said something the other day to me quickly. We were leaving the house and he's like, babe, are you going to go out like that? There might be paparazzi. I was like, babe,
15: there's
16: not paparazzi.
15: There's really not.
16: I'm like, no one cares about us anymore.
15: This is in, you would have seen it. If you listen to the podcast, this will come as zero surprise. There was a lovely article written about me declaring that I got hemorrhoids from the Logies. And I'm not even mad about it. Shannon Hall, I think, was the woman who wrote it. Good on her. I feel like that's a career highlight for Shannon.
16: Shout out to the hemorrhoids. People need to know about it.
15: Shout out to Shannon. I do like to raise awareness on this podcast, and that's one thing I'm proud of.
16: What do you think I've raised awareness for?
15: Destigmatizing hemorrhoids.
16: Chicken nuggets.
15: What have you raised? Lots of things.
16: Fertility and stuff. Hey, I'm actually good at stuff as well.
15: Yeah.
16: I do heaps of cool stuff. I do heaps of awareness. Destigmatize ghosts.
15: You've destigmatized hair extensions.
16: Not all heroes wear capes, Laura. You're out here fighting the hemorrhoid fight and I'm fighting the aesthetic fight.
15: Do you know, this is something just to have a giggle about. There's an Instagram out there. She's like an Australian influencer commentator. And someone had written into her being like, Laura and Brittany, they bicker.
16: Rumor has it they bicker.
15: They don't like each other. And then she was really even-handed. She spoke about it.
16: She actually always is. Her whole page is quite even-handed.
15: And she was like, these girls are pretty much sisters. I'm sure they do bicker. And to that, I want to say, I hate you.
16: Do you know what?
15: I actually love you so much.
16: I know. I was like, what's your mouth out? That'll be a grab. No, someone sent it to me, and that's how I originally saw it. They wrote in, they said, Brittany and Laura apparently bicker on the podcast. I wonder what's happening, much like Lucy and Nikki from Happy Hour and also Steph Claire Smith and Laura Henshaw from Kick Podcast. And I was like, all you guys have done is pick three women best friends and try to shit on them like they're bitching with each other. I was like, this is actually based on nothing. You would never see people writing articles about apparently Hamish and Andy have been bickering. Like, you would never see it.
15: Do you know why, though?
16: Yeah, we want to see women fighting women. We know why.
15: It's because we all hate each other. No, it's because what we do for a job is so, like, the fact that we can call this a job is a absolute laugh and a half. Like,
16: I get to hard. See- I don't know what you do. It is a full-time job, I have everyone
15: we
16: know.
15: We get to sit in a room and, like, talk about whatever it is that we want to talk about. We can disagree with each other. We know each other so well. We have done this for 7 years. We
16: Every
15: are so
16: day.
15: Incredible.
16: Day in, day out, cross-continent, evenings.
15: We're so ingrained in each other's lives. We know so much about each other. And we are like sisters. We're able to take the piss out of each other and the other person doesn't walk away offended. And so I think...
16: How boring if we sat down every day and we're like, I couldn't agree more.
15: But you know what? The people who are still doing that on podcasts is because they haven't gotten to the jaded relationship that we... No, they haven't gotten to a place where they know each other intrinsically, that they know where the line is when it comes to making fun and, like, taking the piss out of the other person.
16: Well,
15: you know
16: like
15: what I mean?
16: Brittany and Laura Bicker, and I was like, what's your point?
15: I was like,
16: Sorry.
15: Okay, look. Vibes and unsubscribes.
16: Okay, my vibe is not going to come to a shock.
15: Not going to come as a shock?
16: My vibe is not going to come as a shock to anyone. So it is another true crime documentary. It is a three-part documentary on Hulu, but Hulu is also Disney, so Disney Plus.
15: Ah.
16: Yeah. And so it's called The Scream Murder, a true teen horror story.
15: Oh, I don't know if I like that.
16: It's very confronting. It is just, it is what it is. It's like a murder based on the Scream movies. It's these two teenagers in America, Idaho, that decided to kill their school friend in this like really crazy way. But it follows the documentary, follows the case. Then it fasts forward to interviews with them now as grown men. So they were 16, 17 at the time, and now they're in their 30s or early 40s. They're still in prison, and it goes and speaks to them now.
15: That's after horrifying. All this time.
16: It's absolutely horrifying, but it was interesting to go and hear from them later in life.
15: When you say, you mean like the Scream movie that was like the crazy horror film that we've all seen like in our you know, late teens.
16: So there are these kids that were, two kids that were obsessed with horror films, like obsessed, and then they decided to make their own film. It's really crazy. And they recorded, I guess it's interesting because they recorded themselves doing everything, not the actual crime.
15: Oh my God.
16: But talking to the camera in the lead up, talking as soon as it had happened. So it was, I mean, it was a no-brainer that they were going to be convicted. They just had all of this evidence. But flashing forward to them now, because I think it was in 2006. It was quite a lot. Yeah, 2006, quite a long time ago. If you like true crime, that's it.
15: That is a really, really terrifying reality of the creation of horror films, isn't it? It's kind of like the thing that whoever's making them, whoever's directing them, creating them, conceptualizing them, you would never want to think that you could possibly be responsible for putting an idea into someone's head as to how to enact a crime like this. I mean, and I know that for so many of us, I remember Scream coming out and I remember watching it at a birthday party, like a sleepover birthday party.
16: It was petrifying.
15: And I was terrified, absolutely terrified. But to think that someone watched that became fascinated with the, cause like there was quite a few horror movies around that era that came out at the same time. But to think that someone became so fascinated by that genre that then they went and did it themselves, that's like, it's incomprehensible, but it also is one of those things where you're like, of course that was going
16: to
15: happen.
16: I was saying to Ben, like the odds of a 16-year-old watching horror films and saying, I'm going to play this out. I'm going to make my own film and kill someone. But then them openly voicing that opinion and that desire to another friend and the likelihood of that friend also being
15: thinking
16: like,
15: it's a good idea.
16: Yeah. I was like, what are the odds that you have found two people? Cause most 16-year-olds, if someone's like, let's plan to murder our schoolmate and film the whole thing, most of them would be like, you're a psycho. I'm going to dob you in.
15: I think in those instances, it's one of those situations where it's like a slow creep. Like they've probably done things and they've been impressionable on each other for quite a while. And so like the boundaries have been tested and you start to realize actually maybe I can push this boundary further. And there might be one person who's the instigator, but I think it is something that happens over a long time of grooming and
16: it's
15: like
16: sort of
15: evolution. Look, I don't have anything that is anywhere near that hectic. This is more of this is more of a business kind of discovery, I guess. It's not a hot take. No one who works in the world of social media is going to be like, wow, what a discovery. But it has been something that I've started using and it makes a huge difference. So just to set this up, recently I was scrolling on Instagram and I looked at it and I was like, ha ha ha, funny, funny, funny. Didn't really
16: laugh.
15: Didn't engage with it, but I was like, oh, interesting that that's popped up in my feed. It wasn't really the type. It was similar to the type of content I will sometimes get fed, but I'd never seen this comedian before. And then I saw the caption in the reel and the reel caption was, if you are seeing this, you're seeing it because you don't follow me. If you want to see more videos like this, follow along. And I was like, that's weird. It came up like it was an ad. Anyway, it turns out it was a trial reel that this person was running.
16: Are you vibing trials?
15: No, I'm vibing it from a business perspective. I know that this is, like I'm saying, it's not a hot take because people know what trial reels are. Look, if you don't know what a trial reel on Instagram is, but you run a business page, that's why I want to describe this for you. So a trial reel is something that you can post to obviously trial content before it goes to your own audience. So think of it like a top of funnel when it comes to marketing. You are sending out that video only to new audiences, only to people who don't follow you. The reason why I want to recommend this is because, and this is very much for people who either work on social media or have a business page. What this comedian did that was really smart and savvy is putting in the caption, if you don't follow me, because you'll see more things like this, you know, join my community. There was a call to action. I've done trial reels in the past and they've never done anything. They don't shift the dial at all,
16: really. Most of them flop.
15: They flop.
16: Yeah.
15: I've done trial reels with Tony May. They've done nothing. I have started doing trial reels and testing this since seeing this comedian in the last couple of weeks. In the last 2 days, I've done 2 trial reels, both of them with the call to action, which is like, if you're seeing this reel, it's because you don't follow me. Hit follow. This is the type of content I create. A slightly savvier caption than that, but that's pretty much the caption. My Instagram has grown 700.
16: Was that for your hemorrhoid reel? No. Were you like, if you want to see more of this, God.
15: One of them was around Matt snoring and the other one was just like a piece to camera me telling a story about something that Lola said to me. But it really works. Like my social media following grew 700 in 2 days, which is really like quite good growth for an older account. I then repeated this on Tony May and I started doing the same tactic for Tony May trial reels and posting content and being like, you know, once again, if you don't follow us, this is what we do. And we've seen the exact same thing for Tony May. So I wanted to talk about this because I was like, if you're a business, this is such a smart feature and strategy that you could use on your social media accounts that aren't just about testing content. It is an easy way for you to grow your top of funnel, for you to grow a new audience and to have a very clear call to action to get people to convert to your page.
16: That's interesting because I, maybe I'll start to do it with call to action.
15: Do it with a call to action.
16: I posted so many trial reels. It doesn't work for me. Like I get a few followers, maybe like drip feed, but nothing where I'd be like, wow, people are posting 3 to 4 trial reels a day. Like people are like 1 in 50 reels. Might go off.
15: It's not a secret sauce. It's not going to work for everything, but I do think that the little hidden gem in this lesson for me was having a really clear call to action. People want to be spoon-fed. You see something that you like and you know,
16: put it at the start or the end?
15: I put it at the very first thing. The caption is boring and it's a bit clunky. Don't get me wrong. It literally is. If you are seeing this, it's because you don't follow me. So hit follow. Like it is that obvious and it genuinely works. And I think from a business perspective, if you're working your ass off to try and grow your social media, any small tips and tricks that can help, let me know if it works for you. Give it a crack.
16: Love that.
15: Love it.
16: What, you watch my call to action go bonkers. Just 50. If you don't know me, here I am. Hit follow.
15: All right, guys, let's get into your questions. Question number one. Now, this is the one that we are going to lovingly disagree on. But here goes. Okay, I need opinions because I genuinely cannot decide if I missed an opportunity yesterday. I was at a coffee shop on the north side of Brisbane with my 2 tiny humans for morning tea, just having a coffee, colouring in. There was a couple sitting nearby who were clearly on a first date. Because the place is tiny, you could accidentally hear pretty much their entire conversation. So I know exactly what they were talking about. Anyway, the vibe was giving that this date is not going particularly well. He didn't seem that interested, and we did catch each other's eye once or twice during their date. Now, here comes my dilemma. Is it wrong to shoot your shot when you can clearly see someone's date isn't going well? Because part of me thinks if there's mutual eye contact and you're interested, well, why not? You're not forcing anything. You are just giving someone the option. I was thinking I could have done the whole, oh, hey, I think that you left your coffee card behind and casually slipped him my number. The girls who work at the coffee shop know me and they were actually having a giggle with me about the whole situation as I was leaving, which has now left me thinking, should I have done it? Would you shoot your shot in this situation, or is that absolutely off limits when someone is technically still on a first date?
16: This went off in the discussion group. Like this was overwhelmingly, people were saying, absolutely do not do that. You cannot do that. Have some respect. You should be a girl's girl.
15: It got people fired up.
16: People were unequivocally like, you absolutely
15: no.
16: Should never do that. And no. She did turn her comments off, which I hate that she had to do that. What I will say is,
15: Brittany's on your team, so don't worry. Leave those comments firing because Brittany's
16: here. You know that my favorite quote is shoot your shot, right? At anything in life, shoot your shot with a job, shoot your shot with a person, shoot your shot with whatever it is, because all you can get is a no, and at least you've tried.
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2: In this situation, I want to be clear, there's two rules for me. One, I would have said, yes, you should have shot your shot, but you cannot shoot your shot while they are still there and sitting on the date. And this is where I want to be clear. It is absolutely disrespectful to walk up and give your number when someone is on a date. But I think that there is absolutely nothing wrong with, if you know there were some moments going on, you know, we've all been next to somebody that's on a first date. When you're in a little restaurant and it's closed, sometimes you hear the whole thing. You're not meaning to, but if they're next to you and you can tell it's a first date, you can tell by the line of questioning, you can tell with the answers, you can tell if someone's into it or not. You got the vibe that he wasn't. You can absolutely, if you were giggling with the waitresses and they know what it was about, you can write your name and number on a card and say, if the moment comes at the end when it's over, when the date is over, they're saying their goodbyes, maybe she's gone, maybe he's paying, you can absolutely say, hey, this was from that woman, and that's it. If he's interested, he'll call you. If he's not, you've got nothing to lose. It's not disrespectful because she doesn't know.
3: Okay, I agree with that. I think that is the most respectful way of doing it. Thank goodness you came through with the goods. Because when you were like,
2: I always come through with the goods.
3: When you were like, I think this is fine, I was like, oh God, we're on such different planets. I think if you were to go up mid-date because you have seen or gotten the vibe that their date's not going well, and then being like, hey, here's the coffee card that you dropped with your number written on it. You can't do that.
2: No, I agree. I would never.
3: That's naughty.
2: No, it's not naughty. That is hands down disrespectful.
3: It's also really, like, it's open to interpretation as to whether the date's going well or not. She might think the date's going really well. We've all been in that situation. There's a lot of us don't have good self-awareness. Like, I reckon I've been in that situation before where I thought,
2: nailed it. And they never call.
3: You're like, what do you mean it? Like, you obviously picked up a vibe from him. He was looking at you. Like, that's all great. But I think it's a bit far to make an assumption that she didn't think the same. Like, she thought the same things.
2: But it's also irrelevant what she thinks.
3: I know.
2: She's not giving the number to the girl. She's giving it to the guy. You know, the reason I think it's okay is because if it's not rude and disrespectful, the woman never knows about it. There is a chance that that guy never sees that girl again. Like, I have been on that many first dates. Our friends that are single are on first dates every week. It doesn't go anywhere. They have been on dates that are the most horrific dates, that if there was somebody amazing next to them that could be somebody great, mm-hmm, and you miss that opportunity. The other thing I want to say is, and I hope I'm changing some of your minds in the discussion group. I hope you're big enough people to be like, maybe Brittany is Gandhi. Maybe she does know everything.
3: Or maybe they'll be like, Britt, you're wrong.
2: No.
3: Which also happens sometimes, guys.
2: Hear me out. This woman, this lifer, has two little children. It will be so hard for her to meet people, so hard for her to have opportunities. If there is a moment that the universe has presented to her, and you know I froth the universe.
3: The universe is not presenting a guy on another date. That's not 100%. The presentation.
2: Sorry, sits next to her, date's going badly, he's making eye contact, she's vibing it, she happened to be there at the same time. That's universe.
3: I think that's looking for a sign where a sign doesn't exist.
2: I am the queen of looking for signs.
3: I paint my own. I found the sign. I brought it along with me. I have a couple of feelings about it. Like, I think that the way that you described it is the most respectful way to go about cutting someone else's grass. But I think about this if it was reversed. If I was on a date with a guy, even if I wasn't that into the guy, even if the date wasn't going well, and another guy came up mid-date, interrupted him and was like, hey, here's my number. I just think that there's something unkind about it. So I think it's in the delivery. And that's probably why people in the discussion group and in the comment section was like, whoa, absolutely no, you did not do the wrong thing. You should not have shot your shot. Because I think it was the way that it was described. I think saying, should I have gone and given the coffee card and interrupted the date, that got a few people offside. And I understand why it got people offside, because it's really hard going on first dates. It's really hard putting yourself out there. And
2: it's not even just that. It's just rude.
3: But like, it is rude, but it's like, you don't know where everyone in that environment is at either. Like, it could have taken someone quite a bit of confidence to try and like build up the confidence to go and sit on this first date with this guy. They might just be getting back into the dating game. To have someone come along and be like, that off. She's going to know what you're doing. She's going to put two and two together. He's not going to be like, oh, my coffee card. Oh, wow. And put it straight in his pocket. He's going to be like, oh, what the f-? look, see your number. Anyway, it just seems like an unnecessarily dangerous way to go about it that felt quite unkind. So I think yes and no at the same time.
2: Well, that's what I'm saying. No one in their right mind, I would imagine, is going up when someone is in the date and saying, sorry to interrupt. It's like when you're on The Bachelor, the only place you can do that is The Bachelor.
3: That sorry was the to bane interrupt. Of my existence.
2: But like, I overheard and this doesn't seem to be going well. Here's my number. Like, imagine. Like I would shoot my shot at the end. I would have said, hey, to the waitresses, I would not have interrupted them. If the opportunity arises, can you say that this was from the girl? He'll know who I am. I would do that for sure. I'm the kind of person that would think about that for a long time.
3: Shooting a shot?
2: If I didn't. If I really thought there was a moment I was really attracted to him, it was so evident that that was not going to work, I would think about that for days, maybe weeks, maybe years.
3: You're still thinking about that guy.
2: Still thinking about that guy from Amsterdam. I would be thinking about it and be like, man, who knows what that could have been? He might just be flattered. You never hear from him because, in fact, you had food on your face and that's why he was looking at you. Maybe there wasn't a sign, but what if there was? And that's my motto.
3: Okay. Shoot your shot. Just do it kindly.
2: If I change anyone's minds,
3: let me know.
2: Welcome to the club.
3: All right. Question number two.
2: This one pissed me right off. My boyfriend of 4 years is so irresponsible with money. 12 months ago, he got a $250,000.

0: He's back. He wants to come and live with me. Guilts me into thinking that living in his van outside my house on unemployment benefits doesn't suit his image and I should just let him live with me. My girlfriends all tell me that I'm crazy if I let him. I'm putting everything I work hard for at risk. He's also not going to go back to work, he's decided, because he loves his lazy, laid-back life. But breaking up with him isn't what I want. Help.
1: I think that this is an enormous red flag for multiple reasons. Firstly, the most basic and obvious one is the fact that you have very different money languages. The way that you care about money, the way that you feel about money is something that's going to be really hard for you to both reconcile. I think you do have to be on some relatively similar pages with money when you're in a relationship. Otherwise, that's going to build resentment. There's like a statistic that was done quite a while ago. I think I drag it out once a year. And it's like the first reason that people break up in relationships is cheating. The second biggest reason is because of money.
0: Yeah, that is an annual statistic. Yeah,
1: it's time to wheel it on out. But it's true, right? You cannot have such different money languages and such different perspectives towards money. The other part of this is I would not be moving in with anyone just because they think it suits their lifestyle and they're ready for it because they have no money left because they spent it all. You move in with someone when you're ready for the relationship to be at that point, or it's because it suits both of you. The fact that you don't want this, don't allow him to badger you into it or feel guilty or any of those things. He's made the decisions that he's made for his life. You can make the decisions that you want for your life. And if he likes you enough and you guys like each other enough, you will be able to continue to date. You don't have to live with each other. And you do not have a responsibility to pick up the pieces because he's chosen to live his life in a certain way.
0: I'd be kicking this guy to the curb.
1: You'd be breaking up with him.
0: I would be leaving him on the curb because that's where his camper van is parked. Leave him on the curb. For me, there is no bigger ick or turnoff than somebody that has absolutely zero drive and zero desire, not even drive, zero desire to work. Someone that is actively saying, I don't want to get a job. I want to be on unemployment benefits. It's a different thing when you're trying to get a job and you're on unemployment benefits because you're in a hard time, you've hit a crisis. That's different. Someone that is literally saying, I'm choosing and I'm telling you that I have no desire for financial security in the future unless it's on you. Also, it shows you that he's not smart with money at all, right? He's got no financial intelligence. And I say that because he absolutely could have taken a year off and traveled in a camper van and invested 3/4 of that money. He could have done both of those things. I do not know how he has churned through $250,000 a year in a camper van.
1: I don't know if it's just financial literacy because, you know, I don't want to assume that if he had more information, he would do better with his money. I actually think that this is, you know, some people are just not money motivated. They don't care about money. They don't care about work. You know, he said he's got this like laid back, lazy lifestyle and that's what he loves about himself. That's fine if he wants to do that for himself. Like, I'm not going to criticize or say what my preferences are in someone, you know, in terms of ambition and drive and everything else. But I don't think that those two things mesh together. If you are someone who is ambitious and driven and you care about generating wealth for your own future, you are going to become so resentful having to share that with someone who doesn't care. And he also doesn't care about what impact it has on you at all because he's lived his life for 12 months. You've said that you would go holidaying if you could, but you don't feel like you can because you're in a different headspace.
0: Because you have intelligence. You've got a head on your shoulders.
1: But the thing is, he knows that. He knows that you're a fallback plan. He can do whatever the he wants because you're there with your career and your money and your drive and your ambition, and you're going to support him. And that's what he expects.
0: Yeah, I'm not often so blunt with my responses on Ask Uncut. And I very rarely will say, he's not right for you, she's not right for you, break up. I very rarely. And I know you said breaking up with him isn't what I want, and I understand that. You love this man. I really want you to think about your future because how are you going to have kids? How are you going to get a mortgage? How are you going to do anything if he's on unemployment benefits? If he doesn't even want to do the bare minimum to help you?
1: Yeah, like, it's going to drive you insane.
0: Oh, you will hate him. You will develop a deep hatred for him because you will be working to the bone and paying for everything. You will be having the kids if you choose to go down that path. You will be doing 3/4 of the parenting. It is not compatible with a relationship, I don't think. If you are wanting to work and have a somewhat normal life with some of life's luxuries, you will never have that. You will never have anything if your partner cannot be working because he's too lazy. For me, it's actually overwhelmingly, I would be either saying to that guy, this isn't going to work for me. Like, we have different plans for the future, and trying to see where he goes with that. Does he have any plans?

0: get a job, or is it like he wants another 2 months off? Because you make it sound like he's had a taste of the good life. And I also think someone like that doesn't value money. He's happy now, and he realizes how good life is because he had it. But he had $250,000 handed to him on a platter. Maybe this makes me furious because I feel like he has no idea how much that would mean to other people and how much that would be life-changing for them and what they could do with it. And he can do what he wants with his money. But if he's not coming back to you and saying, it was the best year of my life, let's get onto it, like, let's start working and planning for our future. If he's come back and said, can I just live with you and be a grifter because I don't want to work anymore because I've had a taste of the good life, not for me.
1: Yeah, I know. And I agree with everything you said. I also hate being like, you should break up with him. I do think your girlfriends are telling you that you're crazy for a reason. Yeah. It is a crazy situation that you're in. I would not allow him to badger you into letting him move in. You've said no. You've said you're not comfortable with it. The fact that he's not accepting that because it doesn't suit what he wants and his lifestyle shows that he has a pretty minimal regard for what's important to you. I think you need to be, if you don't want to break up with him, that's okay. We can tell you what we think, but we can't make you do anything. You've been together for 4 years. You've also just done 12 months of long distance. You probably are hoping that things are going to change. You need to come to the epiphany yourself. But in the meantime, what you do need to do is you need to be very firm on the things that you are choosing for yourself, because he made decisions for himself. He made 12 months of decisions for himself that completely benefited only him. Didn't benefit your relationship, didn't benefit your future, didn't benefit anything that you're working towards together. It only benefited him. So I think you are entitled to make a decision that benefits you. And if that means you don't want to live together, I can completely understand why. Don't allow him to make you feel guilty for that. So I think tell him that he has to continue to live in his van until he can prove that he is able to have some sort of, I guess, ability to support himself, interest in supporting himself. Don't take on the responsibility of him because he is just a giant man child.
0: And if it doesn't suit his image, then he needs to be able to be financially responsible and pay for the image that he wants.
1: Yeah, agree.
0: Oh, agree. That one actually.
1: I know. And I love that you're fired up about it because I, you know, reading the last part of that, breaking up with him isn't what I want.
0: Which I understand.
1: I get it. If you're not ready to break up with someone, sometimes it's really hard to see the realities of the situation that you're in, you know, and it probably feels like you've done 4 years. It's a waste, but you are on such different pages right now. And Bri, you are so correct in saying, like, when you think about building a future with someone, if you do want kids, if you do want a future and a family, like if that's what you want in terms of like having it, kids might not be on the cards for you. That's totally fine. But if they are, you cannot have kids with this man. Like you just can't do it.
0: But even if kids aren't on the cards, life is so expensive. Rent, trying to get in the property market. If you ever have a mortgage, if you have bills, you're never going to go on holiday. He's not paying bills and saving up to go on a holiday on unemployment benefits.
1: Yeah. You just want different lives, don't you?
0: Yeah. Well, you value it differently. And again, it's okay if people don't have the drive, but you've still got to want to have the will to work and support a family and like build a life together. And he doesn't seem to have that.
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4: I wouldn't be able to be with somebody that literally said to me, decided I'm never going to work and I'm going to stay on the dole. For me, I want more from life and I want to feel comfortable putting food on my table and a roof over my head. And if you lose your job, heavens forbid, then what happens? Like, you don't have a partnership is supposed to be there to pick each other up and have each other's back. And finances, unfortunately, will consume your relationship as you move through life because, especially in Australia, we live in such an expensive country. So I would just be having the conversation. Do not let him move in with you because you don't want to. You don't have to break up with him, but just let him know that you are worried that you're going in different directions because you really want to start saving for a future and all the things I just said. So you're worried about that. What happens if I lose my job? How are we ever going to go on a holiday? How are we ever going to have kids? Have those conversations and see what his response is. I just think, and I worry in the future, this is going to get very old very quickly.
5: All right. Next question. Also work related. Okay. Here we go. My husband doesn't support a career change. Now, I've worked in the healthcare industry for 10 years following tertiary study, and half of that time has been spent wanting a career change, specifically into teaching. In 2025, I was accepted to study education, an accelerated course, but I declined the offer because my husband discouraged me. Now's not a good time with young children. What if you waste your money on another degree that you don't enjoy? It won't pay as good as what you're on now. His logical brain outweighed my personal passion and priorities. I have found a deep love and purpose in spending time with young children since having children of my own, and I am strongly drawn to becoming a teacher. I am really frustrated that my husband is not more supportive of this. I wish I'd gone through with the previous offer, as I'd soon be fully qualified already if I did it. I understand his reservations, but ultimately want his support before I commit to a change. For context, we are in a fortunate position where I would be able to return to studying without significant financial strain or change to our family dynamic. What would you do?
4: This makes me sad a little bit. This makes me sad because you should absolutely be able to go after your dream. And after 10 years working in an industry that you've lost your passion for, and you know you're lucky enough to know what your passion is, because some people go through their whole life not really knowing what they're supposed to be doing or what they want to be doing. Like, they go to jobs they like, but it's not what they feel their sole purpose is. You figured that out and you didn't have the support from the one person that should support you. I'm really big on career changes. Like, I've done multiple career changes and I think it's really important. Where it gets tricky is if it's going to have a big impact on your financials or your children's care or your family dynamic, it is a much harder conversation that you have with a partner where it's like, I want this for you.
5: It's a compromise.
4: I don't think we can do it now for such and such and such. But in this instance, you were like, we absolutely could have done this. It won't affect our family dynamic and we have the finances. I could have absolutely done it and I would have been finished. I always say time is going to pass anyway. So you may as well do the thing you want if you have the ability to. I would go after your dream for sure. And maybe you need to be a bit more firm with your husband and say, I'm really unhappy at work. This is what I want to do. Show him how it's not going to change much. And just say, your support means a lot to me. Like, I'm not going to be able to get through this without you, but I am going to do it.
5: I absolutely agree. I think that you have to do this. This is something that in life, there are few things that come up where when you know in your bones that something is how it's meant to be and it's what you want to do, you are allowed to pursue it. And yes, you're in a relationship and there's always going to be compromises in your relationship, but there are times where you can pursue things even if they are not deeply endorsed by your partner, right? Like, it is okay to still do things that your partner says, ah, I don't know about that. I'm not 100% behind that. If you are 100% behind it, it's okay for you to say, hey, I know that you're trying to discourage this, but I really want this for myself. And so I'm going to pursue it and I need you to get on board. What can I do and what can we do together to get you on board with this? Because it's going to happen and I want this. And I say this because Matt and I have had quite a few of these instances come up over the years. You know, we've been together for 10 years now. And obviously we have 3 kids. We both work a hell of a lot, but we have both had work things that have come up that the other person has not been happy about, has not been fully encouraging of, but we have made the decision. Okay. You're going to go ahead and do it. One of them was, I'm a celebrity. Get me out of here. I did not want Matt to do I'm a celebrity. I thought it was a terrible idea. I didn't want him to go away for 6 weeks and leave me with the kids and, you know, and I was like, I'm losing my support. I'm losing the person that I parent with. And, you know, not only am I losing the person I parent with, like we were in the middle of a renovation as well of a house that we both had, you know, it was a lot.
4: It was crazy.
5: It was a crazy, crazy time of both of our lives. Also, then I found out I was pregnant. That was a whole other layer. But it was a very, very busy time of life where more work had been kind of piled on top. And then this opportunity came up. And so when it happened, I was like, oh, I don't want you to do it. And Matt was the one who said to me, do you know what? This is one that I am going to do. I want to do it. I've always wanted to do it. And I need you to get on board. And I did get on board. You know, time passes and sometimes things that you felt passionately about, you kind of just like, you don't feel as passionately about them once time passes. You know, in the flip side to that, us doing after the dinner party, I just had Poppy. She was 4 months old. Matt was like, this is a terrible time for you to take on another job. Why do you want to host a TV show? Like, you've got enough. You do the podcast and Tony May and everything else. And I was like, in response to that, I was like, this is what I want to do.
4: This is my celebrity.
5: Yeah. And I was like, I'm going to do this. I know you're telling me you don't want me to do it. I'm going to do it. Either get on board or it's going to make it harder. And I think we are very good at navigating these periods of work flux where the other person isn't super excited about it. And the reality is this is going to be a little period where maybe it's not what he wants because he probably doesn't like change. And it probably does feel like it's going to have a far greater impact than what it's going to be. But often when you're in it and you're actually doing it, you realize, oh, it wasn't as hard as what I thought it was going to be. So I would very much continue to say that if you know that this is your passion, it's something that you want to pursue, unless your husband has very clear and very reasonable, like, reasons as to why you shouldn't do it and you can't do it together, then I would say it's okay to prioritize yourself.
4: Yeah. And it's the quotes from him, you know, now's not a good time with young children. What if you waste your money on another degree that you don't enjoy? It won't pay as good as what you're on now. You might start the degree and work out that it's not for you, but there's only one way to find out. You might start the degree and be like, thank God I had this change in my career because this is my dream. In terms of it won't pay as well as what you're on now. Now, this depends on the disparity between the pay.
5: I understand that.
4: Oh, no, that's what I'm saying. I understand it, but I think it just depends on the disparity. Are you talking hundreds of thousands of dollars? Are you talking $10,000? What does it look like? Because I believe personally, and maybe this is a really lucky way to look at it, I would always take a slightly less paying job if I knew I was going to be so happy than a job that paid slightly more that just sucked my soul out. You spend so much time at work, like, and not many people get that choice, but you are spending, hopefully, like most people, 5 days a week, minimum 8-9 hours a day at work. A small sacrifice if you are financially stable already as a family, which you've said you are. So I just don't like the idea of like it won't pay you as well, unless you were talking like a huge difference.
5: I know. I do get this though. Like, I mean, teachers are so underpaid in this country. Totally. Like, you know, if you're a teacher out there, you're amazing. You're doing God's work. Genuinely. Yeah. Like we as parents are so grateful for you, but teachers are chronically underpaid. And so I do understand why he has reservations. Mm. When you have little kids, if you've worked out your joint finances, you've got mortgages, you've got all these outgoings and stuff. If you've worked out what works for you and your family based on your current income, knowing that one person's going to pursue a passion, which means that forever they're going to earn less income, I understand where the reservation comes from. I understand it. So I don't want to vilify your husband by saying like, you know, he doesn't have a right to say these things. But what I think he probably isn't understanding is how deeply unhappy you are and how much you are positive this is your purpose. And I think that it's a communication thing over one person's in the right or one person's in the wrong. I go back to the situation with Matt and I. Once I understood how much he wanted to go and do I'm a Celebrity, of course I supported him. And once he understood how much I wanted to host in TV, of course he supported me. But it's like sometimes it's the explainer that is required. It's more communication around it that's required.
4: It's also that's both of those situations with you and Matt had a huge impact on your partner.
5: Huge.
4: On like the other person.
5: Absolutely.
4: Like massive. She's saying that this doesn't have massive financial strain and doesn't change our family dynamic. Play on.
5: I'm sure it'll change things a little bit. I'm sure it'll have some sort of family dynamic shift because like when you're studying and you're still working full time, of course it's you're adding more to your plate, but it's a short duration. And if you can do an accelerated course and you can do it in the evenings and work around it, I think that don't not pursue a passion in life because you're worried about what necessarily the outcome will be.
4: Last question. My boyfriend still has stuff at his house from his last ex. My boyfriend broke up with his ex of 3 years late last year. We met about 6 months ago and have been serious for about 4 to 5 months. It was an instant when you know, you know. But I can't help think I came into his life maybe a little too soon. His house still has remnants of his ex everywhere. Until recently, it included her clothes, her furniture. She would still call him for advice. She would vent to him. She would call him when she needs consoling. I expressed my concern over this, and he acknowledged and actioned this concern, asking her to move more of her stuff out. But there are still little things here and there, like jewelry in a cupboard, makeup in a drawer, a mug, some books, bits and pieces that she's just never taken with her, including a real-life cat. I've just found out she still has keys to the house as well. They are in the same friendship group, so he wants to keep, quote, the peace. And I do trust him, but it upsets me to have reminders of his ex. Do you think that this is something that I should bring up because it makes me so uncomfortable?
5: It's so, okay, I read this and I was like, I understand why you feel uncomfortable, and I feel as though we could demonize the boyfriend, but I actually just don't think he's done anything that wrong in this instance. You brought up that you were concerned about it. He told her straight away. He got more of her stuff out of the house. I do think that there is obviously a lot of proximity that's happening here. I mean, sounds like they were only broken up for maybe a month or two when you guys got together. So like, she'd just moved out. She'd left shit at the house. Of course, as a new girlfriend, that's going to make you feel a bit weird, but that's not his fault. Like, that's just, it just so happened that you met so close in time. I would say if there are obvious things at the house that you can see and touch that are hers, bring it up with him, get a box, put them in a box. Maybe not the cat, but everything else, put it in a box.
4: Absolutely do not put the cat in a box.
5: Put it in a garage or put it away. Strip the house of things that are her. And you can say to him like, hey, I don't want to sound like I'm being overbearing, but you know, we've been together for 6 months now. I just don't want reminders of your ex-girlfriend here. Can you please put them into a box and we can put them in the garage? If she wants to come get them, she can come get them. I'm sure he can do that. The keys though is absolutely one that you can bring up.
4: Yeah.
5: Yeah. The keys need to be solved.
4: Unless she owns the house. Like, was it a joint mortgage?
5: No, but like, okay, if you found out that Ben's ex still had keys to his house, would you not be like, I'd move the keys back?
4: So, let me tell you a story.
5: Let me tell you a little tale.
4: No, the first thing I thought of, and this is not, absolutely not what's happened. I think that this is fine, this situation, and I'll get to it. But the first thing I thought of when you're like, there's little things around the house, like some makeup here.
5: No, don't. You're not going to say no.
4: My psycho ex that lived a double life.
5: No.
4: That is exactly. He would have some clothes of hers. He would have some makeup in the drawer. He would have mugs, vases, tidbits. And whenever I'd say, why is her stuff still here? He's like, oh, I'm just storing it for her. Like, I don't know. Is it a big deal? And it was because they still part-time lived together. Like, her stuff was still there because she was still with him. That's not what is happening here. But that's the first thing I was like, oh my God, jewelry, furniture, everything, clothes, makeup.
5: I have a few questions though. I agree with you, what you're saying. Cause it's like, so she's in the same friendship group.
4: Yeah.
5: Have you met her? Are you in that friendship group now? You guys have been dating for 6 months. That's definitely time for you to have met the friends and to have been included in things. I don't want to put a question mark over the fidelity of the relationship by any means. No, that's not what I'm doing.
4: That also wasn't what I was doing. I was just taking a walk down memory lane. I also Fair. Do think it's, I don't want to say normal, but it's not abnormal when you split and move out that some stuff stays at the house. It's abnormal to keep it there. Like, it's people leave their stuff when they break up, right? Especially if it's little bits. She's not coming back for some moisturizer. She's not coming back for a mug. Why is he keeping it there? Like, he doesn't need it. And if you say to him, I don't need these reminders or want these reminders that you had this whole life with a woman here recently, that should be enough. He should be like, let's collect it. Let's get rid of it. Like, this can all go. That should be his response. I don't know why you've brought it up and there's still stuff around the house.
5: I don't necessarily think that it is a sign that he's trying to hold on to his moisturizer because he feels connected to her.
4: Jewelry?
5: I think it's laziness. I think some dudes and also some girls, but I think people are lazy. It takes time to go through and properly pack.
4: Take her cat. Why hasn't she taken her animal?
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1: G'day, Jay Lee. 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
2: 11.
1: 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What number did you think that was, Jay Lee?
2: 1111.
1: Just won $1,111.
2: Oh, thank you.
1: What are you going to spend the money on?
2: Probably some hay for the cattle.
1: Jay Buy Lee. Yourself some lollies or something as well, okay?
2: Yeah, I will.
1: Yeah, okay.
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3: Only
1: on here.
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20: Hey there, I'm Lauren Howard. Melbourne is buzzing this morning with the countdown officially on for the AFL Grand Final between Brisbane and Fremantle. Kylie Minogue will headline the pre-game entertainment, while a Dockers couple is going to get married outside the MCG before heading in to watch the decider. Also making headlines, Pope Leo is raising the alarm on AI. The pontiff warning we cannot lose our humanity amid a paradise of machines at the start of his four-day visit to France. federal police have laid another 115 charges against a former Sydney childcare worker. Hamish Tate is now facing over 400 charges relating to the alleged abuse of children over a 16-year period. And football powerhouse Manchester City has been found guilty of breaking all but one of the 115 financial rules it was accused of breaching. The club is expected to appeal the verdict.
0: Clean clothes, a warm shower, a conversation. 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
20: The Roosters are through to their first grand final since 2019 after beating the Dolphins 36-20. Mark Nwankanituaze, a standout for the Chooks, as was Sam Walker in his remarkable injury comeback. Captain James Tedesco, full of praise for Marky Mark.
21: He always says to me at the start of the game, he just wants to do the tough stuff, and then the freaky stuff comes when he just gets that freedom and you got time and space, and he just comes up with plays every week now. So everyone's always amazed.
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24: Today on the Darling Downs, mostly fine with a top of 22 tonight, down to 10 and tomorrow, late showers with a high of 26. 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
22: Hi there, I'm Lauren Howarth. It's forecast to be a bit wet and gloomy in Melbourne today, but AFL fans won't let a little rain spoil the party. Around 100,000 supporters will pack the MCG for the grand final showdown between the Lions and Dockers, with Kylie Minogue to take centre stage before the action gets underway. Also making news today, Pope Leo has sounded the alarm over losing our humanity to artificial intelligence. The pontiffs raised the issue during his visit to France, warning AI could create a future where a paradise of machines could take over. A former Sydney childcare worker has been hit with an extra 115 child abuse charges. Federal police say the charges do not relate to any additional alleged victims of 35-year-old Hamish Tate. And Australia's flu season is peaking later than usual this year. Experts aren't really sure why, but they're encouraging Aussies to still consider getting the flu jab.
23: Research shows that regularly eating ultra-processed foods can increase your risk of developing type 2 diabetes by 53%. Search Diabetes Australia for more about the nation's fastest-growing chronic condition.
22: The Dolphins season is over, going down to the Roosters 36-20 in a grand final qualifier at Suncorp. Finns captain Tom Gilbert says they'll be back even better next season.
24: We are disappointed in how the season finished, and I know that lingers and motivates teams into next year. But yeah, that's just words now, and most of the water's got on the bridge before next year.
22: The Tricolours will now face the winner of tomorrow's Panthers Knights clash in next weekend's decider.
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27: Today on the Darling Downs, mostly fine with a top of 22 tonight, down to 10 and tomorrow, late showers with a high of 26. 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
15: Hey there, I'm Lauren Howarth. Crowds are starting to build outside the MCG ahead of today's AFL Grand Final between Brisbane and Fremantle. The forecast rain isn't spoiling the party, with this Dockers supporter telling Seven it might even help his team win.
16: Yeah, I think it's going to knock a bit of the wind out of Brizzy's sails early and equaliser.
15: Fans will also be treated to a Kylie Minogue performance before first bounce. Also making news today, Pope Leo is raising the alarm on AI. The pontiff warning we cannot lose our humanity amid a paradise of machines at the start of his four-day visit to France. Tributes are being shared this morning for a young police officer tragically killed in a horror crash in Sydney. 20-year-old Mia Lay died yesterday after a marked vehicle hit a tree while responding to an emergency call. And football powerhouse Manchester City has been found guilty of breaking all but one of the 115 financial rules it was accused of breaching.
17: Did you know that diabetes is Australia's fastest growing chronic condition? Over 300 Australians are diagnosed with the condition every day. Search Diabetes Australia to find out more.
15: The Sydney Roosters are the first team in the grand final after a 36-20 win over the Dolphins. Mark Nwanga Nitwaze bagging a double while Sam Walker started his incredible injury comeback. He finished with a bit of ice, but coach Trent Robinson says he's all good.
0: He hasn't run as much and he just started to tighten up a bit, so plan was always to use Hugo. Obviously stepped off the left and he's fine, but he's just less K's in the legs than what he would like.
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4: Today on the Darling Downs, mostly fine with a top of 22. Tonight, down to 10, and tomorrow, late showers with a high of 26. 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
2: Let's go. Don't stop, live free. Can you match this energy? Let's
3: go. Back on for your Saturday morning. How we going, ladies?
4: Yeah, boy. Nah, it's good to be back, guys. Happy Saturday morning and happy grand final day, Australia.
5: Yes. Massive weekend ahead. Luce, I've got to ask, babe, how are you feeling? Because you've kind of kicked off the celebrations a little early, would you say?
4: Well, babe, I'm on my way to the grand final today. I can't wait, although apparently it's meant to be raining, so we shall see how the day pans out.
5: Tough conditions for the boys, tough conditions.
4: Tough conditions for Kylie too, can I just say?
5: No, we shelter Kylie at all costs.
4: I wonder how it's going to go if she's got to dance around in the rain. Like, there's something pretty iconic about dancing around in the rain.
5: I totally agree. Totally agree.
4: Anyway, I'm super. Who are you going for, Brisbane or Fremantle?
5: You know what, babe? I'm actually really struggling to decide because
4: I am a Queenslander.
5: No, I am a Queenslander, but I don't know. There's something about Perth where I feel like they're like really in alignment with us. I don't know.
4: Okay, great.
5: I don't know. I just like it's giving two big country towns of battling to the death.
4: Yeah, I know.
5: And I'm like, I'm just happy for whoever wins.
4: Yeah, I know.
5: What about you? Who are you going for?
4: I actually don't really care, to be honest. I'm just keen to party.
5: Oh, wow. Okay. Well, maybe you should just buy a scarf and get amongst
4: them. I don't feel an emotional connection to either team, if I'm being really honest.
3: Not even Brisbane.
5: You're a Queenslander.
3: You're a Queenslander. Brisbane.
4: I know, babe, but I go for the Gold Coast Suns, you know?
3: I guess if you had to pick one, it would be Brisbane Lions because you're a Queenslander. Sure.
5: Like proximity based?
4: Can I be really honest with you?
5: Mm. Oh, don't, because I know what you're going to say.
4: Feelings towards Brisbane Lions kind of changed with all the Lockie Neal drama. Oh, it's not going to lie.
5: Mic drop.
4: I wish I didn't feel that way because I actually know some of the other players and they're lovely. Like, I've met them, they're nice.
5: Yeah.
4: But I just weirdly, I'm like, it's weird.
5: I stand
4: We're
5: with Jules.
4: We're emotional beings, aren't we?
5: We are, you know? Like, stop cheating, bros.
4: I stand with Jules.
5: Anyway, we are unbiased here on the radio and we wish both teams all the best.
4: We very much do.
5: And coming up next, though, guys, we're actually going to be playing a little bit of Lucy vs. Nikki. And guess what? It's AFL themed.
4: Oh, I reckon I got this one in the bag, baby.
5: I reckon you honestly do, too, Jimmy. To be quite frank.
4: Well, let's get into it, shall we?
3: Let's get into it. Kicking it off with Kylie Minogue for your Saturday morning. You got Lucy and Nikki.

0: 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You can grab it right now. 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
1: Mirror, mirror on the wall. Who's the smartest of them all? It's about to get tricky. Lucy versus Nikki.
0: Ooh. Yeah, yeah, yeah. So if you are new here, there are five questions. Lucy and Nikki have to buzz in with their name if they know the answer. The first person gets the other answer wrong. The other gets a chance to answer and claim a point. Best of five wins. We go to a tiebreaker if it's even. And it's AFL Grand Final weekend, girls. So we thought, you know what? Let's theme it with the Grand Final.
2: Oh,
0: let's
2: I've got this one in the bag, sis.
3: Oh, well, let's hope so with that confidence.
2: Yeah,
3: skill,
2: well,
3: mate.
2: Very true. I'm the only one of the two of us that actually watches the sport.
0: You've said that before, and then Nikki's come through. So
3: okay. Yeah, I hear you banging on about it. Oh, he's so
2: yeah. Sometimes
3: hot
2: I feel like
3: that time.
2: No, I don't.
3: It's AFL's baddie, the bad boy of AFL.
2: Are you right, bro?
3: Yeah, careful. The Jim Boomba
2: dance. Come out of my mouth. But anyway, as
0: so,
2: you are.
0: You said that about Baz Linker a few times, didn't you?
2: What?
0: You said
3: it's
0: that about
3: Baz Linker. Oh. You silly bugger. Well, I wish I was versing Sean here. I'd be in for a shot here.
0: All right. Question
3: Mr.
0: one.
3: Linker.
0: Who? Question one. Who was last year's pregame performer at the grand final?
2: Nikki.
0: Yes.
3: Katy Perry.
0: No.
2: Lucy, Snoop Dogg.
0: Yes.
3: Oh, damn. Was Katy around for
0: that? 2 years ago. Yeah, that was
3: you're
0: before.
3: You're joking. Yeah, does she have Alf oil on?
2: She yes, had
0: she
2: some
0: did.
2: Kind of fantastic
0: she did have oil.
3: Yes,
0: on.
3: I had a bit of a budget cut with the costume department, I believe.
2: Threw
3: her to the wind.
2: You should have seen the little vehicle she was on. It definitely wasn't
3: it
2: budget
3: was wrapped
2: cut.
3: It was in Alf oil too.
2: No, it was pretty smooth.
3: Was it? Yeah.
2: Good on aerodynamic.
0: All right, question two.
3: Much like when she went to space, babe.
0: Question two. The 2021 grand final couldn't be held in Melbourne because of COVID. What city was it in instead?
2: Lucy.
0: Yes.
2: Perth?
0: That is correct.
3: Oh.
2: Come on.
3: Do you know why? Wide open spaces. WA's huge. Lots of room for COVID. Actually, I have no idea.
2: Lots of room. Wait, but
3: no.
2: 2021 grand final. I lied. Lucy, Brisbane. We were there.
0: No.
4: What? 2020 was Brisbane, 2021.
2: Oh, okay. Well, I got it right the first time.
0: Yeah.
2: Sorry.
3: The big day maker, the big day saver.
0: All right.
2: But we were there that year before, Nick.
3: Were we?
2: Remember, I had pink hair. Go, Richmond.
0: All right. Question three.
3: I do remember now, actually.
0: Question three. Lucy, if you get this right, you're the winner.
3: Oh.
0: Come on, Nikki. How many AFL teams are there currently in the league?
3: Nikki.
0: Yes.
3: 14.
0: No.
2: Lucy.
0: Yes.
2: 21.
3: Oh.
0: No.
3: 21.
0: No.
3: 6-7. Okay, we both
2: who's
3: give
2: who's closer
3: up.
2: Of the two?
0: Well.
4: No, don't split the points.
0: Don't split the points.
4: No. It's 18.
0: 18. Oh, 18.
3: So
0: 18.
3: I was closer.
2: Yeah. No, I was. I was
3: okay,
2: three off, you were four off.
0: All right.
3: Whatever.
0: Question four. Math. How many premierships have the Fremantle Dockers won?
2: Lucy.
0: Yes.
2: Zero.
0: That is correct.
3: Oh.
0: You are the winner.
2: Come on.
0: Well done.
3: Go for a yellow. Going for?
2: Oh, who am I going for? Do you know what? I feel like it's sacrilege for me to not go for Brisbane because we're Queenslanders.
3: Mm.
2: But I I like an underdog.
3: Yeah, I know. I feel like Frio and Brisbane is a great match, really.
2: I don't know why.
3: It's just giving big country town vibes. Like they're both big country town teams.
2: Anyway,
3: I don't know.
2: That's Nikki's commentary on the AFL.
3: Good luck, boys.
0: You got those.

0: burger and move on with Betty's Burgers. Moving on tastes pretty good.
1: The Saturday chaos you actually want.
0: Lucy and Nikki.
2: Toowoomba's Hit

0: got Lucy and Nikki from the Happy Hour with Lucy and Nikki podcast. And right now, jump on the phones. 131060 is the number. We want to know, what white lie did you tell to get out of something, girls?
1: Yes, that's right. The reason
2: too
1: being,
2: many
1: guys,
2: to count, Dom.
1: I know. We've done a few, haven't we?
2: I feel bad because my boss is listening. Sorry.
1: Oh, who's your boss? You're your boss.
2: Oh, no, a radio boss.
1: Yeah, so true. Hey, boss. No, but this story's going around on the internet, and it's about a 57-year-old woman from Madrid. She allegedly spent 28 years pretending to be blind to avoid small talk and unwanted social interactions.
2: Oh, why does that so remind me of something I would do when we're out, babe?
1: Babe, that is nearly three decades. So she did have an eye injury back in the day, but then she just kind of like ran with it and was like, oh, yeah, sorry, I am. Can't do it because she didn't want to socialize.
2: Mm. I was actually watching an episode of Law and Order the other day, which is not factual. It's not factual, but, you know, it's still to this kind of vibe. And a guy was pretended he was in a wheelchair, even to his wife, for like years and years and years. And then at the end, she sees a video, like a CCTV footage of him walking, and she is like, just loses her mind. And she's like, a liar.
1: Again, similar, you know, chain to Law and Order. There's Something About Mary. He also pretended.
2: Yeah,
1: remember
2: right.
1: that film?
2: But like,
1: anyway,
2: you know, it doesn't need to be that. I mean, they're pretty wild
1: lies. That is
2: lies.
1: Extreme.
2: We actually did an episode on the podcast the other day, and a girl wanted to get out of a date.

0: out of things. Like, even like, that's such a weird sentence. We're bosses, but like, we have a team that works under us at our business, which we have our own fashion label. And it's so funny because when people call in sick, like, all they need to do is say, hey, I can't make it in today. I'm sick. And I'm like, okay, copy that. Like, yeah, I can't really do much about that. But like, it's always like, on the weekend, I was at this place and I caught bird flu from my cousin's brother's sister's. I thought the symptoms were going to be fine. I'm like, just say I'm sick.
1: But it's so funny because I remember like when I was younger and I would have to call in sick to my boss, I would do the same thing. It's like a nerve wracking thing.
0: And less
1: it's like,
0: is more. And less people can tell more. The white lies, babe.
1: I know they can.
0: They really can.
2: Well, we want to hear from you guys. 131060 is the number. What white lie did you tell to get out of something? And we'll take your calls right after this. You got Lucy.

0: You got Lucy and Nikki from the Happy Hour with Lucy and Nikki podcast. Right now, we need you on the phones. 131060 is the number. What white lie did you tell to get out of something, girls?
1: Too many, if any. No, we've told a few in our time to get out of things.
2: We've paid for about that time. And you forgot to check in for your flight. And I'm walking to the gate and Lucy's been there for like, you're on time. And you're like, oh my God. Oh my God, babe, I haven't even checked in for my flight because we just had carry on. And so we had to tell a white lie at the gate and we're like, oh, for some reason hers just didn't work. So weird.
1: Oh, that's right. We went up and we're like, oh, it's so strange.
2: I was like, don't panic. Come with me.
1: And we got
2: through. She just assumes that I'm going to check her in because she thinks I'm a bloody PA. Well, on the same booking, otherwise I would have done.
1: Yeah, literally. Oh, that was, we got off.
2: We had to do a confident white lie.
1: I'm dying to know what other people have got to say because, honestly, I need some new things to work with, really.
0: Let's go to the phones. 131060 is the number. Let's go to Raj. Raj, what white lie did you tell to get out of something?
3: Hey, good evening, guys. How are we?
2: We're good, Raj. What have you got for us?
3: Hi, this was back when I was 22 and we had like a pre-booked holiday at the beach destination, and my line manager was not giving me a leave for that. He was quoting something at work. The day before, I had to come up with an excuse to say I'm having a piles operation, because I used that excuse because there's no way they're going to come and check on me or to prove it and all of that. So I just used that excuse, and we still laugh at it with my friends who went on the holiday. We go, oh gosh, why did you bring that excuse? And we still laugh at it when we catch up.
2: At least you got to go on the holiday.
1: Yeah.
3: Woo-hoo. I know, right?
1: Hang on, what operation was it again? Asking Pulse. For a friend.
3: It's a pile. So usually you have it on the back. So there's no way they're going to come and check on me on that.
2: Oh, piles.
0: You know piles?
2: Oh, my gosh. That is crazy.
1: That's great to know. Thank you for that one, so Lucy.
3: Yeah, I had to make it even more realistic. So when I got back to work after a week, I pretended to limp for 2 days.
1: Oh, I get it. You
0: that's
1: really
0: so
1: leaned
0: good.
1: Into
0: oh
1: it.
0: Well God, done, Raj. Amazing. I love that. Let's go to Natalie on 131060. Natalie, what white lie did you tell to get out of something?
4: Okay, so this was actually my best friend's story, who I met working at an ice cream store that her uncle and aunt owned. And she desperately wanted to quit, but she felt so bad because they were her uncle and aunt. So she went to like go and quit. And then they asked her why. And so in the moment, she freaked out and was like, I actually have applied to be an au pair in London, and just told them the white lie as a reason. And then felt so guilty about it that she then went and booked a flight to London and became an au pair for 2 years. So she didn't need to tell them that she lied.
1: Oh, my goodness.
2: Did she even want to be an au pair in London?
4: Like, she thought about it, but she hadn't committed at all.
2: Yeah. Well, that's one way to commit to the cause. I feel like London's always a good choice, to be honest.
1: Yeah, you know what? That white lie actually led her on a great path.
2: I know. I love that for her.
0: Thanks for calling through, Natalie. Let's go to Nick on 131060. Nick, what white lie did you tell to get out of something?
5: How are we, everyone?
1: Good, Nick. How are you?
5: Living the dream.
2: Love it.
5: So my white lie was I was flying down the Newcastle Link, doing a bit faster than I should have been, got pulled up. And I panicked and told the cop that I had IBS.
2: Oh, my God. Oh, good one.
1: And what, did you get out of it?
5: I did. I got out of it. He kind of looked at me funny and then was like, all right, we'll just do the speed on the way home and, let me go.
2: Oh, my God, because he was like, this bloke urgently needs to go to the loo.
5: Yeah.
2: Wow.
1: Another great one to keep, up your sleeve in case if you get caught speeding.
2: No one's going to question that. And they don't want to be there if you,
1: they're like, I'm going to let this gent go.
2: Absolutely. On your trot.
1: Oh, good one.
2: On your horse.
1: There you go.
0: Thanks for calling through, Nick. When I was 6 years old, I broke my leg.

0: Happy Saturday morning. You got Lucy and Nikki from the Happy Hour with Lucy and Nikki podcast. And right now, jump on the phones 13 10 60 because...
1: Good evening. We start tonight crossing live to Lucy and Nikki for the worst breakup ever.
0: Oh, yeah. You want to win $500 thanks to Betty's Burgers. Jump on the phones right now. 13 10 60 is the number. We want to know your wildest breakup stories, girls.
2: Yes, and it doesn't need to be like wildest as in really bad. It can be like wildest as in like, did that just happen vibe, yep. AKA a girl got dumped on Snapchat, which I thought was crazy. Oh,
3: honestly, unreal. And it doesn't even have to be romantic, guys. It can be like a friendship breakup. Mm. It could be breaking up with your workplace. It could be breaking up with your, I don't know, your postman. I don't know why I said that.
2: When I've ever had to do that. And I actually really like our postman.
3: Babe, do you know when I was looking for a package to arrive before an event recently, I literally text Willow, our old postman.
2: Did you?
3: Yeah. I was like, Willow, SOS, my guy.
2: Well, we definitely didn't dump him.
3: No, don't dump your postman.
0: If you've got a wild breakup story, we need you on the phones. 13, 10, 60, $500 thanks to Betty's Burgers. And we'll take your calls right after this.
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0: Happy Saturday morning. You got Lucy and Nikki from the Happy Hour with Lucy and Nikki podcast. And right now, who wants $500?
1: Good evening. We start tonight crossing live to Lucy and Nikki for the worst breakup ever.
2: I know that, though. It's like the worst breakup ever and then goes into the catchiest tune. I'm like, this is so confusing.
0: 131060 is the number. We want your wildest breakup stories. $500 in it for you if you have a good one. Give us a call.
3: That's right.
2: Surely there's some good callers.
3: Do you guys remember that episode of Sex and the City where she gets broken up with by the post-it note?
2: Yes, I do.
3: And it says, I'm sorry, I can't.
2: Quite clean, really.
3: Quite clean. Would you like that?
0: Is there more to it than that? You should get up.
2: No, that was it.
0: Yeah, right.
2: And she goes out and she runs into some of his friends and she's like, he broke up with me over post-it.
0: Oh, is that the one?
3: And they gave her nothing.
0: Is that the one that died on the Peloton?
3: No, that was Mr. Big. That is like literally my kryptonite. Right. I love that.
0: But then he's problematic in real life, isn't he? So.
2: Oh, we're not going to open that can of worms tonight, Sean.
3: I'm talking strictly about the show, okay?
0: Let's go to the phone. 131060. We've got Rose on the phone. Rose, what is your wildest breakup story?
4: So I was dating a boy for about 6 months and I started to not really want to be with him anymore. Wasn't too sure. Anyway, we went out on a sushi date and I got really bad food poisoning. Anyway, the next day, he brought me flowers to try and help me feel better. And his cologne made me sick and I threw up on him and I said I don't want to be with him anymore.
2: Oh
3: my goodness. Wow. Like a bodily reaction.
2: And I believe he probably was like, okay, copy that deeper.
3: He was probably like, you just spewed on me, doll. Feeling miserable.
4: The worst thing about it is I literally closed the door in his face because I couldn't. I was about to throw up again, so I just left him at the front door.
3: What was he wearing? Tom Ford or something?
4: I wouldn't have a clue. This is like 5 years ago.
3: Oh, wow. That's crazy, babe. Also, your voice. I'm feeling for
2: Rose,
3: you, girl.
2: You have a big weekend,
3: doll.
2: Thank you
3: for calling.
0: You know what? I know you want to cheer you up, Rose. We're going to give you $500. How does that sound?
3: Yeah, baby.
2: Well done, Rose. Oh,
0: pleasure, pleasure. You enjoy that. Hey, a break up with your burger and move on with Betty's Burgers. Moving on. Tastes pretty good. You got Lucy and Nikki.
1: 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Back soon. Lucy and Nikki.
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26: Hey there, I'm Lauren Howarth. Excitement is building ahead of today's AFL Grand Final, with fans already starting to pack into the MCG for the match. Thousands have descended on Melbourne from across the country to watch the Dockers take on the Lions. They'll also be treated to a pre-game performance from Australia's pop princess Kylie Minogue. Also making headlines, Donald Trump has confirmed future meetings with China after hosting President Xi Jinping at the White House.
27: We've really enjoyed it, and I think we've made tremendous strides. We've made great strides, very positive for both countries.
26: The young police officer killed in a horror crash in Sydney is being remembered as a bright spirit and an amazing person full of kindness. 20-year-old Mia Lay passed away yesterday after a marked car hit a tree. And the Socceroos have played out a one-all draw with five-time world champions Brazil in a friendly in Townsville overnight.
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26: The Roosters are through to their first grand final since 2019 after beating the Dolphins 36-20. Mark Nwankanitwaze a standout for the Chooks, as was Sam Walker in his remarkable injury comeback. captain James Tedesco, full of praise for Marky Mark.
0: He always says to me at the start of the game, just doing he just wants to do the tough stuff, and then the freaky stuff comes when he just gets that freedom and you got time and space, and he just comes up with plays every week now. So it's everyone's always amazed.
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2: Today on the Darling Downs, mostly fine with a top of 22 tonight, down to 10, and tomorrow late showers with a high of 26. 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

0: Big energy for you Saturday morning. Of course, your girls are on the radio, and it is AFL Grand Final day.
1: Go the boys.
2: It is the boys. This one's for the boys. This one. It's all happening, isn't it? The big game today. And honestly, this is the one time of the year where I actually care about the footy.
1: Is it, babe? Yeah, so I
2: go and don myself with a scarf in support of the team that I'm going for. And I really just get around it.
1: We just choose a team every year.
2: I go straight to the souvenir store and buy a scarf. And usually I choose the winning team. So what scarf will I buy today?
1: Mm. I reckon you're going to go for Frio. Anyway, we've been unpacking who we're going for off air and on air for days, it feels
2: like. Can I just say something?
1: Tell me.
2: Luce, remember last year when you accidentally said the wrong teams in the granny? You were like, big whoop, got the name wrong.
1: Last year, guys, we were on the radio the day of the grand final. I'm out there like being like, Collingwood's in the grand final. And were Collingwood in the grand final last year?
2: I can't even remember.
1: And our boss was like, before you go and say the grand final teams, make sure you have got them correct. And I was actually going to the grand final too. Like, I just had all the gear and no idea.
2: Literally.
1: Which is
2: all
1: extremely
2: the gear, no
1: on brand for moi.
2: But yes, for moi.
1: For moi.
2: Well, I'm glad that we've got the teams correct this time. But anyway, enough about footy. I'm over it.
1: Are ya?
2: Yeah.
1: What else have we got coming up, Dom?
2: Well, coming up, we're going to have a little chat about maths, a bit of reality TV, just to really throw it forward.
1: Go into...
2: the opposite of sport.
1: Yeah. Listen, I do have a bit of goss in the way of maths, because I know someone that's on maths this season, and I actually just thought about it. We should really send them some of our clothing brand, Jagger and Stone.
2: So true, babe.
1: Why didn't we think of that before?
2: I don't know.
1: But anyway, guys, it is going to be a jam-packed hour, so make sure you stay tuned in, and we will see you guys all at the granny this arvo.
2: You!
0: Absolutely. Speaking of the granny, let's get Kylie Minogue on right now for your Saturday morning. You got Lucy and Nikki.

0: got Lucy and Nikki from the Happy Hour with Lucy and Nikki podcast. Make sure you grab it right now. It's on the listener app wherever you get your podcasts.
1: That's right, guys. And I very fortunately, I guess, have a bit of an inside scoop to maths this year because someone that I know is on it.
2: Mm. Oh,
1: and I ran
2: into
1: them at the airport the other day. Mm. I'm going to be careful with my choosing my words because I don't want to, like, you know, give too much away. But what I will say was they seemed to be very happy, very genuinely happy with the person that they've been set up with.
2: Okay, Diva.
1: Like, genuinely, like, I was like, this is vibes. So much so that they said that they would even consider leaving the experiment as a couple, you know, and walking away from the experiment because the experiment itself is so grueling, but they, as a couple, are very happy.
2: Wow. Mm. Oh, babe. I feel like maths is one of those shows where it's so produced, right? Mm. You know, like, there is so much interference from the producers that I feel like if you were genuinely happy, you'd probably be like, should we just give this a crack in the outside world?
1: Yeah, for sure. I think what comes with it is also pretty heavy as well. Like, you know, the whole media storm that comes, all that drama that you can get cancelled, all the trolling, blah,
2: blah,
1: blah.
2: That's really nice to hear that they seem genuinely happy, though.
1: They seem very
2: that
1: happy
2: makes me
1: IRL.
2: It.
1: I know. And this person was like, you know, had quite a, I would say a challenging love life before maths. So maybe maths could be the solution for some people. Maybe I will be going on maths.
0: It's about time. I've been saying that to you for ages. Come on, Luce.
2: If you were on maths, way. I would definitely watch it.
1: I would
2: You'd
1: get
2: either
1: canceled.
2: Be the winner or the villain.
1: I would get cancelled in 2 minutes if I was on maths.
2: Imagine how many Cardies you drink at the bloody reunion dinners or whatever.
0: Oh, you'd be blind.
1: Could you imagine?
2: Responsibly, though.
1: Responsibly. Yeah. No, I know. But I was really nice to see and hear. Like, you know, I met both people. Like, yeah. And they, you know, seem like a well-suited little match.
2: Well, that's good to hear because I hate to bring it back to Lucinda Light, but I will.
1: Nikki
2: I can't believe that
1: Lucinda
2: queen
1: Light.
2: Just was, you know, let go on the experiment, guys. If anyone needs a little uplifting moment, just go and look up Lucinda Light on TikTok right now because she is preaching the word of connection.
1: Nikki.
2: YYKYK.
1: She is preaching the word of connection.
2: Which reality TV show do you think you would go on, actually, Luce?
1: Oh, if I wanted to protect my peace, none. Because
2: no,
1: I would choose not to be cancelled.
2: The Amazing Race.
0: Dancing with the Stars.
2: Oh, Dancing with the Stars, of course, babe.
1: Yeah.
2: What would you go on, Shawnee?
0: Me? Oh.
1: He did go on X Factor, babe.
2: Oh,
0: no,
2: true.
0: The Voice.
1: Oh, same thing.
0: Same thing, yeah.
1: Sorry.
0: No, that would be my one of choice. I don't know.
1: What about you, Nick?
2: Probably, is it a cake or is it fake? Whatever that one on Netflix is.
0: It's a fake.
2: I don't even know what it's called.
1: I've been
2: tasting all the little desserts. Oh, that one's real.
1: That show is really entertaining, I will say.
0: Oh, God.
1: If you wanted to go on any reality TV show in Australia to get, I guess, like, famous, you'd go on Mass because isn't it like one of the most watched reality TV shows in like the
2: overseas
1: world?
2: Overseas people love it.
1: Mm. Yeah.
0: They love it. The Australian
1: one. Until Maths comes out, Shorty?
0: It usually comes out in January, like end of January, early February, I'm pretty sure.
2: Oh, we've got ages to wait.
0: Yeah, I know.
1: Oh, wow. I feel like I can get some more inside tea.
0: Come on, Luce.
2: Spill the beans, girl.
0: The beans.
2: Don't get anyone
1: Listen,
2: in trouble.
1: I'll do my due diligence and try and find out some more info for it.
0: Hey, let's get this on right now. Just dropped yesterday. Brand new Taylor Swift. It's called Patient Zero. You got Lucy and Nikki.

0: got on with Lucy and Nikki from the Happy Hour with Lucy and Nikki podcast, which you can grab right now. It's on the listener app, wherever you get your podcasts. People talk about you.
1: Lucy and Nikki's Spill the Tea. All right, guys. Spill the Tea is when we get to leak the most recent and up-to-date celebrity gossip. And
2: what have we got today, babe?
1: Well, I have in front of me a bit of a prediction for the Oscars frontrunners. So who, just before I read you the list, who do you reckon, like, who are you thinking?
2: Oscars frontrunners? Well, I know Project Hail Mary has gotten a really, really good rap. I haven't seen it myself, but everyone that's watched it said it is amazing. It's got Ryan Gosling in it.
1: Okay.
2: What else? Odyssey, I feel like, was I didn't watch it, though, babe.
1: I haven't seen it either, but, like, obviously everyone that goes to see it thinks it's, like, amazing and it has an all-star cast. So, the actors that are rumoured to be in the running are Andrew Scott for Elsinore, Matt Damon for The Odyssey, Tom Cruise for Digger, Seth Rogen for The Invite, and John Malkovich for Wild Horse 9.
2: Okay.
1: So, I'm going to be really...

0: that actually does kind of, you know, it's in the running to win an Oscar.
1: Yeah. The other predicted female actress leads are Julianne Moore for The Debut, Ruth Medaille for Being... I'm embarrassed I don't know how to pronounce this. Producer Carrot?
0: Human.
2: Human? Yeah, I think it's human. Sorry, I haven't got the sheet up in front of me, but yes, I think I've heard
0: it's Being, H-E-U-M-A-N-N.
3: So human.
0: The play on words.
1: Human.
3: Yeah,
1: human.
3: Human.
1: And then Rosalind Alan. Oh, wow, I'm like absolutely butchering this.
3: Oh, my God,
1: today.
3: We're not movie buffs on this show,
0: okay,
3: are we?
0: Okay, maybe we should go supporting actresses. Anne Hathaway for The Odyssey. Penelope Cruz. Carlo. Oh, no, I can't say
3: that. Oh, Carlo. Not Carlo.
1: We are really not movie buffs. Wait, you know who I'm surprised to not see in The Fold at all? But I don't know, maybe no one else thought it was a great movie. Like, where's Jacob Elordi and Margot Robbie for Wuthering Heights?
0: Is that...
3: Oh, got a bit of a snub, boy.
0: Oh, yeah.
3: Your boy. This is the thing about the Oscars, though.
0: Hang on, maybe it isn't in the, like, time frame.
3: They don't Maybe. They don't love the mainstream movies a lot of the time, though. And was it that good? Did you think it was that good?
0: I actually didn't.
3: No, I didn't think it was that good either.
0: Tour. I didn't think it was
3: It was
0: that
3: bloody
0: great.
3: Sad. Like, I know it's an old story, but I didn't realise how sad it was going to be.
1: It's a story as old as time, Shorty.
3: Yeah, I know.
1: Yeah. Do you know what I thought of it?
0: Why?
1: I thought it was really well done, but I thought they could have made me addicted to their love more.
0: Yeah, I don't know.
1: Like
0: I think
1: two,
0: it just had so much hype, and then when I watched it, I was kind of like, oh, it was a bit freaky too, to be honest.
1: That's what the storyline, though.
0: Is it? Yeah, see, I've never read the book, to be honest.
1: A bit quirky.
0: But anyway, great eye candy on the, screen. Jacob Elordi and Margot Robbie, like, doing Aussies proud.
1: And hopefully we'll actually buff up on some of these movies and watch them before the Oscars.
0: Let's go to the movies soon, babe. I'm dying to watch a film.
1: I really want to go and see the new Practical Magic.
0: Me too.
1: That's what I want to see.
0: Yeah, let's go dress as witches and attend.
1: Perfect.

0: got Lucy and Nikki from the Happy Hour with Lucy and Nikki podcast. Grab it right now. It's on the listener app wherever you get your podcasts.
1: Yes, guys. And I want to unpack a viral video that I saw this morning because it has actually given me the heebie-jeebies.
2: I saw it too. It was so disturbing.
1: Oh, my God. So there's this thing called REC, R-E-K, and it is a robotic fight club. It's operated by a virtual reality entrepreneur and fighting robot enthusiast, who even knew that was a thing. And basically, a real man has gone on to fight one of these six-foot-tall robots. Let's have a listen at the audio.
3: For the first time in history, a human faces off against a six-foot-tall robot. Dude, I'm scared for you.
2: It is was so it's a really hard watch, guys.
1: It like, is.
2: The robot absolutely flogs this bloke.
1: Like the robot does this kick and it is like boom, game over. And I'm like, why did this man even choose to do it? And secondly, is everyone not a little bit afraid that there's robots that are actually gonna start bashing us up?
2: Like,
1: I feel like
2: exactly
1: I've seen movies about this back when I was little and now it's here. Like we're living this truth.
2: And robots can't feel anything, so they have the advantage. They're always going to win.
0: It's literally iRobot. Scary.
1: I know. It's really, really scary. So, I don't know. I just feel like the world that we're living in at the moment, it's like AI is one thing, but now there's actual real-life robots fighting humans.
0: Have you tried the new ChatGPT?
2: No.
0: Okay, it's scary. It's called Astra.
1: Oh, no.
0: And
1: it
0: can,
2: why?
0: The other day,
2: do?
0: I couldn't fix this problem on my computer, right? So if I was trying to, like, I was asking ChatGPT questions. I'm like, I'm getting this error. Why is this happening?
1: Yeah.
0: And it was giving me tips on what I could try. And then I asked it to take control of my computer and fix the problem. It fixed it. It, like, installed a driver.
1: Wow.
0: Like, it looked like, you know, when tech signs into your computer and you're, like, watching someone else on your laptop? ChatGPT did that. Crazy.
1: That's I didn't know that could happen. That's kind of convenient, though. You don't have to go to the shop.
2: See, that's the kind of side of robots I will approve of.
1: But what if they go rogue, babe? Yeah. And then they're just there, like, reading all your deepest, darkest secrets from your notes
2: app. Why I'm always so nice to my chat. Like, the other day, I was asking my chat to do some pretty outlandish things, but I was still using please and thank you while doing it.
1: Didn't you get someone to put, like, deli meat on someone's head or something?
2: Yes, don't go into details.
1: I'm not going into any details. No one knows.
2: But I was asking it to do some pretty wild things, but I was saying with a please and a thank you. So,
1: but don't they say that saying please and thank you is like bad for the environment or something?
0: No, because it's because the water,
1: the
0: machines
1: usage.
0: Use or the computers use.
1: It's so conflicting.
2: See, I don't feel like I'm intelligent enough to add in any commentary to this, so I'm going to stay out of it.
1: Nah. All I know is that I will not
2: fight humans. Stupid,
1: and I will not be throwing myself in the ring to see if I can fight them.
2: Absolutely not, babe.
1: No. Oh, I would lose.
0: No, I tell you what, we do want. We want your breakup stories, guys. Get ready. 131060 is the number, and just by giving them to us, you could win $500.
1: Have you ever broken up with a robot?
0: Yeah. That's
2: babe,
0: not the question.
2: I'm a hop, skip, and a jump away from dating my
1: you
2: chat.
1: You want to date your chat.
2: I love my chat.
1: I can see it. But that's also another movie. What was it called? Her.
2: Yeah.
1: Remember
2: he
1: falls in love with Siri?
2: A woman in Japan got married to her chat not too long ago.
1: Honestly, let's all go outside and touch some grass, please.
0: Let's do it.
1: Thank you.
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0: 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We're doing daily episodes of the podcast at the moment, girls, because we're on the drive show during the week.
1: Oh, we are indeed, guys. I actually love our radio replays when they're all put together. They're super fun.
2: I know. We have so much fun on the radio. Too blessed, doll.
1: Oh, do we? We do.
2: Oh, do you? I thought we were having fun, are we?
1: We do have a lot of fun on the radio, guys. It's been a very fun week, and we are back again on Drive again next week. Yay. Same time, 4 till 6, daily, baby.
0: And we're giving away $500 every day, thanks to Betty's Burgers, just by telling us your wildest breakup stories. We've been getting some good ones this week too, haven't we, girls?
2: Oh, so many good ones. And honestly, every time they just make me crave a Betty's Burger.
1: Babe. Don't even get me started.
2: I'm like, I need another one. I've already had two this week. Let's go again.
0: Honestly, literally, the best. We're going to have one later today. Every Saturday, me and my missus go to Bondi Junction Betty's Burgers.
2: They're so good.
0: They do
1: wine. That's their tradition.
0: They do wine. You can get a sparkling rosé in a can. She gets that.
2: Oh, my God. I love that. I just feel like they're always fresh.
0: Always fresh. 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

0: Right around the country, you got Lucy and Nikki from the Happy Hour with Lucy and Nikki podcast. And
1: Lucy and Nikki's Advice with the Queens. Let's get it.
2: This is a segment from our podcast, guys. Basically, you can write into us, DM us, call us, text
3: us. Carrier pigeon, whatever you want.
2: Whatever you want. And if you need advice, we will give you our full and undivided, you know,
3: yes,
2: advice.
3: So
2: Although we are not specialists.
3: We have self-proclaimed called ourselves queens, and we don't hold us against us. Advice at the Queens is simply some average at best advice with us. But we always do try to do our best.
2: Yeah, I think sometimes. I actually did read a comment the other day, Nick, about on our Spotify, like, comments. And this one chick was like, some of the advice that Lucy's been giving lately has been really good.
3: I'm like, and she was like, are you still seeing your life coach? Because I think you're giving really good advice.
2: What?
3: I was like, that's amazing. You give great advice, babe. Whenever I've got a conundrum, I come to you, Jill.
2: Do you know what our advice always is, guys? Pretty much with every single thing in life.
3: Dump him and travel.
2: No, yeah, that too. No, but always whenever people are like, I'm not 100% into either this person, my job, whatever it is.
3: Yeah.
2: We always do this thing where we go, set a timeline, 2, 3, 6, 10 months, whatever you need.
3: And give it a red hot crack.
2: And give it a red hot crack. And if you get to the end of that timeline, you still feel confused, opt out. Yeah. And I don't know, it really does weirdly apply in so many scenarios.
3: I agree. Because then you're kind of like weirdly at least making a mini decision in that moment to give it your all.
2: Yeah.
3: And then you reevaluate.
2: I had to do it with a boy that I was seeing at one stage. Like, I had to kind of be like, I was kind of like, do I like him?
3: Yeah.
2: Or am I just like, is it just a convenience thing? Like, I don't know. And then so I was like, I'm going to give it a red hot crack until this date. I even set the date in my mind.
3: Wow.
2: And he actually ended up dumping me. So I was all good.
3: The brother beat you to it.
2: Yeah, he just did it for me.
3: Oh,
2: so
3: you're all
2: joking.
3: I actually remember that. You were like, wait a minute. That wasn't a part of the plan.
2: Hang on a second.
3: But, you know, obviously the feelings were there, Joel. It wasn't meant to be.
2: It wasn't meant to be. And you know what? So true, Joel.
3: So true, babe.
2: So true.
0: Well,
2: so
0: yeah,
2: we want to hear from you guys.
3: 131060. If you need advice, we want to hear from you.
0: Give us a call and we will take your calls right after this. You got Lucy and Nikki.
1: Lucy and Nikki. Lucy and Nikki. For your Saturday morning. L-U-C-Y-N-I-K-K-I.
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15: 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What you hear can take you far from here. 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